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0: Good evening and welcome to a late night edition of Pigskin Postgame, a pretty significant Royals game in Kansas City tonight. It was Denny Matthews' 8,000th Royals broadcast, so we felt an obligation to carry that game tonight, and was delayed by rain at the outset, and a game that wasn't decided until the ninth inning. But Cleveland wins it 12-9. We had our KMMO Game of the Week on .com only, and we now have coaches who are calling in, as is the norm for a Friday night. So we will get to those coaches just as quickly as we can on Pigskin Postgame. Greg Schmidt has joined us from Boonville. And up first tonight is Kirk Stott with the Scotland County Tigers. They traveled across the state line to play a team from Illinois tonight, and they win it 49-20. They are now 4-1 on the season. And Greg, I think Scotland County still on the bus headed home, and we got Coach Stott on the line.
1: Yeah, the trip to Illinois was worth it for Scotland County as they lead 35-14 at the half. They pull away and they win by a score of 49-20. Kirk Stott on the line here with us, calling, I guess, from sounds like he's calling from parts unknown somewhere out either in Illinois or eastern Missouri. Coach, congratulations on the win. You travel a long way, but you get a win against, I think, what is called officially West Hancock, Illinois. Nice win for your ball club. Congratulations.
2: Thank you, guys. Good to talk to you. Yeah, it was a good win for us. They got a lot of weapons on offense and got some couple kids that are 6'4", 3", and they got a quarterback that's about 6'2", and can sling it. And then they got kind of a speed guy that's about 6', works the slot real good. Stretches sideline to sideline and really put a lot of pressure on your defense, run a lot of bubble screens and suck you up and then try to bust you deep. So I really thought Matt Wickard, our defensive coordinator, had a heck of a game plan and kind of took them out of some of the things they like to do well and kind of forced them into doing some things with some kids that don't touch the ball a lot. It really worked out in our favor. Our kids executed well. And I thought we played pretty well in all facets tonight.
1: The MSHSA listed your opponent as being, I think, Hamilton/Warsaw, Illinois. So, number one, where was the game played tonight? And is that a co-op school over there? Is that two schools joined together? Explain what it is, because I think most people call it West Hancock. Talk about that just a little, if you would.
2: Yeah, it's two communities that are basically right there by each other, Hamilton, Illinois, and Warsaw, Illinois. And it's been West Hancock ever since I can remember. So they're not a big school, but they had some pretty big kids up front, and obviously some big kids in the skill position, and they're usually pretty competitive and in all sports they have and got some athletes. They do a good job over there. It's the first year we've played them probably 11 or 12 years. Kind of used to be on our schedule off and on back in the day.
1: Yeah, I know quite often, at least basketball time, schools from the eastern side of the state play West Hancock a lot. The Palmyras, Monroe Cities, people like that. How did the game come about? How'd you two get together, wind up playing each other? And is this a 2-year deal?
2: Well, I have to look into the 2-year deal or not. I kind of thought it was, but one of my coaches thought maybe that they weren't on next year's schedule. Our schedule.
1: Hello? Coach, you're still with us?
2: I am, man. I am. Hold on. I'm going to be coming up the hill here.
1: Okay.
2: Give me about 10 seconds here.
1: Okay. 49-20. Go ahead. If you're ready, Kirk, go ahead.
2: Yeah, we kicked off, and they took the opening drive down. We kind of played pretty soft, trying not to give up a big play, and our kids were kind of feeling them out. And they went down and scored, got the 2-point conversion. We thought that we kind of had the advantage in the trenches, and we got the kickoff and went right down and run right between the tackles and went down and scored. Had a penalty that kept us from getting the 2-point conversion, and then our special teams went to work. Cooper Smalls, a sophomore kicker for us, he's really done a lot of work in the off season to get to where he can control what he does with football, and we were able to exploit some weaknesses we saw and kick three onside kicks and recover them consecutively and go down and score every time, and really took control of the game at that point. Emmett Long had a huge night for us. He had 194 yards on 20 carries and four touchdowns. He was a beast. Brock McDonald, our senior running back, had another good night. He had 13 carries for 116 yards and a couple scores. So those guys really carried the payload for us. Real physical runners. They can outrun you or they can run you over. And they did a good job of getting right in behind our Hoggies up front. And those kids really did a good job of blocking up front tonight. I thought.

0: And, you know, I'm not sure how he does it, but he's really worked hard on it. And Cooper does a good job of getting some good bounces on his onside kicks. And we've got some kids that are pretty fearless to go flying down there and jump in the middle of chaos to try and come up with the ball or knock it loose. So we did think we had some things that we could take advantage of, and we were fortunate to catch the lucky bounces tonight and make it happen.
1: Sounds like your kids weren't affected by the trip. I imagine it's a fairly long trip for you guys. You guys weren't affected by the trip. You came out and came off the bus strong and played well.
0: We really did. You know, honestly, it was only an hour trip, so for us, that's a real short trip. We're used to the 2 to 3 hour varieties. But no, our kids was really focused. You know, honestly, we've kind of been up and down with our preparation. You know, we're still fairly young as far as our varsity experience goes, and we got a lot of sophomores starting that got playing experience last year as freshmen. And then we've got several juniors, but it's their first year of varsity. We really only have a couple, 3 kids coming back as upperclassmen with varsity experience last year. So we're definitely improving as we go, but our practices are kind of up and down. But I thought Thursday was our best practice we had all year, and it really carried over to tonight.
1: And you get a week off in the middle of the season. You've got next week off. That'll give you an extra week to prepare for your game coming up in 2 weeks. I think that's October 9th. Your next opponent, you go to Salisbury.
0: Yeah, not real crazy about an off week. It's just hard for us to fill a schedule, it seems like now, surrounded by 8-man schools. And, you know, we're fortunate to get some teams to come play us from a long distance, but usually that works one cycle, and then they decide they don't want to make that trip again. So, unfortunately, we're short a game, but you know, it's kind of at a right time of the season as far as trying to get some completely healthy and not quite as dinged up. But Salisbury's going to be tough, man. I know Coach Bowman does a good job over there. They've got some dudes they brought back from last year. I know they've got some good kids, the younger kids that sprinkled in with them. And their coaching staff does a phenomenal job. So it's always a hard place to go get a win. But our kids are excited for the opportunity to compete with some of the best programs in the state down the stretch here and see where we stack up.
1: Nice win for Scotland County. They go on the road. They go over to Illinois, and they beat West Hancock, Illinois, 49-20. They improved to 4-1 on the year. Kirk Stott winding his way back from somewhere in Illinois to call us here late night on a Friday on KMMO. Coach, thanks for the patience. Appreciate the visit. Thank you much. You are our game of the week in 2 weeks when you go to Salisbury. We'll carry you live on the air when you play at Salisbury in 2 weeks. So we'll be talking to you a little bit later on down the line in reference to that game. But have a good off week. We'll talk to you then in a couple of weeks. Appreciate it very much.
0: Appreciate what you guys do for us, especially over the years, and looking forward to seeing you in a couple weeks.
1: You bet. Thank you, Coach.
2: All right. I think we got another coach who's been waiting patiently, Tim Barnes, the assistant coach at Northwest Hughesville. They had homecoming tonight at Northwest, and they pick up a win over Bramer, 46-8. Mustangs now 4-1 on the season. And Greg, got Coach Barnes with us.
1: Okay, nice win for Northwest. They win at home over Bramer tonight, as you heard Lou say, 46-8. The Mustangs are now 4-1 on the year. Coach Barnes on the line here with us. Coach, congratulations. Your ball club now 4-1. A workmanlike win, it sounded like, knocking off Bramer this evening. I guess you didn't get caught up in the trappings of homecoming too much. Sounds like your kids apparently played a pretty good ball game this evening.
3: Yeah, thank you, Greg. I thought the kids did a good job of focusing this week. There's a lot of distractions go along with homecoming, and it's an important tradition, and it's a fun one. And we had a lot of people come back, so it was enjoyable to see everybody. And I'm just glad that we were able to play the right way and win. We did get caught up in the rain a little bit, so that did make it a little challenging.
1: 30-0, Coach, at halftime. Sounds like you kind of took them out of the ball game. When you play a team, it's always important to get off to a good start. Looks like you got off to a good start tonight and took Bramer out of the game.
3: Yeah. Like I said, early on, we were in a pretty good rain shower, and I know that was spotty, especially throughout the late afternoon and early evening. They had a turnover on the first drive that we were able to get deep.

0: in their territory, and we marched it right in and scored. And then we're able to secure another drive stop and go down and score. So we were up 16-0, I believe, at the end of the first quarter. And then kept that going in the second and made a few adjustments at halftime, just kind of make sure we were on the same page and change a few things. Because they were getting a few run yards here and there, and our guys weren't in the correct position. So we changed that up and were able to get everybody going and finish out the night and pull out the win.
1: Who played well for your ball club in particular this evening?
0: We relied heavily on our running back, sophomore Anthony Hieronymus. He had 24 carries. Like I said, a lot of running tonight with the rain, and then try and set up some quick pop passes and things like that. But he had 232 yards. He had 3 touchdowns. Just ran the ball very well for us. He was very reliable and did a great job. We had several guys blocking well for us up front, obviously, if you have that many yards. And then quarterback, Jacob Smoley, he played well. He pulled the ball a couple times in some key spots and kept plays alive. He's just very good with his feet, and he knows the game well. And he didn't have a super good night of passing as far as efficiency. He's usually more used to being very efficient with the ball, but for the conditions we had, I thought we were very efficient. We had a big fourth down conversion for a long pass, and he had 46 yards and 2 touchdowns. But like I said, for his ability to keep the plays alive with his feet and get it and move the chains, he did a tremendous job for us also.
1: As a running back, has the Hieronymus kid developed into something you didn't know you had? Because I saw you at St. Paul game week 2. I don't think he touched the ball hardly first half against St. Paul. Then the second half, I thought he had a good half. Has he come on week by week ever since then and developed into a good back for you guys?
0: Yeah, it's one of those things. This group, us as a team, we've definitely been a lot more green than what we've been used to in the past as far as having guys in spots and all that. So we had some growing pains early, and we were still trying to figure out, just a lot like everybody else is where do your kids belong and how do we fit each piece together? And we think we're starting to figure that out a little bit better. And he's certainly a big part of that. And that he's turned into basically what we hoped and what we thought we had. We just got to get all the puzzle pieces put together around it.
1: And obviously the defense did a pretty good job. Shut out Bramer in the first half, held him to 8 points in the game. Had to be pleased with what the defense did tonight.
0: Yeah, Bramer has some good athletes. They do a good job coaching these kids up, and they do present some problems. And there were some times that we didn't do a very good job on defense. And like I said, the kids did a good job of listening to some of the adjustments we made, and that helped in the second half. And they were able to get a score in. And obviously, as a coach, you don't want to see that, because that means something happened, somebody broke down, or you just got beat. But at the same time, that's a learning point for that kid who came in. And so we're going to use that and continue to teach and coach, and we're going to move forward.
1: If I read the notes ahead of me correctly, sounds like, just like Scotland County, who we talked to moments ago, looks like you guys have a bye next week. Is that correct? Does it come at a good time or a bad time for you guys?
0: I think right now that it's going to be just fine for us. To give us a chance to get fully healthy, just like everybody battling any kind of, we're in week six of football. Guys are going to have, the little things are going to start to add up, all the little, the sprains and the hits and all that stuff. So I think it's a good thing. It gives us a chance to do a lot of self-scout as coaches and also get a jump on some of our other teams. Do we want to play? Do we want our kids to miss a game? No, but at the same time, it does give us an opportunity.
1: And when you do resume action, you'll play in 2 weeks. Looks like you're home once again. Says here you're going to host Slater in 2 weeks. That's your next game.
0: Yep, that's correct. And I'm not sure how they ended up tonight. I wasn't really looking yet, but I know that they've got some athletes. They do cause some problems. We've seen them during the summer, and we saw them. We were able to watch them at a jamboree. We were at the same jamboree, but I know they've got tough kids, and they're doing a good job with those kids, and they've played some team stuff, and they've won some games. So we're definitely very how they did tonight, and looking forward to watching them and breaking them down.
1: Northwest of Hughesville pushes their record to 4-1. They win their homecoming game tonight. Northwest of Hughesville knocks off Bramer. Final score, Mustangs 46, Bramer Bobcats 8. As we said, Mustangs now 4-1 on the year. And the Mustangs have a bye. They do not play next week. They're idle next week, but they'll play again in 2 weeks when they're home against the Slater Wildcats. Tim Barnes, assistant coach at Northwest of Hughesville, our guest on Pigskin Postgame. Tim, thanks for the patience. Appreciate the visit. Thanks for the call. Have a good off week, I guess, and we'll talk to you again in a couple weeks after you take on the Slayer Wildcats.
0: That sounds good. Thank you, Greg.
1: Thank you, Tim. Appreciate it.
2: All right. It's 11 o'clock. We need to take a break. When we come back, we'll talk to more coaches on Pigskin Postgame on KMMO. Also get an update on how the Marshall Owls did in their homecoming game against Kirksville. We'll talk to Austin Bolin right after this.
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2: You're listening to Pigskin Postgame on KMMO. Well, a lot of places we're celebrating homecoming tonight. Boonville, Northwest of Hughesville, and Marshall. Had the opportunity to ride in the Marshall Homecoming Parade this afternoon, as I've done several times before, and always an enjoyable experience, even though the weather wasn't the best this afternoon. Still had a great crowd on hand for the parade. And then they had, and of course, there was a football game still to be played. The Owls took on the winless Kirksville Tigers tonight, and joining us now from the KMMO newsroom, the man who called the game on KMMO AM, Austin Bolin. Austin, how are you?
9: I'm doing pretty well. How about you?
2: Pretty good. So the Owls face Kirksville tonight, hoping to get a big win on homecoming. Unfortunately, they got behind early in this one. I think Kirksville scored a couple early touchdowns. The Owls were able to make a game of it, but ultimately fell short 21-13.
9: Yeah, that's exactly right. You know, Kirksville was set to kick off to start the game, but then did an onside kick and recovered at inside Marshall territory at the 47-yard line, and they turned that into the first score of the game, and then Kirksville added another touchdown right before the half and went into the break with a 14-0 lead. And then they received the kick to start the third quarter, scored on their opening drive after an over 8-minute offensive possession. And that made it 21-0 before the Owls were able to even get on the board with a touchdown of their own in the third quarter. And then the Owls added one more touchdown, got within one possession, but ultimately fell short and just ran out of time in that fourth quarter. But yeah, good effort by the Marshall Owls to get back into the game after falling behind by three scores. But yeah, ultimately take a tough loss on their homecoming.
2: Who scored the touchdowns for the Owls tonight?
9: Yeah, both touchdowns were passing touchdowns. One of them was to Keyshawn Hayes from 16 yards out. Davis Wilkinson, the quarterback, hitting Hayes in the end zone. And then the other was a 68-yard touchdown pass to Trayvon Chess. Wilkinson with a beautiful deep ball to Chess, who had a really good game, had 8 catches for 151 yards, including that touchdown reception. So he was dynamic all game. And that was the touchdown that brought the Owls back within 8. So that was a big moment in the fourth quarter.
2: Well, up next for the Owls, they play the third game in a row against a former conference opponent, and I guess you could say future conference opponent, because they, of course, will be going into the Midland Empire in a couple of years. They played Mexico last week, Kirksville tonight, and they'll be on the road at Moberly next Friday.
9: Yeah, current and future conference opponent and current district opponent. So next week's game against another Class 4 District 5 opponent for the Owls. So, Moberly currently ranked near the top of that district. So a win at Moberly will certainly help the Owls in the standings.
2: So the Marshall Owls fall short in their homecoming game tonight against Kirksville, 21-13. Owls now 1-4 on the season, and they travel to Moberly next week. Been talking with Austin Bolin, the voice of the Owls. Austin, always good to visit with you late on a Friday night, and look forward to another chat after you get back from Moberly next week.
9: Absolutely. We'll see you guys next week.
2: All right, and let's get back to the phone lines now. Well, the Salisbury Panthers, they took on, looks like they took on Principia out of St. Louis tonight. Coach Zach Bowman is on the line with us. Coach, are you there?
7: Yes, I am.
2: Okay. I just want to make sure I have all my information correct before I hand you over to Greg. Looks like Principia beat you 42-27. Is that correct?
7: No, that is absolutely false.
2: Okay.
7: We beat them 77-42.
2: Okay. All right. I wanted to make sure. I saw that you were 5-0 on the season, so that's what was written down here. So I wanted to make sure that I got the score correct. So you guys win 77-42. So you're now 5-0. What was your score at halftime?
7: We were up 48-26.
2: Okay, well, that was correct. 48-26, and you went at 77-42. So Panthers improved to 5-0, and Coach Bowman, I'm going to turn you over to Greg now.
1: Yeah, they
7: all right, sounds good.
1: 81 points on the board against Harrisburg last week, 77 points on the board for Salisbury against Principia tonight. Coach, sounds like you got that offense in high gear over there at Salisbury.
7: Well, you could say that. Our guys believe in our scheme. They believe in the culture and what we're doing here. And, my offensive line has really dug in and bought in on the style that we want to play with and the way we want to play. And, just really super pleased that our offensive execution has been so good these last 2 weeks.
1: I suppose a lot of people had good games for your ball club tonight. You scored 77 points, spent a lot of time in the end zone, probably gained a lot of yardage.
7: We had 536 yards of offense total. We had 461 yards on the ground. Austin Cravens kind of led the way there with 248 rushing yards on 32 carries. He had three touchdowns, it looks like. And then Luke Britt also had 17 carries for 135 yards, three touchdowns, and he also had a receiving touchdown as well. So he had, I believe, four total touchdowns on the night. And even Caden Jackson got in on the fun. He had four carries for 45 yards and a touchdown.
1: They must have had some athletes though, Principia, because they did put 42 points on the board. Did that bother you at all, your defense giving up that many points?
7: I mean, it does, and then you got to understand that the type of offense they run. I mean, they, I think running the ball makes them nauseous, to be honest, because they threw the ball 40 times tonight, and we ran the ball 50 times tonight. So, you know, very contrasting styles when it was all said and done. But you know, they threw the ball, and they've got a great quarterback back there. He might be the best quarterback I've seen in a while. He'll be playing on Saturday for somebody next year. He's very good, and they've got some terrific skill position players. You know, they've got a receiver. His name's Kingston Money. He's going to be their best basketball player this year, I believe, and he's going to be making more money than me playing Division I basketball his freshman year of college. So. You know, they've got a lot of terrific athletes, and, you know, our guys had to battle all night against those guys. And, you know, there was a few times they made some plays that were just outstanding, and there were a few times we just missed picking off a ball and, you know, really stopping the drive, and they'd end up scoring a touchdown when we just missed. So, you know, there's some good things, and there's some things we got to clean up.
1: Doesn't surprise me that Principia's got good athletes, because it was, what, 3 years ago, 4 years ago, Salisbury played Principia in a state championship basketball game, I think, down at Springfield. So, yeah, Salisbury and Principia have tangled before. It sounds like you knew they had a good passing game. You knew they had a good quarterback going into the game tonight. So did you do anything special with the secondary, with the defense, in order to prepare for that?
7: Yeah, we made some different adjustments there, just to kind of give our guys an opportunity to be able to be in the right spot. We threw out our best coverage guys that we felt like we had, and even brought in some extra guys that could play in the linebacker spot to kind of help us out in coverage as well. And more than anything, just try and disrupt the timing of their routes. You know, they really want to try and start with the short stuff, throwing screens, and then try and, you know, lull you to sleep and beat you over the top. But, you know, we just try to put our best athletes out there. And honestly, the thing that we try to do to help our defense is do what we did on offense tonight. And we, you know, I said we're going to run the ball, you know, 50, 60 times tonight, and you know, make them play in a phone booth with us, and I said it'll carry over to our defense, and it really did at the end of the night.
1: I don't recall, did you play them last year, or was this the first time you've met them in football?
7: This is the first time we've met them in football, I believe.
1: Okay, I couldn't remember if you played them last year or not. Is this part of a two-game series? Do you have them again next year?
7: Yeah, we go to them next year.
1: Okay. So 77-42, we're at the you win very handily once again tonight. Your offense playing well. You're a perfect 5-0 on the year. Obviously, you like to have you like the point the position your team is at right now. You like where they are. Five wins, five nice wins. You have to feel optimistic. The kids have to feel confident going into the last half of the regular season.
7: Yeah, definitely. You know, I really like the mentality that the team has. You know, they've bought into that we're going to go out and we're going to give it our best every time, no matter what. And we're not going to back down from anybody, no matter who they've got across the field from us. You know, whatever their record is, it doesn't matter to us. And, you know, I'm just really, really pleased with our mindset, because, you know, after the game, I asked them, I said, are you guys satisfied? Are you done and satisfied with what we've done so far? And they said, absolutely not. And they said, just like that, absolutely not. We know we can get better. And, you know, for a young team, because, you know, we got a lot of sophomores in some key spots and first-year starters, for a young team to step up and say, no, we're not satisfied. We want to keep going. We want to keep getting better. That speaks a lot of them The character that they have, and even just the upbringing that these kids in Salisbury have. I mean, there's some terrific kids here, and, you know, it's a reflection of their parents.
1: You lost quite a few kids off last year's tremendous team. You talked about mentality. Is this mentality something that the younger kids have developed as the season has gone along? Is it something that maybe they've been handed down from the kids that played last year and the holdover kids that played last year still on the team again this year? Talk about that a little bit.
7: Yeah, I absolutely agree with that. That they learned from those guys that they watched last year and had to wait their turn behind. You know, and it also goes back to, you know, my staff also working their tails off to instill the culture that I wanted to bring in to Salisbury. And, you know, when you get buy-in all the way around, that really helps. Kind of, you know, get that mentality and that culture in there. And, you know, those seniors last year that those guys got to, you know, watch and be behind, you know, they embraced, you know, my personality to a point. And my wife would tell you that they were, and she would say it was a bad thing sometimes that they were a reflection of my personality. But, you know, they really were a reflection of my personality and my staff's personality. And, you know, those young guys, they're willing to, these guys that we got now, they're just willing to learn and listen. And, you know, they watched and they learned a whole lot more than people understand. And it's just really fun to see that growth, you know, from last year to this year.
1: Next week, another opponent from the east side of the state. You take on Crystal City. I think you go to Crystal City. I think you may have played them last year already. Your thoughts on making the trip south of St. Louis to take on the Crystal City Ball Club?
7: Yeah, we didn't play them last year. This was a add-on that we needed. You know, we needed two extra games this year. That's why how we ended up with Principia and Crystal City. They're a good ball club. I know their record is, you know, not a stellar record, but you know, they've got some good athletes there. You know, Crystal City always has really good athletes. When I was at Harrisburg my last year, we went there and played them in districts. And it was, you know, it was a tough, tough team. And, you know, they've, like I said, they've got athletes, and they had athletes then too. You know, the big thing for us, I think, is just to continue to focus on us and keep our poise and keep our focus. Cause, you know, it's going to be a 3-hour road trip there. And, you know, with a young team, you know, it's easy to kind of get off a bus sleepy after a 3-hour.
1: Whoop.
2: Oh, no.
1: Oh, no, we lost him.
2: Okay, well, hopefully he'll give us a quick call back. But in the meantime, we do have another coach on the line. But, yeah, all right, Coach Bowman is calling back now. Let's see if we can patch him through again real fast. Coach Bowman, you're back with us.
7: Yeah,
2: we lost you.
7: What happened there.
1: So, sorry, Coach. We lost the connection. But you're talking about Crystal City and playing them, another opponent from the east side of the state. Talk about them. Your thoughts on playing them again, playing them next week.
7: Yeah, you know, I was trying to say there. You know, they've got some really good athletes. You know, the record doesn't really show just what type of team that they are. You know, they've got good athletes. They got a quarterback that really kind of impresses me with his ability to throw and his mobility. You know, I'm kind of familiar a little bit with Crystal City because my last year at Harrisburg, we went there for a Week 10 game in districts and, you know, got to kind of experience that. And it's going to be a fun atmosphere, with how they're set up. But, you know, I think the biggest thing that for us that we have to focus on is, one, ourselves and continuing to develop and continuing to grow and do the things that we need to do to be a successful team. But, you know, we also got a 3-hour road trip there. And, you know, we got to make sure that we're ready to go and that we come off the bus, you know, awake and focused after a long road trip.
1: So Salisbury pushes their record to 5-0. They roll past Principia tonight. Salisbury 77, Principia 42, Panthers 5-0. Another opponent from the east side of the state next week. Salisbury goes to Crystal City to take on the Crystal City squad. Zach Bowman, head coach of the Salisbury Ball Club, our guest on Pigskin Postgame. Coach, appreciate the patience. Thanks much for the call. Congratulations on a really nice win tonight. Give us a call next week as you wind your way back from Crystal City. Be glad to talk with you once again next week.
7: Yep, thank you, and thank you for your coverage. Go Panthers.
1: You bet. Thank you, Coach.
2: All right. Well, we'll take a break, and Pigskin Postgame, we'll be right back.
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2: The Hornets, they had a big conference game tonight at Excelsior Springs. It was scoreless at intermission, but Chillicothe able to come away with a 20-12 win. They're now 4-1 on the season. And Greg, we got Coach Staton on the line.
1: Yeah, 20-12 the final. Chillicothe comes away with the win. They spoil the Excelsior Springs homecoming. Chillicothe very quietly now 4-1 on the year thus far. A new caller to our Pigskin postgame, Coach Jeff Staton. Coach, congratulations. Got to be pleased with the way your ball club's been playing, 4-1 thus far at the halfway point of the season. Sounds like you've got things rolling pretty good over at Chillicothe.
0: We do, and got her done tonight, missing a couple of our good running backs out with injuries that we kind of expect to have back next week. So, yeah, pretty excited to get out of there with a win.
1: Scoreless tie at the half, nothing. Was it kind of a rock fight there in the first half where nobody could score? Talk about the first half a little bit.
0: It was. We got in the red zone, I think, at least twice, maybe three times, and just could not get it punched in. So had to come back. Luckily, defense was playing pretty solid. Got us some turnovers. We went in the locker room, got some adjustments made, and came out and took care of business.
1: Was it a case in the first half of the teams moving the ball and then not able to finish the drive, or was it the defenses dominating, or what was the flow of the game like in the first half?
0: No, between the 20s, it was really whatever we wanted to do, and then their defense really kind of buckled down and kept us out of the end zone. So, shoot ourselves in the foot once and then just kind of get stopped a couple of times. But like I said, got back at halftime. Made some adjustments, and we're able to put it in the end zone.
1: Sounds like you came up with a couple turnovers. Did I hear correctly? A couple big stops by your defense?
0: Yes. Yeah. In fact, I think maybe three turnovers in that first half. So defense played well.
1: You put 20 points on the board in the second half. Talk about that a little bit. How were you able to unleash your offense in the second half?
15: Well, we made a couple adjustments up front. Our good running back, Henry Hurchin, who we think pretty sure went over 1,000 yards for the season tonight. Got him loose a couple of times. He's such a good runner in between the tackles. He can make people miss as well. But he's just so hard to tackle. We kind of got him in a position where he could succeed and let that big offensive line in front of him get some push, and we're able to get scored. And then our young quarterback, Burke Mietzma, sophomore, doing such a great job for a kid. You know, he was able to throw one over the top of him one time to Cale Oliver, a good tight end of ours, and score that way as well. So finally able to get the ball moving.
1: You said you have a back over 1,000 already. We're only 5 weeks into the season. Sounds like you guys know how to run the ball up there.
15: Yeah. We've kind of gone back old school Chillicothe style there, running that thing 4 yards in a cloud of dust.
1: Yeah, you're kind of an old school Chillicothe guy yourself. You're a part of the program, I think assistant coach, left the program for a while. Talk about coming back now and being the head coach. Talk about getting back in the fray a little bit.
15: Well, that's what's been exciting for me is getting back in there, and now that I'm the head coach, you know, kind of trying to install some of the things that that we used to do here, and just make sure we're trying to be accountable and trying to do the right things. Stay away from the penalties, stay away from the turnovers, that type of stuff. So we're just trying to get some toughness built back into the program.
1: You win 20-12. Were you ahead throughout? Was it a seesaw game? Talk about the flow of the game in the second half as you won by a score of 20-12 tonight.
15: No, I think we were down 6-0 there early in the third quarter, and then we turned it on and scored multiple times and got back in the lead and held it from there.
1: You got the lead 20-12. Did they come close at all to scoring down the stretch late in the game, maybe with a chance to tie it, or wasn't it close at the end at all?
15: No, our good punter, Ezra Lapine, he's another tight end for us. He had a good punt there for us. It kind of pinned him down a little bit. They weren't able to get out of there. And then it was just kneel it out for the rest of it, for the win.
1: So the defense did the job down the stretch. As you're down 6-0 in the second half, come from behind, beat Excelsior Springs 20-12. You go to 4-1 on the year. Road trip for you guys next week, I guess, coming up again. You go to Columbia, take on Father Tolton, it looks like.
15: Yep, that's on tap for next week.
1: Know anything about them? They usually have good athletes over there.
15: I do, yep. I know they're all tall, lean, can run. We're going to have our hands full.
1: Yeah, you bet. Going to be another tough test on the road once again. Jeff Staton's been our guest here on Pigskin Postgame. Coach, thanks for your patience. Thanks for the call. Chillicothe with a nice second half. They rallied to beat Excelsior Springs tonight. Hornets are now 4-1 on the year. Chillicothe beats Excelsior Springs this evening 20-12. They'll play at Father Tolton next week, next Friday night. Jeff Staton, coach of the Hornets, our guest on Pigskin Postgame. Coach, appreciate the call. Feel free to give us a call again next Friday night. Be glad to talk with you once again.
15: Hey, will do. Thanks for everything you guys do.
1: Bet. Thank you, Coach.
2: All right. Good to hear from Coach Staton. And now we'll talk about our KMMO Game of the Week, which was on .com exclusively. Boonville celebrated homecoming tonight, but Southern Boone kind of crashed the party as they win by a score of 40-20, so Boonville drops to 0-2 in conference play, 3-2 overall, or 1-2 in conference play, 3-2 overall. And Greg, you were over at Boonville for that game, and now we got Coach Greg Huff on the line.
1: Yeah, Greg Huff, the coach of the Pirates, on the line with us. Coach, thanks for the patience. Appreciate the chance to talk with you once again. Tough night for your ball club. You fall behind 7-0, fall behind 14-0, and it seemed like you're just playing, trying to dig yourself out of a hole all night. Did you feel that way also over on the near sideline?
16: Well, it was just kind of tough. You know, they were able to establish the run game, and very similar recipe to what we faced last week. You know, get the run game going, kind of bleed the clock down, just first down after first down, long possessions, long drives that end with points. Offensively, we started the game, put a nice drive together, marched, and then wasn't able to score inside the red zone. Again, we've done that back-to-back weeks now. And, that's honestly critical errors, critical mistakes, very, very much like a turnover. We did that again in the second half. Got inside the red zone and was not able to score. And then we threw an interception late. So just kind of the way things are going right now with us struggling to stop the run, us struggling to get a stop defensively when we make the mistakes with turnover on downs in the red zone twice and in the late interception. We just don't have the ability to put enough points on the board, and just lack of execution offensively when we're kind of backs are against the wall where we have to be perfect, and we just weren't tonight.
1: Does your run defense concern you at all? Is it a matter of scheme? Is it a matter of personnel? Is that something you're going to look at further here in the next few days as you get ready for next week?
16: Well, I mean, you know, we threw different schemes at them tonight. We ran a 4-man front. We ran a 5-man front. You know, I mean, let's be honest. We're missing a major piece of our defense in Bryce Newham. He's a 2-time All-State linebacker. He's a junior this year for us. He did attempt to play tonight. He played one series of defense, one series of offense, and just wasn't able to go. So, you know, teams know that. Teams see that. We got some young kids playing defensive line for us. We got some young kids playing offensive line for us as well. So, you know, we're just watching some kids grow underneath the lights on Friday night. We're playing better competition. You know, the first 3 weeks, I think everything's new and the season's new and you don't quite know who you are. Hallsville, a better team last week than what we've seen. And then I think Southern Boone is even a better team tonight. And unless we can stop the run and quit letting teams get in the end zone on us, and, you know, it's going to be hard for us to find a way to win. So we'll keep battling. Got a tough one next week, obviously, against Blair Oaks. We'll go to Blair Oaks. You know, we just got to find a way to get better.
1: It looked like your team needed a jolt of lightning tonight. I kept saying on the air, you need a turnover, you need a turnover. And I thought twice your cornerbacks had come up with interceptions and maybe pick six, but they just missed the ball on a couple occasions. They caught one and made a big gain, and another one they couldn't catch the pass. But you guys were relatively close to a couple pick six this evening, your cornerbacks were.
16: You know, even the last 2 weeks, even though they've been, you know, That's a tough way to lose a ball game, you know, 3 yards, 4 yards, can't get the third down stop, can't get the fourth down stop. Tonight we had some penalties. We had 4 big penalties on defense. You know, we had them behind the sticks and kind of off schedule a little bit where we needed them to be. And then, you know, 3 15-yard, 4 15-yard penalties on face mask and stuff. So, again, you know, just got to keep working. We got to keep getting better. There's still a lot of season left. We're just into week 5. You know, right now everybody, you know, I'm a firm believer in you compete for championships. You compete for your conference title. You compete for your district title. It doesn't matter what school you go to. They put those on the wall. You can walk into a gym. You can walk into a lobby and you can see the years that you win district titles. So that conference opportunity is behind us now. We've lost 2 in the conference. You know, we'll battle through the conference as it plays, hopefully pick up some momentum on the back end of things, and get into district play and hopefully be competitive and, you know, make it a season to remember.
1: I had you tonight unofficially 11 penalties for 77 yards. I had you for 3 face masks and roughing the kicker. Have penalties been a problem to this point in the season, or was tonight an aberration?
16: We've been a really, you know, honestly, a really clean team. We haven't necessarily turned the ball over offensively. We haven't been a team that's been penalized much. Again, man, that's just pad level, playing too high. A lot of those, you know, just they were bad ones tonight. And again, you know, I feel like you talk about the 2 interception opportunities and, you know, even an onside kick opportunity that we missed, just better execution on fourth down offensively. And the game's really, really a couple plays away from being a different direction, but, you know, credit to Southern Boone tonight for them to be able to establish their run game like they did. Credit to them for not allowing the big play, keeping us underneath them on everything, keeping the ball in front and coming up and making tackles. You know, the kids made some great tackles in space. You know, on the flip side, we missed some tackles. So, again, the margin for error is really small, and our conference plays good football. There's a bulk of our conference, you know, Hallsville, Southern Boone, Blair Oaks, Osage. I would put us in the category. California's getting better. Like, you got to show up every single Friday ready to play ball, and if you don't, you get beat. So, you know, that's what happened tonight, and we'll get back to work tomorrow morning.
1: I thought Quincy Hobbs gave your ball club a big shot in the arm. He had that 51-yard catch and run, a touchdown pass from Tatum. That was in the second quarter, and then he started the second half with that 78-yard kickoff return for a score. I thought Hobbs had a good night. He gave your ball club a jolt, a shot in the arm when you needed it.
16: Yeah, Quincy definitely, he has that ability. Kickoff return has been something that we've been very, very successful with it, not only this year, but in years past. I'll say it on the air because it's the truth. We feel like if teams kick it deep, it's a mistake. And when teams do kick it deep, we've taken two back this year. I believe Cons and Hobbs average are well over 40 yards of return. So, again, they kicked it deep. It's great for us to get that energy, put us within a score. And again, we just never could get that stop, never could get that turnover to give us an opportunity to tie the game back up. But, that was a heck of a play. You talk about the Hobbs play for the touchdown, the 50-whatever yarder. A heck of a play just by Hobbs to find the hole. Heck of a play by Tatum to check back through the whole progression to find him and then just be an athlete, catch the ball, and make it happen. So, again, a lot of good things were done tonight, not enough good things. We got to get better in certain situations and, just keep battling. Keep stay together, keep working hard, and just find a way to compete.
1: And a real measuring stick for your ball club next week. We'll see how you respond after two straight losses when you got to go to always tough Blair Oaks next week. So nothing more needs to be said about that. Blair Oaks is Blair Oaks.
16: Yeah, for sure. Coach LePage and staff have continued to do a great job. They graduate powerful senior classes, and they'll follow them up with another one. We'll have to play mistake-free football. We'll have to make some plays and catch some breaks and, stop the run. We'll have to stop the run. It doesn't matter if you're playing Blair Oaks. It doesn't matter if you're playing Southern Boone, Hallsville, or anybody you're playing. If you cannot stop the run in high school football at our level, you're not going to win many games. So, again, we got to get back down to our foundations, our fundamentals, and just some pride, just some true pride. Find a way to get off the field. Find a way to make the fourth down play on offense, and it'll be a process. And the process is halfway over. Everybody's guaranteed the 10 games. Well, we just completed week 5, so back to work.
1: Week 6 next week, Boonville goes on the road. They'll play at Blair Oaks. Pirates lose tonight. They fall to 3-2 on the year. Pirates lose their homecoming game. They're beaten tonight by Southern Boone. 40-20 the final. Greg Huff, our guest here on Pigskin Postgame. Coach, appreciate the call. Thanks much for letting us visit with you late at night. Tough luck tonight. Hopefully we can talk to you next week after that game against Blair Oaks.
16: I appreciate your coverage, and truly I think you're one of the best. You've done a lot of great things for many individuals, many schools, many teams, many sports. Thank you for your time. Appreciate you.
1: Appreciate it, Coach. Thank you much.
2: All right. And now we'll go to the other side of the field. The Southern Boone Eagles improved to 4-1 after their 40-20 win tonight over Boonville on their homecoming. And Greg, now we have winning coach Tyler Tanner on the line.
1: Yeah, nice win for Southern Boone as they spoil Boonville's homecoming. 40-20, Southern Boone was ahead, I think, four different times in the game by 2 touchdowns. They wound up winning it by 3 touchdowns, pulling away late, 40-20 the final. Eagles are now 4-1 on the year, and obviously happy Tanner, Tyler Tanner on the line here with us. Coach, we talked about in the pregame show, just line up and run. Keep the ball out of their hands. If you can keep the ball out of their hands, you've got a pretty good chance of winning, and you did that again tonight. You did that this evening with a ball control game, a ground-oriented game. I had you unofficially with 312 yards rushing tonight. I don't know if that's official or not, but any way, shape, or form, you did a great job running the ball tonight.
17: Yeah, I mean, our offensive line has really answered the call really all season long. And, we've got a good running back duo and Grant Hyde and Ryder Salter and Graham McKim. Kind of as that third back, as the quarterback, did a great job tonight. So, hats off to the entire running game. Felt like receivers were doing a good job of digging out outside backers and stock blocking out on the edge.
1: Yeah, Grant Hyde and McKim, your quarterback, Graham McKim, they impressed me. I thought they gained a lot of yardage after first contact. Looks like they'd get hit to the line of scrimmage, maybe get hit after a 1 or 2 yard pickup. They turn it into a 5 or 6 yard pickup every time. Yeah, a lot of yardage for you guys after first contact.
17: Yeah, and, you know, that's a testament to obviously how hard they run and then their running style. You know, they're very downhill, run well behind their pads, and they keep the feet moving. So, you know, and again, though, it really starts with the offensive line, just giving them a little bit of space. To give those guys a little bit of space, they can do some good things with it.
1: You kept the ball on the ground. By my stats, you only threw the ball one time the entire second half. So you had the lead. You tried to milk the clock with a good ground game, a good running game, and that's what you did in the second half.
17: Yeah, and I mean, that was the game plan. You know, we were pretty slow on offense as far as how long we were taking to snap the ball. And that was very intentional on our part. You know, we knew that the turf was a little bit wet, so we felt like if we could just stay ahead of the chains in the ground game, then that's what we were going to do. Unfortunately, again, our offensive line had a great showing, and we were able to do just that.
1: I thought the McKim kid looked very polished tonight. He ran the offense well, executed well, threw the ball well in the first half. He proved to be very polished, looked very professional back there tonight.
17: Yeah, and, you know, he had 3 turnovers last week, and so there was just a lot of conversation. But there was just some conversation and some adjustments that we made, and, you know, he's a good ball player, and he's really, really smart. So he knew what his job was today, you know, take care of the football, make the reads, get rid of the ball quick. And, you know, the other thing about it is we had no sacks tonight. So, again, testament to the offensive line, giving him time, and receivers for making the plays whenever they needed to make them. Graham McKim did a great job of doing his job tonight.
1: The defense for your ball club bent, but they didn't break. You came up with, I think, 2 red zone stops, 1 in each half, 1 in the first half, 1 in the second half. Also came up with a late turnover, so that your defense did give up a little yardage, but you made the stop defensively when you had to.
17: Yeah, and, you know, we've been in that situation a couple of times this year, in that bend don't break mentality. You know, they don't score until they score, so we believe in, hey, make them snap it again. There were a couple of them they ripped off that were big, but defense ended up settling in, you know, drew the line in the sand and said no more.
1: Your opponent next week, it's your homecoming. You're at home hosting Fulton. Talk about next week's matchup. You're 4-1. Got to feel good. Got to feel confident with the direction your team is heading right now with homecoming set for next week.
17: Yeah, I mean, obviously the goal each week is just to be 1-0. So, you know, we're going to get on the tape this weekend, form up a game plan, and get back to work on Monday. Evaluate ourselves, number one. Focus on ourselves and get to work on Fulton. I know they're going to be well coached, and they're a physical football team, so we know that it's going to be a dogfight.
1: Good road win for Southern Boone tonight. They come into Booneville and they spoil the Pirates' homecoming. Southern Boone wins at Booneville by a score of 40-20. The Eagles now 4-1 on the year, and they'll be at home next week for their homecoming when they host the Fulton Hornets. Tyler Tanner, head coach of the Southern Boone Eagles, our guest on Pigskin Postgame. Coach, appreciate all the help this week. Congratulations on the win tonight. Thank you for the late night call, and give us a call again next week after the Fulton game. Be glad to talk with you once again.
17: Yes, sir. Hey, man, thanks for all you do for High School Spirits.
1: Appreciate it, Coach. Thank you.
2: Okay. Well, we are getting to coaches as fast as we can tonight. The St. Paul Saints fall to 1-4 on the season as they lose tonight to Santa Fe 46-28. And right now, Greg, we got St. Paul coach C.J. Gifford on the line.
1: Yeah, we're kind of playing catch-up tonight on Pigskin Postgame. We got on the air later than planned because of the rain delay at Royal Stadium and the fact that we carried the Denny Matthews 8,000th Royals broadcast this evening. So we're kind of playing catch-up tonight. We appreciate the coaches calling in late and visiting with us. Don't be afraid. Feel free to call. As long as you keep calling, we'll be glad to talk with you no matter how late it is. Saints take it on the chin tonight in I-70 divisional action, 8-man football. They lose to Santa Fe. 46-28. CJ Gifford, the Saints coach, on the line here with us. Coach, talk about the game. Santa Fe led 28-14 at the half. They win 46-28. Was it a game where Santa Fe led throughout the contest?
18: Yeah, they returned the opening kickoff for a touchdown and never looked back. So we were pretty well playing catch up the most of the game. We got it within a couple scores at some point here and there, but the second half came around and they really just ran away from us. They scored three straight drives in the second half that really kind of put the dagger in us.
1: How did they do it? Did they do it on the ground? Did they do it through the air? Did they take advantage of your mistakes? Talk about that a little bit.
18: A little bit. It was all on the ground. They have a really good back, Logan Wilsey, a phenomenal little running back there at Santa Fe. And it seemed like we did get him bottled up, and then he'd just squeak out on the outside, and then he'd bust one long. He had, 50-yard runs, 60-yard runs. He's running all over the place.
1: Go ahead, Coach.
18: No, that was it.
1: Okay, you guys put 28 points on the board, had to move the ball a little bit. Talk about who played well for your ball club offensively.
18: Yeah, Creighton Sheets actually had a phenomenal night. He's young. He's our sophomore quarterback, but he played real well. I was really pleased with just his poise throughout the game. He threw two touchdowns tonight, and then he ran one in for a touchdown as well. So a lot of what was happening was going through him. He threw for over 150 yards as well. He just had a pretty good evening.
1: Has he been able to avoid, as just a sophomore, has he been able to avoid the interception bug for the most part?
18: For the most part, it comes and goes. He did very well tonight about avoiding the interceptions and things like that. In the past, the first couple games, he struggled with it a little bit, but he's gotten a lot better about that, and he had more pocket awareness. He avoids the sacks pretty well, too, which is something you like to see from the sophomore. And then him and I are getting better together calling plays, and he's communicating really well what he's seeing out there. So that was some positives from tonight. Just like I thought his performance and his poise tonight was really good to see, especially from that young sophomore.
1: Can I assume that you're primarily a pass-first team, or are you able to try to develop a running game somewhere along the way?
18: We try to develop the run game. It's to the point now where teams are loading up the box against us to stop the run. That's what Santa Fe had tonight. They had seven guys in the box, which an eight-man is quite a few, to stop the run, which kind of opened up the path a little bit for Creighton to throw.
1: Your ball club, did they force you out of your game at all? You said they ran the opening kickoff back for a touchdown. You guys fell behind. It was kind of off to the races after that. Did Santa Fe's lead throughout the game force you to do anything differently offensively than what you had planned to do going in?
18: And we just didn't execute very well, quite frankly, on the offensive side of the ball. We weren't nearly crisp with our blocks, or our backs were not hitting the holes like I would have liked them to be. So that kind of, and then we fell in the hole, so we had to pass a lot more than maybe we would have liked to.
1: Is it still the aspect, and I see a lot of young teams falling into this, is it still the aspect of you have one or two good plays and then, a penalty or a negative play, and it's hard for a young team to dig themselves out of that hole? Is that still what's going on over there at St. Paul?
18: Yeah, there's a little bit of that. Tonight, we just, like I said, we did not execute very well on offense at all. It seemed like every play was we were struggling. We didn't get any kind of rhythm going on the offensive side of the ball. It was a struggle. And both teams struggled with the wet conditions. There were several fumbles. I think there was one point where there were three or four fumbles back-to-back and, like, exchanged possession just because of, like, the way the ball was tonight.
1: So rain was a factor in your game over at Alma this evening, sounds like.
18: Oh, yes. It was a little bit of a sloppy game, for sure.
1: Your ball club, you're back at home. You're hosting Sweet Springs next week. They've got one of the premier players in the conference, Drayton Hampton. Talk about taking on the Greyhounds.
18: Yep. Drayton's a phenomenal player, and that's going to be our primary focus this next week. Is we're going to have to find a way to bottle him up. Santa Fe had a kid similar with Wilsey who just kind of ran all over us tonight, so we're going to have to figure some things out to stop Hampton.
1: You're at the midway point of the season now. You're 1-4. We've got five games in. You've got five more games to go. There's still a lot of football left to be played, isn't there?
18: There is, and we're a young team. And I told our boys, I still have a lot of confidence in them. I think they're a better team than what our record shows, realistically. We just have yet to kind of hit on all cylinders like I know that they're capable of. We just haven't really executed like we can. So it's just a matter of that, getting that focus and hitting the right notes.
1: Despite the fact you're 1-4, do you see yourself making improvement day by day, week by week?
18: Yeah, that's the advantage of having a young team like this. Is there's usually a

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7: The Orioles had a big game tonight against Oric. They won it by a score of 41-6. That makes their record 3-2. And Greg, going to talk to Coach Tyler over at Concordia now.
8: Yeah, the Orioles have won two games now back-to-back. Beat Lincoln last week. They beat Oric at Oric tonight. The Orioles 3-2 on the year as they open up I-70 play this evening. Jordan Tyler, our guest on Pigskin Postgame. Coach, thanks for the patience. It's been a late night tonight. We carried the Royals game this evening because it was Denny Matthews' 8,000th Royals broadcast. And wouldn't you know it, they had a rain delay on top of that. So it's a late night here with us on Pigskin Postgame. But thanks for staying up with us. Sounds like your ball club played pretty well tonight. Congratulations on the win.
9: Yeah, you know, thanks for having me. It was definitely one of those nights where everything was just kind of clicking for us in all three phases of the game, from basically the first snap to the last.
8: You win 41-6. One thing, I know you lost a couple games early in the year. You lost week two to Slater, week three to Northwest. But seems like from beginning to end, the first 5 weeks of the season, your defense has been pretty good this year.
9: Yeah, it's one of those things. It's a focal point of who we are as a program. We want to put a lot into defense. You know, we stress it, and my coaching staff puts a lot of work into it. As far as offensively, you know, we have this ideology that, you know, it just takes longer for an offense to click, especially when you're surrounded by as many young guys as we have across our starting line. And they're starting to mesh well, and they're starting to figure things out.
8: Yeah, you lost some really good talent off of last year's team, and that's kind of hard to replace at the outset. But it sounds like the guys are improving week by week, improving practice by practice along the way, and that's very gratifying for a coach to see a team improve like that.
9: Yeah, we've got a couple seniors up front and, you know, two young starters right there on our interior, and our seniors have kind of helped bring them along. We've got a young fullback, and, you know, Nephi Hahn, our senior quarterback's back there, and he's kind of

0: help them bring everything along. So the offense is starting to gel and look pretty good. And then they're carrying, obviously, the momentum on the defensive side of the ball, like you said.
1: Talk about Nephi Hahn at the quarterback spot. I know he's been like he's a three-year starter, also played some as a freshman. What kind of influence is he on the rest of the team?
0: Yeah, no, I mean, we've had Nephi spot start since he was a freshman, and then he's been, like you said, a full-time starter for 3 years. You know, he's everything you want in a kid. He's a go-getter. He's athletic. Not necessarily the most vocal guy all the time, but he has a great relationship with all of his teammates. Where he kind of builds his skill set and his leadership aspect is when I need something done, when the game's on the line, that's the guy I'm going to put the ball in the hands of. And he just goes out and doesn't say a whole lot, but he's going to give you everything he's got, and it shows.
1: Can I assume your ball club had most of its success on the ground tonight? That's usually the case for your ball club. You do well running the ball, don't you?
0: Yeah, and, you know, and with the weather tonight, we definitely prepared a little bit this week to be able to throw the ball some, but when we saw how wet it was out there, you know, we decided as a coaching staff, hey, we're just going to stick with our run game. Now, we were able to put one score up through the air, a beautiful pass from Hahn to Clayton Hogan, our senior tight end, and then the rest of it was all just done on the ground by our running back and Nephi.
1: We're at the midway point of the season. This is week number five of at least a 10-week season. How are you guys holding up? What's the story? Anything major injury wise right now? Or is your ball club healthy right now?
0: No, we're relatively healthy. We lost a young guy earlier in the season. It was actually an out of football thing, but he's out. Other than that, just a few nicks and bruises here. We thought we might have a little injury bug tonight. It turned out just to be a shoulder stinger. So, all in all, right now, pretty healthy.
1: Back at home next week, another I-70 matchup against nearby rival Santa Fe. Santa Fe's program much improved, I think, over what it was a year ago. They've got some kids. They've got the Wilsey kid in the backfield. They've got some kids that have come a long way, I think, in a relatively short amount of time.
0: Yeah, you know, we've seen them throughout the summer, and we've kind of gotten to know their coaching staff a little bit. And yeah, like you said, they've got some young talent. They've got some guys returning that are starting to come along, get bigger, stronger, and older. And they've really figured it out and everything. I think that it'll be a good matchup for us.
1: The I-70 portion, or the I-70 division, so to speak, with the six I-70 schools lumped together playing each other the last 5 weeks of the season, looks like things are pretty balanced thus far, strength is concerned within or amongst the six I-70 teams. Looks like it's balanced from beginning to end.
0: Yeah, it's going to be one of those years where I think the conference title is up for grabs for any number of teams. And that's kind of what makes these years fun, you know, is that you could have 1 week where one team really looks well, and then the next week they're in a nail-biter with somebody else, and we're all just, you know, rivals that know each other well enough that any game that we play against any of them can be a nail-biter and go any way.
1: Nice road win for Concordia tonight. They've won back-to-back games and proved now to 3-2 on the year. They start off I-70 divisional play with a nice win tonight at Oreck, beating the Oreck Bearcats. Orioles 41, Oreck 6, that's the final. Concordia's back at home. They're hosting Santa Fe next week. In I-70 action, 8-man football. The Orioles host Santa Fe next Friday night. Our visit with Jordan Tyler, head coach of the Concordia Orioles, here on Pigskin Postgame. Coach, thanks for the late night call. Congratulations on the win. Give us a call again next week. Be glad to talk with you again next Friday night.
0: Yeah, absolutely. Thanks for having me.
1: You bet. Thank you, Coach.
2: All right, KMMO Marshall, as it is approaching the midnight hour. But we're fortunate and thankful to get to talk to Steve Cook, the head coach of the Higginsville Huskers. They had a big conference matchup with Richmond tonight, and Huskers took it on the chin as they fall to the Spartans 50-20 to drop to 1-4 on the season. And Greg, you got Coach Cook on the line.
1: Yeah, it's the annual Week 5 showdown between Higginsville and Richmond as they do battle. A game tonight, I think, I think the game tonight was at Higginsville. Richmond leads 26-12 at the half. Richmond winds up winning at 50-20 the final. So Huskers and MRVC East play fall to 0-1 in league play. They're 1-4 overall. Steve Cook of the Huskers on the line here with us. Coach, Richmond's pretty good. I know they've got a couple losses this year, but their losses have been to a couple of really tremendous teams, so that their record is kind of deceiving, and you ran into a really good Richmond team, a really good Richmond program tonight, it sounds like.
3: We do, you know, but yeah, we really feel like our 1-4 record's pretty deceiving with how we've played, and a lot of ball games came on the wrong end of it tonight. You know, we knew we had had our hands full with a very talented Richmond team. They were absolutely loaded in skilled positions on the perimeter. And, you know, it was one of those deals that we pull a lot of positives from the football game tonight. And, you know, just real proud of the guys' efforts. They played a tremendous second quarter, scrapped back in it, got two back-to-back scores following a pick. We had three interceptions on the night. Was zero on our side. So we did a real good job with defensive secondary, causing problems there. You know, but their big play ability on the edge, you know, they had a young man with a few touchdown catches, that we just had our hands full with. But, you know, just a lot of great effort out on the edge. We got the ball game back to within 8, with 17 seconds left in the half. You know, and we kicked off to them, kicked the ball out of bounds on purpose. And they ran a slip screen to a young man that's exceptionally fast, and you know, he made one miss and took the sideline and was gone. So they got right back to a two score lead right before the half. But you know, there was a lot of energy in the stands after the boys put that second touchdown in to get it back to within an 8-point game. But, you know, so scoreboard doesn't really reflect the way our kids battled and you know, and how they fought. You know, but we just got behind and couldn't keep up.
1: Yeah, to be fair, 1-4, that's a deceiving record for you guys, because you lost a close one to Hamilton. You played some very good teams in Brookfield, Pembroke Hill. Now you play Richmond tonight. You were competitive almost from beginning to end in all those games. So, yeah, 1-4 is kind of deceiving for your ball club. You've got to feel you're better than what that record might indicate.
3: Oh, you know, and it's one of those deals. You know, tonight being a conference game, that's a big deal. You know, and we talked to the guys about it. Of course, we want to win all of our ball games, but down the stretch here is where it really gets important. And you know, even though we would love to be 5-0, but we're thankful for the amount of work we've had to put in to this point, and what we've had to learn, how we have to develop. And I feel like we're gonna be able to do some good things down the stretch, and just excited to be able to get to the back half of the season and see where it takes us.
1: You score 20 points, you get 3 touchdowns on the board. Anybody in particular play well for your ball club offensively tonight?
3: Well, you know, it's just balanced, steady effort. You know, I'm just proud of all the guys. Corday Owens did a great job at quarterback managing. We pretty much flipped some things we were doing offensively just to give them a look that they hadn't seen. But Corday was, you know, 12 of 20 passing for 181 yards. No interceptions and 49-yard touchdown pass to Levi Crozen. Tristan Elmore had 14 carries for 102 yards rushing. You know, total offense, you know, just proud of the offense. We had us down for a net of 311 yards, according to Bob Gibson, and had Richmond with net 337. So, you know, you look at the yardage battle from both teams, it's a real pretty even ball game. You know, they just were able to hit us with explosive plays. Richmond had touchdowns of 63, 30, 75, and a 50-yard run. You know, so every play they got was a huge explosion play, and come from three different guys that got us in a bad spot.
1: After 3 years of Brock Page at the quarterback spot, you've got somebody new at the signal caller spot this year, Corday Owen. Talk about that a little bit, how he's been able to step into the situation.
3: Corday's been doing a great job. You know, he is one of those deals. He did, you know, we kind of entertained the idea of looking at him at quarterback around Christmas time and didn't even know if he could throw a forward pass. You know, he's doing a real good job with that, and you know, just proud of his efforts thus far, and he's shown great leadership, and you know, really, really is working real hard.
1: Do you see your team, even though we're at the midway point of the season, you're 1-4 right now, do you see your team improving day by day, practice by practice, week by week? Are you still seeing that as a coach and as a coaching staff?
3: Yeah, you know, it's something that we put a high price tag on working hard in practice. We talked to the guys tonight about, we didn't talk about a single negative following the game. We talked about the great effort we saw and the many positives we're going to be able to pull from this tape. But we also spoke about how Tuesday we're going to get out there and really work hard at practice. Monday we got JV game and a lot of film to watch on Monday and various things. But we're going to get out there and get after it on Tuesday and know that you know we've got more work to get done.
1: 5 weeks down, the Huskers 1-4 on the year. Conference opponent next week on the road to Holden. Talk about taking on the Holden team. They've got a new head coach over there this year.
3: They do, you know, Coach Class is a fine young football coach. Got a lot of respect for him, and you know, we know that they're going to continue to get better week to week. They had a big win tonight, and it's something that, you know, their schemes and we have seen them before at our summer camp and got some reps in, and it's just one of those deals that you know, we've got a lot of respect for him as a coach, and now he's taken over a program that we've always had a lot of respect for and had went to battle with against a lot of times. So we know we're going to have to give our best effort.
1: Higginsville Huskers lose their conference opener tonight. Huskers hang in there. They're trailing Richmond 26-12 at the half. Richmond winds up winning it. Spartans beat Higginsville tonight 50-20. That was the final. Huskers fall to 0-1 in the league, 1-4 overall. Steve Cook's been our guest on Pigskin postgame. Coach, appreciate the late-night call. Tough luck tonight. Give us a call after you take on Holden and Holden next week. Be glad to talk with you once again next Friday night.
3: Will do, Greg. Hey, appreciate you and KMMO and all you guys do for high school football. Thank you.
1: Appreciate the kind words. Thank you, Coach.
2: All right. From one late-night caller to another, well, Greg says we'll go as late as we need to here on Pigskin Postgame. We appreciate all the calls and all the coaches staying up late with us. On to Sweet Springs now as they opened up divisional play against Wellington. This game was close at the half, but Wellington pulls away in the second half and wins it 48-26. Greyhounds now 2-3 on the season. And Greg, going to talk to Coach Jeff Holtzman now.
1: Yeah, we appreciate the coaches and their late night calls. We got going late because of the length of the Royals game tonight. Denny Matthews' 8,000th broadcast as a Royals announcer. Plus, the Royals had a rain delay tonight, so we get on the air at Pigskin postgame later than planned. So coaches, hang with us, and we'll stay here all night if we have to. Keep calling, and we'll be glad to continue to talk with you. Sweet Springs wraps up a 5-game homestand. They lose tonight at home to Wellington, as you heard Lou say, 48-26, 18-14 at the half. Then Wellington put 30 points on the board in the second half. Jeff Holtzman, the Greyhound coach, our guest on Pigskin postgame. Coach, it sounds like Wellington was able to pull away in the second half against your ball club.
0: Yeah, they really did there in the second half. It was a very close first half. Very pleased with how our kids came out to start the game. We've kind of struggled with our starts in games in the previous games. We were on defense first and got a stop, and then we had a real nice drive after that to take it down the score and go up 8-0. And then we get a stop again on Wellington's second offensive possession. And then our first play after that, we fumbled deep in our own end, and it gave Wellington a short field, and they took advantage and got a score in to make it 8-6. And it was going into half, we were behind 18-14. And we got the ball to start the third quarter. We had about an 8 or a 9 minute drive, just grinding it out and punched a score in to retake the lead. And then a big play, I think it was late in the third quarter, they ran a punt back for a touchdown, really kind of swung the momentum in their favor. And they hit a couple of nice pass plays later on to stretch out their lead. But our kids played very hard tonight, very pleased with the effort. Just, you know, a couple of early mistakes that, you know, put Wellington, you know, in a good position, and credit to Wellington for taking advantage of our mistakes in those situations.
1: Even though it sounds like, even though they're Hampton graduated after playing quarterback last year over at Wellington, sounds like they're still explosive. Their quarterback has been able to step in. You mentioned a couple big plays. You mentioned a kick return for a score. Sounds like they used some big plays tonight.
0: Yeah, they did. Overall, I was very pleased with how our secondary played tonight. We knew Wellington's a very good passing team. And for the most part, we kept the ball in front of us. It was just one big play in the second half. They did a play action, and corner had his eyes in the backfield, and that got a big play on that. But overall, I thought our secondary played really well. Junior Gabe Benson played extremely well at linebacker, made some great tackles, was all over the field, and they just were able to, you know, get more big plays than we were tonight.
1: Yeah. I know your ball club's been battling injuries. A couple key kids have been injured as of late. Was it a case of maybe Wellington wearing you down as the game progressed this evening?
0: Yeah, that kind of seemed to happen. Second half, you know, our quarterback, Greg Hampton, had to go out for a couple series. He took a shot to the ribs. He did eventually come back. And then Gabe Benson, our junior running back, also had a shoulder issue going on, was out for a while, so we kind of had to scramble around and get some young guys in there, but both those guys did return and finish the game, so that's a positive there. We did get senior Cade Scott back, one of our best linemen, was an all-conference lineman last year, and that really helped us on offense tonight.
1: Given the explosiveness of Wellington, it sounds like even though the Tigers have changed quarterbacks, sounds like they're still doing many of the same things this year as what they're able to do last year.
0: Yeah, they have a very balanced attack. They have very good receivers. They have a tight ends, I think one of the top tight ends in the state, and have a couple of really quick, speedy kids on the outside that run really good routes. And the quarterback that they've got this year throws the ball really well. So, and they're very big and strong up front.
1: We're at the midway point of the season now, 5 weeks down, at least five more weeks to go. You go on the road for the first time next week. You've got St. Paul at St. Paul next Friday night. Talk about the matchup with the Saints. The Sweet Springs St. Paul matchup is always a good one.
0: Yes, it is, Greg. When St. Paul, Sweet Springs play, it's always usually a very hard-fought, entertaining. You know, Coach Gifford's going to have those guys ready to play, and we need to have a great week of practice to have a chance to be successful over at St. Paul next week.
1: And they've got a kid at the quarterback spot, the younger Sheets, the sophomore Creighton Sheets. Sounds like he likes to put the ball in the air also. Looks like your secondary, your defensive backs are going to be tested again this week.
0: Yeah, very much so. The Sheets kid has a very good arm, and they have some receivers that are pretty talented. So, you know, our secondary is going to have to play really well again next week.
1: As we talked about a couple calls ago with Jordan Tyler, the Concordia coach, we're now getting into the heart of I-70 play. Six I-70 schools in the same division playing eight-man football. Sounds like a lot of balance within these six teams. Looks like the conference title, the divisional title, could go just about anybody.
0: Yeah, I think it's very much wide open this year. Like the last 2 years, the Concordia and Wellington were, you know, definitely head and shoulders of the rest of the conference, but it's kind of evened out this year, and it's going to be a lot of battles week to week that I think are going to be close, and the games that go down to the wire should be, you know, a lot of fun and exciting games going down the stretch.
1: Yeah, this may be a situation where you can still win the conference title outright with one loss, maybe even get a tie for a conference title with two losses. Could be that kind of a wacky year.
0: Yeah, it could be that way this year. It just kind of depends on, you know, how certain teams match up against the other teams and, you know, who stays healthy and that kind of thing.
1: Sweet Springs falls to 0-1 within the division, and they are now 2-3 overall. They lose tonight at home. They lose to Wellington 48-26. Jeff Holtzman, head coach of the Sweet Springs Greyhounds, our guest here, late-night guest on Pigskin Postgame. Coach, thanks for the late-night call. Tough luck tonight with the loss to Wellington, but you've got St. Paul, a trip to St. Paul next week. Give us a call next Friday night. Be glad to talk with you once again on Pigskin Postgame.
0: All right, thanks a lot, Greg, and thanks, KMMO, for your great coverage of high school football.
1: Appreciate it, Coach. Thank you.
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2: Up to Polo, and they get beat 36-24. Wildcats are now 2-3 on the season. And Greg, you've got Slater coach Cedric Davis on the line.
1: Yeah, Slater Wildcats fall under 500. They dropped to 2-3 on the season as they got matched up against Polo. Polo, new to 8-man football this year after playing in the Grand River Conference and being an 11-man team in the past. They're down to 8-man this year, and the Panthers able to take care of Slater. 36-24 the final. Cedric Davis, the Wildcat coach, on the line here with us. Coach, two-score game. You get beat by 12 tonight. Sounds like your ball club was pretty competitive throughout most of the ball game tonight.
9: Yes, sir. It was pretty much a dogfight from the beginning of the game, and we just couldn't, get that lead. You know, it just always seemed like we were a little bit behind. And just trying to pull ourselves out of it. At one point, we were getting ready to tie it up and just right before half, and we just, just felt a little bit short. So came out in the second half. We did a little bit better, played a little bit better for sure. So we just turned it on a little bit too late.
1: Even though it was a close ball game, it sounds like Polo was ahead throughout the contest. Was that correct? You guys tried to play catch-up and just couldn't get over the hump.
9: Yeah, for sure. They scored in the first three plays of the game. Just freaking counter. And it was the counter play that we practiced. We just couldn't get there, but it was a great play by them. Then we came back, and we were able to answer with a score of our own, but we didn't get a two-point conversion. And then at that, we had a big punt block, and then we were able to get in our area, in our red zone after that punt block, put us in really good position, but we just couldn't get the ball in. And so, like I said, we just, there's some things that we could control that we needed to do a better job of. And then, obviously there's things that we can't control, and, that's the nature of football.
1: Some positives on the night. Sound like your ball club kept battling.
9: Yeah, absolutely. I don't believe that we ever really gave up. It was always a close game. We always thought we were in it, but you know, we have two ball clubs that love to run the ball. You know, the clock goes by fast. You know, and next thing you know, you just don't even realize how quick that first quarter goes by. And so, you know, it's just you know, not enough seconds, not enough minutes.
1: Anybody in particular play well for your ball club on either side of the ball, either offensively or defensively tonight?
9: Yeah, I wanted to give a big shout out to Josh McCabe. He was a guy who we had. He just got eligible about 2 weeks ago. Hadn't really ever played football other than Little League, and he decided to come out this year. And we had to kind of throw him in at tight end this week, and he scored a touchdown. First probably touchdown ever in his life. So, you know, it was a big deal. So I wanted to give him a big shout out, especially for having to adjust on the fly and, you know, be on the field when the team needed him the most. And he adjusted well, and he did well. So big shout out to him. He had a very big game just blocking and, you know, again, you know, catching a touchdown pass. And it wasn't in the end zone, too. Like, he ran it in. It was really good. It was really good.
1: Are you seeing some of the younger kids, some of the less experienced kids coming along at this time of year? Do you see them proving game by game?
9: Yeah, absolutely. I think there's a handful of younger kids who are starting to get some more reps and kind of get a little bit more confidence, gain our trust as coaches. A big one is Carter Brummett. He had a big year last year. Playing some very sparing minutes, but this year as a sophomore, you know, he's starting to kind of carve out a role for himself, both offensively and defensively, and I'm super proud of him. And we have a couple other young men, Braylon Hopkins, Paxton Tyler is a freshman this year. Braylon Hopkins is a junior or a sophomore. You know, they're both playing on our D line, and they're really starting to get their foot in under them as well. So it's been exciting to see. Looking forward to the future, but obviously at the same time trying to focus on the now as well.
1: Do you like your team's direction, even though your record's only 2-3? Do you like your team's direction heading into the second half of the season?
9: Yes. I don't think our record does our team justice. If I'm truly being honest with you, I think our team is we have all the tools. We have everything that we need. We just got to continue to focus on the little thing, continue to play for each other, continue to grow as this season continues. And I believe that, you know, by the time district comes, you know, maybe we can I would like to be full form by then. It's just taking a little bit of time to get there. But we're slowly but surely getting to where we need to be, and we're trending in the right direction, absolutely.
1: Yeah, you're going to need a lot of focus this next week. It's your homecoming, and you're going to take on one of the top teams in eight-man ball in the state, taking on Hardin-Norburn. They're very good. They're very good. They're big. They're strong. They're physical. It's a good measuring stick for your team next Friday night. See how you might match up against one of the better teams in the state.
9: Yeah, absolutely. There's a lot of talent there, you know, and I think it's just we're up for the challenge. We're excited to play. We're excited to compete. It's always been a big Norburn Hardin Central has always been a big game for Slater since we started eight-man football. So it's always something that we look forward to play hard and you know, compete.
1: Homecoming's always a big time at each and every school. It's important to not get caught up in the trappings of homecoming next week and for your kids to focus, to concentrate on the game.
9: Yeah, absolutely. You know, there'll be a lot of, you know, homecoming festivities and whatnot, and it'll be important for our boys to, you know, obviously enjoy it because, you know, they're still students, they're still kids at the end of the day, but also, you know, give them a space as well to let them know, like, hey, you know, for the next 2 to 3 hours, you know, when we're at practice, you got to lock in, you know, that preparation and time that we put in for the game and for homecoming. You know, we never want to have an uninteresting homecoming. Let me put it like that. and so it's important for them to also do both. Right? Enjoy it. Enjoy their homecoming experiences and stuff like that, but also be ready for the game.
1: Slater makes a long trek to Polo tonight, and they lose to the Polo Panthers in eight-man ball. Polo 36, Slater 24, that's the final. Wildcats fall to 2-3 on the year. Slater's got homecoming next week. They'll be home against one of the top eight-man teams in the state. They'll take on the Hardin-Norburn Aggies next Friday night. Cedric Davis, head coach of the Wildcats, our guest on Pigskin Postgame. Coach, thanks for the late-night call. Tough luck tonight. Give us a call after the Hardin-Norburn game next week. Be glad to talk with you once again.
9: Absolutely. I appreciate you. Have a good night.
1: You bet. Thank you, Coach.
2: Okay. We'll take a break, and Pigskin Postgame will continue in just a moment.
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2: Well, we talked with Sweet Springs coach Jeff Holtzman a few minutes ago. The Greyhounds fell to Wellington by a score of 48-26. Well, earlier tonight, before we got on the air, Andy Hampton, the Wellington coach, was nice enough to give us a call. His ball club is now 3-2 on the season with their win over Sweet Springs tonight, and they will be celebrating homecoming next week when they take on Oreck. So let's go now to my visit with Andy Hampton on Wellington's 48-26 win over Sweet Springs tonight. On the line with us is Andy Hampton, head coach of the Wellington Napoleon Tigers, who began I-70 divisional play tonight in eight-man football. They took on Sweet Springs, and coach, this was a close game at the half. You lead by just 2, 20-18, but you're able to pull away in the second half. You win 48-26 to improve to 3-2 on the season. Talk about this game a little bit at the outset. Did you guys in Sweet Springs kind of seesaw back and forth during the first half?
14: Yeah, we did. You know, it was kind of raining a little bit, and it kind of took teams, each one of us, to kind of took a while to get going. But, yeah, we did kind of trade scores there in the first half, and we were able to get one right before half, which was pretty big because they got the ball coming out in the second half. And so, you know, it's always kind of that way with them. Whenever we get together, it's usually a back-and-forth game, and one team kind of figures things out. And, you know, fortunately for us, we were the ones that were able to figure it out in the second half tonight.
2: So what would you say was the main difference between the first and second half?
14: You know, I think defensively in the second half, we did a much better job of containing their run game. And, you know, we were able to get a few turnovers as well on downs. And our special teams really played well tonight. That kind of put them in some field position issues that I think played to our advantage as well. And then offensively, I don't think we were second half. They came out in the third quarter and had a really long drive that took most of the third quarter up. And then we were able to come back and score pretty quick. And so that was kind of the difference, I think. You know, offensively, we were just able to kind of get the ball moving a little bit more. We did get a punt return for a touchdown in the second half. That was big. And so once we kind of got momentum, we were able to just kind of hold on to it the rest of the night. And I thought that was probably the biggest thing in the game.
2: Well, who performed well offensively tonight for you?
14: Well, we had a pretty good game out of our on the ground from our quarterback, Wyatt Miller. He had three long rushing touchdowns for us tonight on some scrambles. And then we got a good game on the ground also from Carter Bolton, our senior running back. He ran hard all night long. And our receiving core of Jace Metford and Mason Lamphere and Tayton Kolkmeyer all had some key catches that just were, you know, good possession catches for us tonight that ended up being pass plays that were kind of just as good a run plays for us. And, you know, we were able to move the chains with those, and I thought that was a big key for us to be able to do that. And so, you know, like I said, offensively, we were able to do a much better job in the second half of executing and putting together some drives.
2: And you hold Sweet Springs to one touchdown in the second half. Who are some of the difference makers on the defensive side of the ball?
14: I thought our D-line did a really good job tonight. We got some good penetration from Garrett Burek and Rylan Laban up front for us. And I thought our backers did a much better job of kind of reading in the second half as well. We had an interception in the end zone. That was a big play to get a touchback when Sweet Springs was going down to score. And so, you know, we were able to get stops. We forced a few punts there in the second half as well, and a few got a fourth down stop too. So, you know, overall in the second half, the unit, our defensive unit played really well together, and we're able to close things out.
2: And looks like you got Oric at your place next week.
14: Yeah, it's our homecoming, and we have a nice little rivalry with Oric, and we have a trophy that goes with this game, and we call it the Rumble on the River, and whenever we get together with them, that's usually what it is. And so it's a big game to both communities, and, you know, it's more of a friendly rivalry, and both communities have a lot of respect for each other. And so, you know, with it being our homecoming, hopefully our kids will be focused, and they'll be ready for the challenge. And, you know, we were able to get the trophy last year for the first time. And, you know, hopefully we can play well and be able to keep that in our possession this year, too.
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2: Interviews, the Carrollton Trojans opened up conference play tonight against Knob Noster, and they get a nice win 46-0 to improve to 5-0 on the season. And earlier tonight, I visited with Carrollton coach Kirk Thacker. We're joined now by Coach Thacker over at Carrollton. The Trojans opened up MRVC East play tonight against Knob Noster. Coach, you run out to a big halftime lead, and you win it going away, 46-0. You're now 5-0 on the season, and it's always nice to win your first four games, but now is the time where the games really start to count as you're taking on conference opponents and thinking about district ramifications down the line. So a really good performance by your ball club tonight, it sounds like, in the conference opener.
20: Yeah, we hadn't beaten Knob Noster in the last 9 tries, I was told, and so and they pretty much, last year we were 4-0 going into this game as well, and they kind of put it on us 59-22 last year, so we had a little bit of a chip on our shoulder and wanted a little payback this year. We did come out, had a couple, forced a couple turnovers and got a couple quick scores, which helped us to really get the momentum shift on our side. But Cody Shannon, our running back, ended up with 3 touchdowns rushing. Ryan Henry, our fullback, had 1 rushing touchdown. And, also then Sawyer Stark, our wing back, he had a rushing touchdown, and we threw for another one to Maddox O'Donnell, our senior wideout. He had He had that one catch. He had several catches, but that one catch for a touchdown. And then Ryan Henry, like I said, our fullback, he had one touchdown, but he also had 5 2-point conversions he ran in from on blasts tonight. And he really was a huge factor. But, you know, our defense did its job. Our defense is something that we wanted to improve this year. We've kind of hung our hats on them. Through 5 games, we've given up 1 touchdown. They did last week early on to Kipp Academy, which kind of woke us up. And we needed to be scored on anyway. We knew we would eventually, but we needed to wake up. That kind of got the monkey off our back. And, you know, we've only given up 1 other touchdown. That was on a kickoff return. So we're pretty salty on the defensive side, and we'd like to keep that going. We just keep trying to get better each and every week, and we're extremely happy and pleased and somewhat surprised I am that we came out handled Knobnoster as well as we did.
2: You've got a big test next week when you go to Richmond.
20: Oh, yes. Richmond is my alma mater. It's their homecoming. I know it's been a while since Carrollton's beat Richmond, I'm sure that I'm going to take a lot of grief when we walk into Tom Adams Field there at Richmond High School from classmates and also from people in the town. Richmond is a fantastic team. They've got a couple losses, but they've got a lot of speed. Just got a good line, a lot of speed out there that we will have a little bit of trouble with. And they also are well coached. They've got several coaches that I know and friends with that I hear from and see what they're doing. And, you know, this is the first time I've ever played Richmond. And, you know, I root for the Spartans. Being a former Spartan, I root for the Spartans, but this week will be kind of a change for us. And so a change for me. And I've never played at Tom Adams Field. I played for Coach Adams at Richmond. We played at Old Woodson Field. And so Tom Adams Field was our practice field. So getting to play up there will be a totally different experience, but I'm looking forward to it.
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2: From Coach Thacker and Carrollton, shut out Knob Noster tonight, 46-0. Well, now let's go to the other side of the field. The Knob Noster Panthers, now 0-1 in league play, 0-5 overall with their shutout loss to Carrollton tonight. They'll be celebrating homecoming next week against Lexington. And a few minutes ago, Levi Sims talked it over with Knob Noster coach Adam Peterson.
0: On the phone line with me right now, Adam Peterson, head coach of the Knob Noster Panthers. Knob Noster goes on the road to play Carrollton tonight. Carrollton led 38-0 at halftime, and the Panthers fall by a final score of 46-0. Coach, you know, we talked off the air, some of the pieces just aren't coming together this season, but there's a lot of things that are going good. You talked about your senior wide receiver that's playing well, and it sounds like the O-line has got some things clicking.
4: Yep, Caleb De La Cruz, our senior wide receiver, had a good night tonight. Had quite a few catches and a couple good runs after the catch. Gave us some energy. Two of our senior O-linemen, Tuff Dennis and Hunter Abernathy, are having really good years again this year. And so those are kind of leaders of that group.
0: So Carrollton obviously having a pretty good season this year, you know, undefeated record for them at the moment. Did you feel like, did you have any drives early on where you were able to stop them, where you were able to maybe get some turnovers, force some fumbles, anything like that just to slow down their momentum?
4: Our defense did a much better job this week of creating turnovers. That's been our emphasis the last couple weeks. I think we were able to get three fumbles against them, which is a big time for us. And so Hunter Abernathy was actually one of those guys that was able to get a takeaway there to stop a drive that gave us a little spark there.
0: So you don't score any touchdowns tonight, but how did you move the football whenever you were moving the football tonight? Did you have a good run game? It sounds like maybe there were some receptions. So maybe talk about more some of your more successful drives tonight.
4: We had a couple drives that were kind of a mix of run and pass. We tried to go with a couple different formations against them tonight. And that gave us a little edge in the run game at times. And then they, you know, started packing the box. And we had a little bit of rain, so I think that was their game plan, was to force us to throw the football. And we were able to make some nice catches at times and be able to put a few drives together, just not quite able enough to sustain them.
0: So you have got Lexington next week. You're hosting them. That is your homecoming. You know, Lexington likewise looking down the barrel of a record at 0-5. You know, the one thing that you guys have got up your sleeve that, you know, they might not going into that game, you guys have really played a tough schedule. Talk about maybe what you expect in that game and some of the things that you know about the Minutemen and what you hope to take away from them.
4: No, they definitely have some good athletes up there, so we're going to have to find some good matchups with them in that sense. I know we're probably similar in our current depth right now. I think we have a few more players than what they do, so we've talked about trying to control the tempo, whether it's speed it up or slow it down. And then, like I said, just trying to find good matchups for us offensively and be able to cover up theirs defensively.
0: Been talking to Coach Adam Peterson, head coach of the Knob Noster Panthers. Knob Noster fall to Carrollton tonight by a final score of 46-0, their record at 0-5. They will play Lexington next week at home for the Knob Noster Panther homecoming. Coach, always good to talk to you about your ball club. I know things aren't going your way, but, you know, just week in, week out, you know, you're doing a lot of the good things. We appreciate the call, you know, giving your guys that spotlight and giving us those updates on Knob Noster Panther football. So give us a call next week. We'd love to talk to you about some more Knob Noster Panther football.
4: Yes, sir. Will do. Appreciate all the coverage that you're doing for kids around the area.
0: Absolutely. And now let's send it back to Pigskin Postgame on...
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1: On the phone line with me right now, Johnny Stockman, head coach of the Santa Fe Chiefs. Santa Fe hosting St. Paul's night. Santa Fe leads it at halftime 28-14, and the Chiefs pull away with a 46-28 victory, record going to 3-2. Coach, a big win over St. Paul, you know, a little bit of a win streak for St. Paul broken. And we talked off the air about the impact that the rain had on the game. Talk about your guys' performance early on and how you were able to bounce back.
2: Well, we returned the opening kickoff for a touchdown. You know, we started off real well. Our defense came to play tonight. We've had more stops tonight than we have the last 2 weeks, forced them to punt, picked up a few turnovers, but you know, the little bit of rain and both sides of the ball were fumbling the ball all night. It was a pretty sloppy game.
1: So a 46-28 victory for you. You're able to light up the scoreboard quite a bit. Outside of that opening kickoff, how were you able to generate your points? And how are you able to put your drives together?
2: Well, offensive line did a great job. We rushed the football for quite a few yards. We don't have stats done yet, but we rushed the ball well. And Logan Wilsey ran the ball well. Barrett ran the ball well. You know, just an overall good team win.
1: So St. Paul, you hold them to 28 in the contest. What was St. Paul's offense like tonight? What did they do that gave you guys some frustrations, and maybe what were some of the things that you guys really did a good job of shutting down?
2: Well, I thought we did a good job shutting a run game down. They beat us over the top for a few deep balls, a couple touchdowns, but overall I thought we did a better job defensively tackling, and our pass coverage was better than it has been the last couple weeks, even though they caught a couple on us.
1: St. Paul, you know, historically under Coach Gifford, they like to air the ball out quite a bit. Were you guys able to get any interceptions, any pickoffs tonight, or anything like that?
2: Yes, we had a couple. I think one was called back, but yeah, our pass rush was much improved. I felt like we made him get rid of it pretty quick. You know, our defensive performance was better than it has been the last 2 weeks.
1: You guys have got Concordia next week at Concordia, another I-70 rivalry for you. You know, you guys out to a 3-2 start, Concordia likewise sitting at 3-2. What do you know about the Orioles, and what do you hope to take away from them next Friday night?
2: Well, they're gonna play great defense. I know that. They're a great team. They've been really well coached for the last couple of years. They've had some great athletes come through there, and we're just going to have a great week of practice and see what we can do with them Friday night.
1: Been talking with Johnny Stockman, head coach of the Santa Fe Chiefs. Santa Fe hosts St. Paul tonight. Chiefs lead it 28-14 at halftime. They pull away with a 46-28 victory. Chiefs are now 3-2, and they will head to Concordia next week. Coach, been good talking with you. Always good to hear about how Santa Fe is doing. So give us a call next Friday night after that game against Concordia, and we'd love to talk to you about some more Santa Fe Chiefs football.
2: Absolutely. Thanks for all the coverage. Appreciate you guys. Have a great day.
1: And now let's send it back to Pigskin Postgame on
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3: Coming up on the 1 o'clock hour, early on a Saturday, but we are still here with Pigskin Postgame. We're going to bring you all the scores from tonight. It's so busy with coaches calling, really haven't been able to run scores, but we'll tell you who did what before we sign off. First, want to give a little recap on the KMMO Game of the Week, which was an internet-only broadcast tonight, as we brought you the Royals game, as Denny Matthews celebrated his 8,000th career game as the voice of the Royals. They lost to the Guardians 12-9, so over on KMMO.com, it was homecoming at Boonville, and the Southern Boone Eagles spoiled the Pirates' homecoming with a 40-20 win in Tri-County Conference play. Greg, this was a game that Southern Boone led from wire to wire. Looked a couple of times like Boonville might come back and make a run at them, but they had a lot of costly penalties tonight, and also they could not stop Southern Boone's running attack.
4: Yeah, the Boonville never stopped Southern Boone at all this evening. Southern Boone had the ball three times and scored three times in the first half, had the ball four times and scored three times in the second half. The only time they didn't score was at the end of the game when they got a couple first downs and then went to the old victory formation kneel-down play to ice out the clock. So Boonville never stopped Southern Boone. Six straight possessions, six straight touchdowns, touchdown drives of 61, 90, 69, 63, 38, and 76 yards. On the evening, they rushed for 323 yards. They had 323 yards rushing. They only passed for 89 yards, and all of their completed passes came in the first half. Some of the numbers, their quarterback, Graham McKim, 17 carries, 119 yards, and he had two touchdowns along the way. Ryder Salter, he came away with 11 carries, 107 yards, and two touchdowns. And Grant Hyde, their big bruising fullback, 24 carries, 97 yards. He had a touchdown, so 119 on the ground for Kim, 107 on the ground for Salter, 97 on the ground for Grant Hyde. They teamed up for 323 yards rushing, 52 carries, 5 touchdowns. McKim throwing the ball was 8 of 11 in the first half, only threw one pass in the second half. He was 8 of 11 for 89 yards. All in all, 412 yards total offense in the ball game for Southern Boone. McKim, besides scoring twice, two rushing touchdowns, also had a touchdown pass of 17 yards to Kai Morris in the first quarter to open things up to break a nothing-nothing tie. So big night for Southern Boone. Graham McKim with two touchdown runs, Ryan Salter with two, Grant Hyde had one, and McKim also had a touchdown pass to Kai Morris. For Boonville, Boonville couldn't do much rushing the ball. Boonville ended up with 87 yards rushing the ball. Dylan Simmons, 12 carries for 45 yards. He had a touchdown. Otherwise, everybody else had 30 yards or less for Boonville. Tatum Huff, the Boonville quarterback, tried to keep the team in the game through the air. He was 18 of 22, had a good night passing the ball, went 18 of 22 with one interception for 177 yards. A 51-yard touchdown pass to Quincy Hobbs. Hobbs had seven catches, 89 yards, and one TD catch for 57 yards. Landon Kahns had six catches for 57 yards on the night. Isaiah Kennedy, two catches, 20 yards, and Kyron Turner, three catches for 11 yards. Good night for Quincy Hobbs, 51-yard touchdown catch for one Boonville score, and also a 78-yard kickoff for another Boonville score to kind of give Boonville a shot in the arm, but too little, too late. 412 yards total offense for Boone, for Southern Boone, 412 total offense, 323 on the ground. Boonville in the ball game, they could only muster 264 yards of total offense, 177 of that through the air. So Boonville falls to 3-2. They go to Blair Oaks next week. Southern Boone is off to a good start. Tyler Tanner, former assistant coach at Westrand, he's got the Eagles now 4-1 on the year, and they will play at home. They've got their homecoming next week, I think, when they take on the Fulton Hornets. So that's our game of the week tonight, which you heard on .com only, in deference to us carrying Denny Matthews and his 8,000th Royals broadcast this evening. So we got on the air late because the Royals even had a rain delay tonight. But 40-20, Southern Boone beating Boonville in the KMMO game of the week this evening.
3: All right, and as promised, here are all the scores from tonight. It was also homecoming at Marshall. The Owls, they fell behind, I believe it was 14-0 at the half. And Kirksville scored a touchdown early in the second half. The Owls came back with a couple scores of their own, but it wasn't enough. Owls fall to 1-4 as they lose to Kirksville 21-13. In other games involving 11-man schools playing an independent schedule this year, Mexico goes to Hannibal to take on a former conference rival, and Mexico gets shut out at Hannibal 46-0. Moberly, they were 4-0 coming into play tonight. They made the long trip down to Rolla, and Moberly suffers their first loss of the year, falling to Rolla 35-22. That's a team Marshall is going to play later on this season. Elsewhere, it was Salisbury going into St. Louis and knocking off Principia 77-42. Scotland County, they traveled into Illinois and they beat West Hancock 49-20. And again, one game tomorrow afternoon, or I guess later today, Westrand, they will face Charleston at the neutral site of Afton High School.
4: That's our scores of independent teams in the area. Central States 8, they finally opened up conference play tonight. There were three league games in the Central States 8 conference. Fayette took it on the chin. They lost at Russellville this evening, 44-26. Tipton had no trouble with South Callaway. Tipton shutting out South Callaway 54-0. And it was Harrisburg notching a win. I think that was two teams that hadn't won a game yet this year. Harrisburg hosting Lynn, and Harrisburg beats Lynn. They shut them out by a score of 14-0 tonight.
3: League play also opened up in the MRVC East tonight with three conference games. It was Richmond over Higginsville, 50-20. Holden stops Lexington, 34-14. And Carrollton remains unbeaten. Trojans shut out Knob Noster tonight, 46-0.
4: MRVC West, there were three league games this evening. Odessa notches a close win at home. Odessa holds off arch rival Oak Grove. Odessa 16, Oak Grove 12. Warrensburg picks up a win tonight. They knock off Harrisonville. Warrensburg 48, Harrisonville 27. Pleasant Hill comes away with a win this evening. They knock off Clinton. Pleasant Hill 21, Clinton 10. And in non-conference action tonight, a non-league game, Kansas City Center shuts out Kansas City Southeast. The Yellow Jackets shut out Kansas City Southeast by a score of 54-0.
3: In the West Central Conference, there was one league game. Cole Camp defeats Lone Jack 15-7. Non-conference, Windsor loses to Adrian 33-16. And Crest Ridge, they shut out Pleasant Hope 21-0.
4: Three league games in the Midland Empire Conference tonight. Chillicothe posts a win. They spoil Excelsior Springs' homecoming. Chillicothe, after a scoreless nothing-nothing tie at the half. The Hornets fall behind 6-0, I think, early in the second half, but Chillicothe rallies to win. They win at Excelsior Springs 20-12 this evening. Maryville notches a win. They roll all over Cameron tonight by a score of 43-8. And Savannah wins big. Savannah Savages beat St. Joe Benton. That score was 50-10.
3: In the Tri-County Conference, all league action. Our KMMO Game of the Week, Southern Boone beats Boonville on their homecoming 40-20. Elsewhere, Blair Oaks rolls past California 55-7. School of the Osage, big over Eldon, 47-7. And Hallsville, they're state ranked, and they win big over Fulton tonight, 41-7.
4: Four conference games in the Central Missouri Conference this evening. At Sedalia tonight, Smith Cotton took it on the chin. Columbia Hickman rolled into town, and Columbia Hickman beats the Smith Cotton Tigers 48-7. Helias is a winner at home tonight. Jeff City Helias beats Columbia Rockbridge 28-7. Jefferson City notches a win on the road as they defeat rival Capital City. Jeff City wins at Capital City. Final score there, 35-28. And Camdenton posts a win. They shut out Windlass Battle on the year. Camdenton 42, Columbia Battle nothing.
3: In the Clarence Cannon, there were three league games. Centralia over Macon, 42-13. South Shelby wins over Clark County, 20-13. Monroe City all over Highland, 52-6. And non-conference matchup, the high-scoring game, Palmyra. They beat North Callaway, 84-50.
4: Here's a look at eight-man football. Central Rivers Conference, I-70 division. They finally opened things up with three divisional games tonight, as the six I-70 teams will do battle against each other the last 5 weeks of the season. Over at Alma tonight, Santa Fe celebrated homecoming. They also honored the Santa Fe team that got to the state championship game but lost the state title game to Cass Midway 30 years ago. Chiefs come away with a win before the home folk. They knock off St. Paul tonight, 46-28. Concordia notches a win on the road. Orioles win at Orrick. They beat the Bearcats 41-6. And Wellington's able to pick up a win. They came behind early in the second half. After once trailing Sweet Springs 20-18, they rally. Big second half of the Tigers. They knock off Sweet Springs 48-26.
3: Looking at the Central Rivers North Division, there was one league game. North Shelby with a big win over Paris, 58-8. Non-divisional games, Hardin-Norburn continues their fine season as they knock off BKN Thunder, 58-22. It was Knox County beating a team out of Kansas, KC East Christian. Final score in that one, 70-42. And in a game tomorrow, which will be played at Keatsville, Schuyler County will take on Greenfield.
4: And other eight-man action tonight, taking a look at the CRC Conference South Division. These are South Divisional games. Two divisional matchups of note. Slater goes on the road. Slater falls at Polo tonight. Polo Panthers 36, Slater 24. Northwest of Hughesville celebrates homecoming this evening. Northwest of Hughesville, the Mustangs push their record to 4-1 as they roll past Bramer 46-8. It was Hardin-Norburn winning tonight at home. The Aggies defeat BKN Thunder. They beat them handily 58-22. And one other area eight-man game of note, Lincoln takes it on the chin. Lincoln Cardinals lose very handily tonight. They get hammered at home by Lockwood. Lockwood 69, Lincoln Cardinals 8.
3: We told you that in Denny Matthews' 8,000th game, the Royals fell to Cleveland 12-9. That keeps the Guardians one game ahead of the White Sox in the American League Central standings. The winner of that division will get a first-round bye in the playoffs next week, so Guardians hoping to hang on and clinch a division title against the Royals this weekend. Two more games to go in the regular season. Taking a look at the rest of our schedule for this weekend, Missouri Valley is at home. They will face Peru State, kickoff 1 o'clock on Greg Mitchell Field. Pregame will start at 12:30 on AM 1300. Missouri Tigers, they will open up conference play on the road at Mississippi State. Pregame 4:45, kickoff 6:45 on FM 102.9. After two primetime games, the Chiefs have a noon kickoff tomorrow against Miami. Pregame will start at 11 on FM 102.9, and the Royals will wrap up their season with a 2:10 first pitch against Cleveland tomorrow. So pregame will start at 1:30 on AM 1300. Marshall Owls next week will be on the road at Moberly with pregame at 6:40, kickoff 7 o'clock on KMMO AM 1300. And Greg will return to 8-man action on KMMO's Game of the Week coverage. Be going over to Wellington to where the Tigers will be celebrating homecoming against one of their rivals, Orrick.
4: Yeah, two schools that a long time ago were both in the CRC Conference. Wellington was briefly in the CRC Conference, although we think of them as being an I-70 school. And Orrick at one time was in the CRC Conference, and they moved over to the I-70. So Orrick and Wellington doing battle. It's an 8-man game. Pre-game show 6:40, kickoff 7 o'clock from Wellington. Wellington's homecoming next Friday night. The Tigers with a record of, I think, 3-2 on the year, taking on an Orrick team that has improved. May not show it necessarily record-wise, but it is an improved Orrick team. And they'll head to Wellington. 7 o'clock kickoff. That's our game of the week next Friday night on KMMO-FM. Hopefully on the air, off the air, and we'll get our pigskin postgame on the air a little more likable hour next week. What with no Royals baseball taking place next Friday night, Royals season coming to an end this Sunday.
3: 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For Greg Schmidt, Levi Sims, I'm Lou Michaels. 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
8: The KMMO Color Weather Radar Forecast. The overnight forecast, cloudy with light wind, 63 degrees. And then tomorrow, a few clouds and somewhat breezy, 75 degrees. A check of the current conditions, it's currently 63 degrees, with a few clouds. Humidity 100%. The wind is from the east at 9 miles per hour. That's KMMO weather.

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0: The KMMO Color Weather Radar Forecast. The overnight forecast, cloudy with light wind, 63 degrees. And then tomorrow, a few clouds and somewhat breezy, 75 degrees. A check of the current conditions, it's currently 63 degrees, under partly cloudy skies. Humidity 100%. The wind is from the east at 8 miles per hour. That's KMMO.
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1: Bracing for a mess, I'm Chris DeMeo, Fox News. The Northeast prepping for heavy rain and gusty winds for this nor'easter weekend.
2: The nor'easter is strengthening a few hundred miles south in the Atlantic. Now, the forecast says it will reach land along the New Jersey coast this Sunday, as 40 million Americans from Massachusetts to North Carolina could be impacted by damaging winds, flooding from rain, or even major coastal flooding. We are already seeing impacts at airports in New York as they face ground delays due to the wind. Power outages are on the rise, but on the low end right now. But the most intense impacts will come Saturday and Sunday.
1: Fox Weather's Brandi Campbell in Boston. New York's Governor Kathy Hochul expecting a mess.
3: Lots of rain, lots of coastal flooding, perhaps even some erosion that could lead to downed trees, and that means downed power lines.
1: Delays and cancellations are expected at many of the nation's airports. Meantime, Nepal continues to recover from massive flooding last month. More than 1,400 people were killed and more than 5,600 remain missing. President Trump calling the meetings with Chinese President Xi Jinping this week very productive.
4: I think we've made tremendous strides. We've made great strides. Very positive for both countries.
5: President Xi saying the two sides added new substance to the relationship, while President Trump says farmers in this country should be very happy with more trade details expected on Monday. While Ambassador David Perdue says the two sides have established an AI or SI dialogue and crisis mechanism. On Iran, Perdue says China assured the U.S. that it's not supporting Tehran's war effort. But lawmakers in both parties remain skeptical.
1: That's Fox's Kevin Cork reporting from Washington. 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
1: Senior leaders from three Middle Eastern countries met on Friday in Riyadh after more attacks by the Houthis.
10: Weeks of attacks on Saudi Arabia by Houthi rebels coming to a head in Riyadh. Turkey and Pakistan sending delegations to Saudi Arabia for an urgent meeting to discuss a response as the Iranian-backed Houthis launch missiles and drones from Yemen at the kingdom. The group is meeting as part of the Mecca Joint Defense Agreement signed last month that treats an attack on one as an attack on all. But it's not just the Houthi attacks causing havoc. They've seized and now control key port cities in the Red Sea, as well as Purim Island and the Bab el-Mandeb Strait.
1: It's Fox's Jeff Paul in London. Forecasters say Hurricane Nolo could hammer parts of Hawaii with 2 feet of rain. Fox Weather's Robert Ray has more from Hilo.
11: Hurricane Nolo, less than 200 miles to the south of the Big Island right now. Category 2, 105-mile-an-hour winds expected to be increased to a major hurricane, Category 3, in the coming day or so. We're not going to have a direct landfall, per se, but that really doesn't matter as far as the impacts go. Unfortunately, between 30 to 40 inches of rain could fall on the Big Island, depending on what elevation you're at. And remember, the Big Island, almost 14,000 feet, all that water's got to come down somewhere, and it will inundate rivers and streams, take apart vegetation, potentially compromise roads and structures.
1: And the hurricane's not expected to make land, but will nonetheless hit the island hard. 11 people are dead and 24 injured after a bus flipped over in central Iran. Authorities say driver fatigue and drowsiness caused the crash. A win and a loss at the Supreme Court for President Trump. The justices blocked a new Missouri congressional map backed by the president, but it ruled states can use a database to check voter eligibility before the November elections. I'm Chris DeMeo. This is Fox News.
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15: Quarters. The KMMO Color Weather Radar Forecast. The overnight forecast, cloudy with light wind, 63 degrees. And then tomorrow, a few clouds and somewhat breezy, 75 degrees. A check of the current conditions, it's currently 63 degrees, and it's cloudy. Humidity 100%. The wind is from the east at 7 miles per hour. That's KMMO weather.
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7: The KMMO Color Weather Radar Forecast. The overnight forecast. Cloudy with light wind. There's a slight chance of rain, 63 degrees. And then tomorrow, a few clouds and somewhat breezy. There's a slight chance of rain, the temp 76. A check of the current conditions, it's currently 63 degrees, and it's cloudy. Humidity 100%. The wind is from the east at 7 miles per hour. That's KMMO weather.
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1: Severe weather. I'm Deborah Valentine, Fox News. As a nor'easter bears down on the northeast states, states of emergency are in effect for eight counties in New York, eight counties in New Jersey, and New York City. New Jersey's Governor Mike Sherrill advising residents to be prepared.
2: 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Many of our coastal roads might become impassable due to flooding as this tide surges on shore, especially in the Back Bay areas. So make sure you're prepared. Charge your phone.
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3: The nor'easter is strengthening a few hundred miles south in the Atlantic. Now, the forecast says it will reach land along the New Jersey coast this Sunday as 40 million Americans from Massachusetts to North Carolina could be impacted by damaging winds, flooding from rain, or even major coastal flooding. We are already seeing impacts at airports in New York as they face ground delays due to the wind.
1: The most intense impacts of the nor'easter are expected Saturday into Sunday. Some areas may experience wind gusts up to 60 miles per hour, heavy rainfall, and coastal erosion. Though Hurricane Nolo is not expected to make landfall in Hawaii, it is strengthening into a Category 3 hurricane, and it's bringing tropical storm conditions to the southern part of the island. National Hurricane Center director is Dr. Michael Brennan. He says the agency's focus will be on the rainfall.
4: Rainfall is going to be the biggest threat from this system. Could see isolated totals as high as 25 inches on the Big Island, creating life-threatening flash flooding and mudslides.
1: The National Hurricane Center now projects up to 35 inches of rainfall for parts of the Big Island. Wind gusts could also exceed 50 miles per hour. 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
1: President Trump calling the meetings with Chinese President Xi Jinping this week very productive. Fox's Kevin Cork reports from Washington.
9: I think we've made tremendous strides. We've made great strides. Very positive for both countries.
10: President Xi saying the two sides added new substance to the relationship, while President Trump says farmers in this country should be very happy with more trade details expected on Monday. While Ambassador David Perdue says the two sides have established an AI or SI dialogue and crisis mechanism. On Iran, Perdue says China assured the U.S. that it's not supporting Tehran's war effort. But lawmakers in both parties remain skeptical.
1: A senior White House official states that the two world leaders discussed economy, trade, AI, and other areas of cooperation. Controversial Twitch streamer Hassan Piker has been facing more controversy as he takes the podium at Cornell University. Fox's Christina Coleman has the story.
11: He's now claiming MAGA supporters are terrified of the socialist movement. He says the socialist movement has the moral majority on their side as they make changes happen by, quote, demanding an end to the endless wars and the profiteering off of health care. Piker is endorsing socialist House candidate Daria Liza Avila Xavier. She was arrested while protesting Israeli Prime Minister Benjamin Netanyahu's visit to New York City. In an op-ed, she said in part, quote, I refuse to allow a war criminal to roam the streets of our city unchallenged. I refuse to play host to a man who has overseen the slaughter or injury of more than 64,000 children in Gaza with American taxpayer dollars.
1: This comes ahead of the midterm elections, November 3rd. At least 14 people killed in a plane plane crash in Congo Friday. The victims, including two senior military officials and 12 members of the Congolese delegation. I'm Deborah Valentine. This is Fox News.
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13: The KMMO Color Weather Radar Forecast. The overnight forecast, cloudy with light wind. There's a slight chance of rain, 63 degrees. And then tomorrow, a few clouds and somewhat breezy. There's a slight chance of rain. The temp 76. A check of the current conditions. It's currently 63 degrees. And it's cloudy. Humidity 100%. The wind is from the east at 8 miles per hour. That's KMMO weather.
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0: America's story is 250 years strong, built on freedom, determination, hard work, and the pioneering spirit that shaped this country. 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
5: Tom. The KMMO Color Weather Radar Forecast. The forecast for this morning, cloudy with light wind, with scattered showers, about 64 degrees. This afternoon, cloud-filled skies with a light breeze, the temp 76. Then this evening, cloudy with some wind and a chance of some light rain, 67 degrees. A check of the current conditions, it's currently 63 degrees, and it's cloudy. Humidity 100%. The wind is from the east at 6 miles per hour. That's KMMO weather.
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I've been trying to get a little more sleep at night. I've been working like a dog.

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1: Bracing for a mess, I'm Chris DeMayo, Fox News. The Northeast getting ready to be slammed by heavy rain and gusty winds for this nor'easter weekend.
2: The nor'easter is strengthening a few hundred miles south in the Atlantic. Now, the forecast says it will reach land along the New Jersey coast this Sunday, as 40 million Americans from Massachusetts to North Carolina could be impacted by damaging winds, flooding from rain, or even major coastal flooding. We are already seeing impacts at airports in New York as they face ground delays due to the wind. Power outages are on the rise, but on the low end right now. But the most intense impacts will come Saturday and Sunday.
1: 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New York Governor Kathy Hochul is expecting a mess.
3: Lots of rain, lots of coastal flooding, perhaps even some erosion that could lead to downed trees, and that means down power lines.
1: Delays and cancellations also expected at the nation's airports. 11 people are dead and 24 injured after a bus flipped over in central Iran. Authorities say driver fatigue and drowsiness caused the crash. President Trump calling the meetings with Chinese President Xi Jinping this week very productive.
4: I think we've made tremendous strides. We've made great strides. Very positive for both countries.
5: President Xi saying the two sides added new substance to the relationship, while President Trump says farmers in this country should be very happy with more trade details expected on Monday, while Ambassador David Perdue says the two sides have established an AI or SI dialogue and crisis mechanism. On Iran, Perdue says China assured the U.S. that it's not supporting Tehran's war effort, but lawmakers in both parties remain skeptical.
1: That's Fox's Kevin Cork in Washington. 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
1: President Trump is reportedly rejecting Iran's latest peace proposal
6: and expects to resume bombing after the midterms. This, according to the Wall Street Journal, part of the proposal would have reopened the Strait of Hormuz and resumed nuclear talks. In return, the U.S. would lift its blockade of Iranian ports, ease some sanctions, and unfreeze some assets. Trump is said to be skeptical that Tehran will meet his demands. Negotiations are apparently ongoing.
1: That's Fox's Chanley Painter. Senior leaders from three Middle Eastern countries met on Friday in Riyadh after more attacks by the Houthis.
9: Weeks of attacks on Saudi Arabia by Houthi rebels coming to a head in Riyadh. Turkey and Pakistan sending delegations to Saudi Arabia for an urgent meeting to discuss a response as the Iranian-backed Houthis launch missiles and drones from Yemen at the kingdom. The group is meeting as part of the Mecca Joint Defense Agreement signed last month that treats an attack on one as an attack on all. But it's not just the Houthi attacks causing havoc. They've seized and now control key port cities in the Red Sea, as well as Purim Island and the Bab el-Mandeb Strait.
1: Fox's Jeff Paul in London. Forecasters say Hurricane Nolo could hammer parts of Hawaii with 2 feet of rain.
10: Hurricane Nolo, less than 200 miles to the south of the Big Island right now. Category 2, 105-mile-an-hour winds expected to be increased to a major hurricane, Category 3, in the coming day or so. We're not going to have a direct landfall per se, but that really doesn't matter as far as the impacts go. Unfortunately, between 30 to 40 inches of rain could fall on the Big Island, depending on what elevation you're at. Remember, the Big Island, almost 14,000 feet. All that water's got to come down somewhere, and it will inundate rivers and streams, take apart vegetation, potentially compromise roads and structures.
1: Fox Weather's Robert Ray in Hilo, Hawaii. I'm Chris DeMeo. This is Fox News.
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14: The KMMO Color Weather Radar Forecast. The forecast for this morning, cloudy with light wind, with scattered showers, about 64 degrees. This afternoon, cloud-filled skies with a light breeze, the temp 76. Then this evening, cloudy with some wind and a chance of some light rain, 67 degrees. A check of the current conditions, it's currently 63 degrees, and it's cloudy. Humidity 100%. The wind is calm. That's KMMO weather.
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3: On. The KMMO Color Weather Radar Forecast. The forecast for this morning, cloudy with light wind, with scattered showers, about 64 degrees. This afternoon, cloud-filled skies with a light breeze, the temp 76. Then this evening, cloudy with some wind and a chance of some light rain, 67 degrees. A check of the current conditions, it's currently 63 degrees, and it's cloudy. Humidity 100%. The wind is calm. That's KMMO weather.
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1: Potentially dangerous weather. I'm Deborah Valentine, Fox News. Up to 40 million people in the Northeast are in the path of a strong nor'easter, packing up to 60 mile per hour winds, heavy rain, and strong surf. Fox's Chanley Painter has more.
2: Flashing places from North Carolina to New England with heavy rain, damaging winds, flooding, and strong surf. Some areas could see over 5 inches of rain by Tuesday. All this expected to create major travel disruptions and power outages. More than 40 million people are in the storm's path.
1: New York's Governor Kathy Hochul has issued a state of emergency for 8 counties.
3: Deploy utility crews and other assets like Cliff Water Rescue to keep you safe. Do your part, we'll do ours.
1: New York City and 8 neighboring New Jersey counties are also under states of emergency. Hurricane Nolo is strengthening into a Category 3 hurricane as it eyes Hawaii. A direct hit is not anticipated. Dr. Michael Brennan is director of the National Hurricane Center.
4: Rainfall is going to be the biggest threat from this system. Could see isolated totals as high as 25 inches on the Big Island, creating life-threatening flash flooding and mudslides.
1: Wind gusts of 50 miles per hour are also forecast. For the third time, the Supreme Court rejects a Republican-led redistricting effort in Missouri.
5: The Supreme Court blocking a federal appeals court ruling that would have revived the 2025 Republican-friendly map for the upcoming November elections. There were no dissents, with the high court warning changing the maps now could cause electoral chaos. Missouri lawmakers passed the new map last year, with Republicans hoping to pick up an additional U.S. House seat as it aimed to eliminate one of two Democratic-held districts in the state. This is the third time the Supreme Court has blocked the redistricting plan. The decision comes after weeks of rulings over the map in state and federal courts, and as elections officials in Missouri have already started mailing some absentee ballots. Kristen Goodwin, Fox News.
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6: 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Just click listen, then swipe right and hear the latest news updates on your time. 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
1: President Trump calling the meetings with Chinese President Xi Jinping this week very productive. Fox's Kevin Cork reports from Washington.
10: I think we've made tremendous strides. We've made great strides. Very positive for both countries.
11: President Xi saying the two sides added new substance to the relationship, while President Trump says farmers in this country should be very happy with more trade details expected on Monday. While Ambassador David Perdue says the two sides have established an AI or SI dialogue and crisis mechanism. On Iran, Perdue says China assured the U.S. that it's not supporting Tehran's war effort. But lawmakers in both parties remain skeptical.
1: A senior White House official states that the two world leaders discussed economy, trade, AI, and other areas of cooperation. Controversial Twitch streamer Hassan Piker has been facing more controversy as he takes the podium at Cornell University. Fox's Christina Coleman has the story.
12: He's now claiming MAGA supporters are terrified of the socialist movement. He says the socialist movement has the moral majority on their side as they make changes happen by, quote, demanding an end to the endless wars and the profiteering off of health care. Piker is endorsing socialist House candidate Daria Liza Avila Xavier. She was arrested while protesting Israeli Prime Minister Benjamin Netanyahu's visit to New York City. In an op-ed, she said in part, quote, I refuse to allow a war criminal to roam the streets of our city unchallenged. I refuse to play host to a man who has overseen the slaughter or injury of more than 64,000 children in Gaza with American taxpayer dollars.
1: This comes ahead of the midterm elections November 3rd. New Jersey's Lieutenant Governor Dale Caldwell officially resigned following an ethics investigation concluded that he had violated the state's code of ethics. I'm Deborah Valentine. This is Fox News.
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18: The KMMO Color Weather Radar Forecast. The forecast for this morning: cloudy with light wind with scattered showers, about 64 degrees. This afternoon, cloud-filled skies with a light breeze. The temp 76. Then this evening, cloudy with some wind and a chance of some light rain. 67 degrees. A check of the current conditions. It's currently 63 degrees and it's cloudy. Humidity 100%. The wind is calm and it's raining. That's KMMO weather.

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1: Welcome to KMMO News. I'm Austin Boland. The U.S. Supreme Court has reaffirmed that Missouri's congressional maps, originally enacted in 2022, is the map that election authorities must use for November's general election. I'll have more on that in other news right after this.
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1: The U.S. Supreme Court has reaffirmed that Missouri's congressional maps, originally enacted in 2022, is the map that election authorities must use for November's general election. In a per curiam ruling Friday afternoon, the top court overturned an appellate court's decision Monday that would have put back into effect the Missouri First map that lawmakers passed during a special session last year. The map aimed to create another Republican-leaning congressional district by moving Saline and all or part of 12 other counties into the 5th District, which under the 2022 map is exclusively in Jackson and Clay counties. Justices reiterated the Missouri Supreme Court's ruling that the new map, quote, is not the law and has never been the law in Missouri and will not take effect unless or until approved by Missouri voters by referendum. No dissenting opinions were attached to the ruling. The ruling came days after absentee voting began across the state, with Missouri's election authorities following earlier opinions that had restored the 2022 map. The ruling is the third that the Supreme Court issued this month in a series of lawsuits concerning the maps. Opponents of the 2025 map collected over 300,000 signatures on a veto referendum petition and sued Secretary of State Denny Hoskins after Hoskins deemed the petition invalid in August. The courts agreed with the petitioners, putting the new map on the November 3rd ballot as Proposition A. The latest lawsuit challenged the validity of the court switching the maps after the newer maps were used in the August primary. The 8th Circuit Court of Appeals ruled Monday to reinstate the 2025 maps, but stayed their ruling pending the Supreme Court's review. One of Missouri's biggest marching competitions will take place on the streets of Carrollton today, when the town and school host the 56th Carrollton Band Day. Superintendent Dr. Tina Croy says she is excited to see dozens of performing groups from across the state come to Carrollton and the community showing their support.
3: Just the excitement, and you can hear them warming up, and just everybody that's there is so supportive of all the kids. Being able to see our band shine and know that they have their day, knowing that people enjoy it, so seeing patrons come out.
1: Croy adds that contests are scheduled throughout the day, including performances in the Carrollton High School gymnasium.
3: If you haven't been into our gym to hear those drum lines, they are so fun to watch and listen to. We also have flags that come in and different routines that come in. It is air conditioned for the most part, but when the doors are open, it's really hot outside. It's hard for us to keep it really, really cool, but it is comfortable to sit in there. And again, our field show, sitting in our stands and just watching those bands and the field show, it's just amazing to see all the talent that comes in that day.
1: 39 high schools and 7 middle schools are set to march around the Carrollton Square, beginning at 7:50 a.m. today, with the hosts leading the way. 33 bands will take the field for the show competition, while 30 schools are slated to compete in indoor percussion, and the indoor auxiliary contest has 32 entries. The final awards presentation is scheduled to take place just before 9 p.m. The lawsuit between the City of Fayette and the Howard County Ambulance District will need a new judge to hear the case. Online court records indicate that at a hearing Wednesday morning, Judge Scott Hayes granted the application filed by the Ambulance District, seeking a new judge to hear the case brought against them by the city. The ruling comes nearly 3 months in the lawsuit filed by the City of Fayette, seeking an injunction to prevent the Ambulance District from constructing their new ambulance building on South Williams that was zoned residential. The city's Board of Aldermen denied a rezoning request in May, which prompted the district to claim in a letter to aldermen that they were exempt from city zoning laws under Missouri state statutes and that they would proceed with construction. Attorneys for the district filed a countersuit in August, asking the court to allow construction to take place. The Missouri Supreme Court will need to assign a new judge for the case to continue. 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I'm Austin Bolin.
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5: Third, the KMMO Color Weather Radar Forecast. The forecast for this morning, cloudy with light wind, with scattered showers, about 64 degrees. This afternoon, cloud-filled skies with a light breeze, the temp 76. Then this evening, cloudy with some wind and a chance of some light rain, 67 degrees. A check of the current conditions, it's currently 63 degrees, and it's cloudy. Humidity 100%. The wind is from the northeast at 7 miles per hour, and it's raining. That's KMMO weather.
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2: The KMMO Color Weather Radar Forecast. The forecast for this morning: cloudy with light wind with scattered showers, about 64 degrees. This afternoon, cloud-filled skies with a light breeze, the temp 76. Then this evening, cloudy with some wind and a chance of some light rain, 67 degrees. A check of the current conditions: it's currently 63 degrees and it's cloudy. Humidity 100%. The wind is from the northeast at 7 miles per hour and it's raining. That's KMMO weather.

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1: Some rough weather. I'm Paul Stevens, Fox News. Nor'easter bearing down on the northeastern states and states of emergency in effect for 8 counties in New York, 8 counties in New Jersey, and New York City as well. New Jersey Governor Mikey Sherrill telling residents to be prepared.
2: Please make sure you have water on hand, you have food on hand. Many of our coastal roads might become impassable due to flooding as this tide surges on shore, especially in the Back Bay areas. So make sure you're prepared. Charge your phones.
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3: The nor'easter is strengthening a few hundred miles south in the Atlantic. Now, the forecast says it will reach land along the New Jersey coast this Sunday as 40 million Americans from Massachusetts to North Carolina could be impacted by damaging winds, flooding from rain, or even major coastal flooding. We are already seeing impacts at airports in New York as they face ground delays due to the wind.
1: And the most intense impacts of that nor'easter are forecast later today, Saturday into Sunday. Again, some areas could see 60-mile-an-hour wind gusts. Meantime, Hurricane Nolo not expected to make landfall in Hawaii, but it's strengthening into a Cat 3 hurricane, bringing tropical storm conditions to the southern part of the island. National Hurricane Center Director Michael Brennan says the agency's focus is going to be on the rain.
4: Rainfall is going to be the biggest threat from this system. Could see isolated totals as high as 25 inches on the Big Island, creating life-threatening flash flooding and mudslides.
1: The National Hurricane Center now projecting up to 35 inches of rain for all parts of the Big Island. Wind gusts could exceed 50 miles an hour. And upwards of 8 inches of rain in Thailand's capital city of Bangkok from Thursday to today, Saturday. The rain has disrupted traffic, prompting several evacuations. 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
1: President Trump calling this week's meetings with China's leader Xi Jinping, quote, very productive.
8: I think we've made tremendous strides. We've made great strides. Very positive for both countries.
9: President Xi saying the two sides added new substance to the relationship, while President Trump says farmers in this country should be very happy with more trade details expected on Monday. While Ambassador David Perdue says the two sides have established an AI or SI dialogue and crisis mechanism. On Iran, Perdue says China assured the U.S. that it's not supporting Tehran's war effort. But lawmakers in both parties remain skeptical.
1: And that's Fox's Kevin Cork in D.C. A senior White House official says the two world leaders discussed AI, trade, the economy, and other areas of possible cooperation. Now, Russia's turn to address the U.N. General Assembly, but President Vladimir Putin will not be making that speech.
10: Foreign Minister Sergei Lavrov will provide the Russian perspective on world affairs at the United Nations today. President Vladimir Putin last attended the gathering in New York back in 2015. Lavrov's expected to report on what the Kremlin calls the special military operation in Ukraine. Last year, he claimed Russia was open to negotiations and criticized NATO and the West for prolonging the war. We will look out for any reference to President Trump's call for a partial ceasefire on strikes against energy facilities, something Ukraine says it's willing to agree to. Jonathan Savage, Fox News.
1: All this, meantime, as police in New York City arrested two men accused of entering a Manhattan sewer right near the hotel where Israel's Prime Minister Benjamin Netanyahu was expected to stay for the UN General Assembly. Police say the men apparently were looking for valuables, including gold, and they're finding no connection to the Prime Minister or the UN gathering, both released pending a next up court appearance. I'm Paul Stevens. This is Fox News.
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16: Good morning. It's 6 minutes past 6 o'clock as we check your weather forecast on KMMO. Well, today it's going to be mostly cloudy with a chance of showers. We have some rain here at our studios. They're calling for highs around 75. Might need to see a few peaks of sunshine for that to come to fruition. But we'll see. Southeast winds at 5 to 10. Tonight, mostly cloudy and a 50% chance of showers. Lows, low 60s. Southeast winds, 5 to 10. A chance for rain tomorrow morning, and then mostly cloudy, highs in the mid-70s, mostly cloudy tomorrow night, low in the low 60s, partly sunny, and highs in the upper 70s for Monday. Showers are likely again Tuesday, with highs in the upper 70s, showers likely on Wednesday, highs around 75, and showers likely Thursday as well, with highs in the mid-70s. Well, looking at rain right now in the Marshall area, extending to the east around Slater, Gillam, maybe down around Blackwater, getting some rain showers, and then up in Sheraton County, seeing some activity. Gets a little bit heavier as you get close to the Mendon area. That's all moving off to the northeast up around Brookfield, getting a moderate rain shower. Doesn't look like there's a whole lot going on in the Carrollton area, which is good news because they're getting ready for Carrollton Band Day. Not seeing significant rain close to the Carrollton area at the moment. So keep our fingers crossed there. Our high yesterday came in at 69. And right now we have 63 at KMMO.
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17: The KMMO Ag Report. I'm talking Missouri Valley University. That's right, university. President Joe Parisi announced Missouri Valley College Board of Trustees approved a historic transition. Missouri Valley College has become Missouri Valley University. For more than 135 years, Missouri Valley College has educated generations of students through personalized education, dedicated faculty and staff, meaningful relationships, and a commitment to student success. The transition to Missouri Valley University marks a significant milestone in the history while positioning the institution for continued growth and opportunity. This is more than a new name, it is an investment in Valley's future. The decision follows 18 months of research, strategic planning, discussion, and engagement with faculty, staff, students, alumni, trustees, and community members. The university designation reflects the institution's continued evolution and its commitment to meeting the changing needs of today's students and tomorrow's workforce. At Missouri Valley University, the institution will continue expanding opportunities through broader academic pathways and new programs aligned with workforce needs, expanded graduate education opportunities, emphasized partnerships with employers and community organizations, increased opportunities for research and experimental learning, expanded online learning opportunities, and careers-focused experiences that prepare students for life beyond the classroom. The transition from college to university is a visible milestone that reflects stronger and expanded graduate academic offerings, deeper partnerships, clearer pathways, and a greater impact for students and communities, said President Joe Parisi. The transition is supported by the Higher Learning Commission, which has endorsed Missouri Valley University as a nonprofit private university, maintaining the institution's continuous accreditation. While the name is changing, the heart of Missouri Valley remains the same. At Missouri Valley University, the institution will continue expanding opportunities through broader academic pathways and new programs aligned with workforce needs, expanded graduate education opportunities, emphasize partnerships with employers and community organizations, increased opportunities for research and experimental learning, expanded online learning opportunities, and career-focused experiences to prepare students for life beyond the classroom. And now it's time for the KMMO Ag Department Corny Joke of the Day. A college student said, "Hey, Dad, I've got some great news for you." The father said, "What, son?" College student said, "Remember the $500 you promised if I made the dean's list?" Father said, "I certainly do." Son said, "Well, you get to keep it." With today's Ag Report on KMMO, I'm Larry Smith.
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16: Oh. Okay. It's time for our first trip through the KMMO Birthday and Anniversary Club for this Saturday, September 26th. I want to wish a happy birthday to Cindy Tolius of Concordia. That's from your Sunday morning breakfast bunch. Dale Wise of Marshall, happy birthday from Judy Bushnell. A happy birthday to Derek Davis of Hardeman, turning 48. That's from Harry and Sharon, and also Guy and Pa. A happy belated birthday going out to Bonnie Jackson of Slater, from Elmer and Kat Van Buren. And we have a lot of early birthday wishes for people celebrating tomorrow. Cedric Chess of Excelsior Springs, happy early birthday from Elmer and Kat Van Buren. Also, early birthday wishes for Dana Zinn of Marshall, from Harry and Sharon Davis. And some more early birthday wishes for Brian Tucker, Josh Chess, Cindy Johnson, Florence Oswald, and Gary Brown, all of Marshall. And those wishes going out from Elmer and Kat Van Buren. Our next trip through the Birthday and Anniversary Club comes up at 7:15, right here on KMMO.
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16: 620. Weather on KMMO, mostly cloudy with scattered showers today, especially in the morning. Highs in the mid-70s. Tonight, we have a 50-50 chance of showers. Lows in the low 60s. And then tomorrow, rain possible in the morning, staying mostly cloudy and a high around 75. It's 63 now at KMMO.
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4: It's cloudy, 63 degrees. With KMMO News, here's Austin Bolin.
5: Thank you and good morning. The U.S. Supreme Court has reaffirmed that Missouri's congressional maps, originally enacted in 2022, is the map that election authorities must use for November's general election. I'll have more on that in other news right after this.
6: Missouri Net News, I'm Ashley Byrd. For the third time and the last time for this election, the U.S. Supreme Court has blocked Missouri from using a new congressional map redrawn by Republicans in the legislature in 2025. Elections officials will continue to issue ballots with the map that leaves districts intact from 2022, including Kansas City-based 5th Congressional District. AI chatbots are now building fake relationships on a mass scale, love bombing victims. They shower the person with affection early on, then ask for money. KMOX media expert Julie Smith describes a perfect storm.
7: Especially with all the research out now about how lonely and disconnected we all are, it's like the chatbots have a perfect storm of opportunity to latch on to people and separate them from their money.
6: She says a red flag is if they will never Zoom, Skype, or FaceTime you. 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
10: Sedalia,
5: The U.S. Supreme Court has reaffirmed that Missouri's congressional maps, originally enacted in 2022, is the map that election authorities must use for November's general election. In a per curiam ruling Friday afternoon, the top court overturned an appellate court's decision Monday that would have put back into effect the Missouri First map that lawmakers passed during a special session last year. The map aimed to create another Republican-leaning congressional district by moving Saline and all or part of 12 other counties into the 5th District, which under the 2022 map is exclusively in Jackson and Clay counties. Justices reiterated the Missouri Supreme Court's ruling that the new map, quote, is not the law and has never been the law in Missouri and will not take effect unless or until approved by Missouri voters by referendum. No dissenting opinions were attached to the ruling. The ruling came days after absentee voting began across the state, with Missouri's election authorities following earlier opinions that had restored the 2022 map. The ruling is the third that the Supreme Court issued this month in a series of lawsuits concerning the maps. Opponents of the 2025 map collected over 300,000 signatures on a veto referendum petition and sued Secretary of State Denny Hoskins after Hoskins deemed the petition invalid in August. The courts agreed with the petitioners, putting the new map on the November 3rd ballot as Proposition A. The latest lawsuit challenged the validity of the courts switching the maps after the newer maps were used in the August primary. The 8th Circuit Court of Appeals ruled Monday to reinstate the 2025 maps, but stayed their ruling pending the Supreme Court's review. One of Missouri's biggest marching competitions will take place on the streets of Carrollton today, when the town and school host the 56th Carrollton Band Day. Superintendent Dr. Tina Croy says she is excited to see dozens of performing groups from across the state come to Carrollton and the community showing their support.
10: Just the excitement, and you can hear them warming up, and just everybody that's there is so supportive of all the kids. Being able to see our band shine and know that they have their day, knowing that people enjoy it, so seeing patrons come out.
5: Croy adds that contests are scheduled throughout the day, including performances in the Carrollton High School Gymnasium.
10: If you haven't been into our gym to hear those drum lines, they are so fun to watch and listen to. We also have flags that come in and different routines that come in. It is air conditioned for the most part, but when the doors are open, it's really hot outside. It's hard for us to keep it really, really cool, but it is comfortable to sit in there. And again, our field show, sitting in our stands and just watching those bands and the field show, it's just amazing to see all the talent that comes in that day.
5: 39 high schools and 7 middle schools are set to march around the Carrollton Square beginning at 7:50 a.m. today, with the hosts leading the way. 33 bands will take the field for the show competition, while 30 schools are slated to compete in indoor percussion, and the indoor auxiliary contest has 32 entries. The final awards presentation is scheduled to take place just before 9 p.m. The lawsuit between the City of Fayette and the Howard County Ambulance District will need a new judge to hear the case. Online court records indicate that at a hearing Wednesday morning, Judge Scott Hayes granted the application filed by the Ambulance District, seeking a new judge to hear the case brought against them by the city. The ruling comes nearly 3 months in the lawsuit filed by the City of Fayette, seeking an injunction to prevent the Ambulance District from constructing their new ambulance building on South Williams that was zoned residential. The city's Board of Aldermen denied a rezoning request in May, which prompted the district to claim in a letter to aldermen that they were exempt from city zoning laws under Missouri state statutes and that they would proceed with construction. Attorneys for the district filed a countersuit in August, asking the court to allow construction to take place. The Missouri Supreme Court will need to assign a new judge for the case to continue. You're listening to news on KMMO. I'm Austin Boland.
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5: Funeral service for 86-year-old Donald Orenberg of Lee Summit, who died Tuesday, will be held at 11 a.m. Monday at St. Matthew Lutheran Church in Lee Summit, where visitation will be held at 10. Burial will follow at Holy Cross Lutheran Cemetery in Emma. Campbell Lewis Funeral Home in Concordia is in charge of the arrangements. Massive Christian burial for 83-year-old Dorothy Marie Carroll, who died Tuesday, will be held at 10:30 a.m. Tuesday at St. Peter Catholic Church in Marshall. The rosary will be recited at 9 a.m., followed by visitation from 9:30 until the time of service. A graveside service will take place at 2 p.m. at the Mount Olivet Cemetery in Raytown. Campbell Lewis Funeral Home in Marshall has the arrangements. 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I'm Austin Bowles.
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4: 640 sports coming up on KMMO. First, a check of weather. We've had some rain early this morning, and showers are possible today with highs around 75. Southeast winds 5 to 10 tonight, mostly cloudy with a 50% chance of showers and lows in the low 60s. Winds will continue 5 to 10 out of the southeast. Tomorrow, mostly cloudy, a chance for morning showers, highs near 75. Tomorrow night, mostly cloudy, low in the low 60s. Monday should be partly sunny and a high in the upper 70s. Showers likely Tuesday, highs upper 70s. Wednesday, we have a 90% chance of rain, highs around 75, and then showers likely Thursday, especially in the morning, with highs around 75. Well, we still got some rain in parts of our area, some showers around the Keatsville, Salisbury areas, over towards Huntsville and Moberly, and into parts of Howard County, some light to moderate activity near the Glasgow, Fayette areas, extending about as far south as Boonville. This area of precipitation is moving generally to the east. Our high yesterday was 69. It's currently 63 in Sedalia, 63 in down by Truman Lake, and 63 at KMMO.
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5: 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Hannibal over Mexico 46-0. Rolla over Moberly 35-22. Salisbury over Principia 77-42. Russellville over Fayette 46-24. Carrollton over Knobnoster 46-0. Richmond over Higginsville 50-20. Holden over Lexington 34-14. Odessa over Oak Grove 16-12. Warrensburg over Harrisonville 48-27. Pleasant Hill over Clinton 21-10. Colcamp over Lone Jack 15-7. Adrian over Windsor 33-16. Crestridge over Pleasant Hope 21-0. Tipton over South Callaway 54-0. Southern Boone over Boonville 40-20. Hallsville over Fulton 41-7. And Hickman over Smith Cotton 48-7. An 8-man, Santa Fe knocked off St. Paul 46-28. Concordia over Oreck 41-6. Wellington over Sweet Springs 48-26. Polo over Slater 36-24. Northwest Hughesville over Bramer 46-8. Hardin Norburn over BKN Thunder 58-22. And Lockwood beat Lincoln 69-8. 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
1: September nor'easter. I'm Daria Albinger, Fox News. A powerful nor'easter is battering the eastern seaboard. More than 40 million people are in the path of damaging winds, heavy rain, and possible flooding. Hundreds of flights have been delayed or canceled. More than 50,000 customers are without power. Fox Weather's Katie Byrne is in Ocean City, New Jersey.
2: After days of north and northeast winds, basically that water has been piling up into the back bays, making it harder for each tide to fully drain. So we've had multiple high tide cycles over the last few days, and now that we're getting into the worst of the storm, we still have multiple high tide cycles to go and a lot more water to deal with actually an increased threat for the coast of New Jersey. Now we're expecting the entire coast essentially to experience major flooding. The rain totals have also gotten higher. Heavier rain is expected in New Jersey as well. The governor has declared a state of emergency in 8 counties ahead of this just to make sure that those resources should be available, should
1: they be needed. New York City and several surrounding counties are under a state of emergency. Hawaii is bracing for Hurricane Nolo, which is gaining strength. Fox's Robert Ray is in Hilo.
3: Hurricane Nolo, less than 200 miles to the south of the Big Island right now. Category 2, 105 mile an hour winds expected to be increased to a major hurricane, Category 3, in the coming day or so. We're not going to have a direct landfall per se, but that really doesn't matter as far as the impacts go. Unfortunately, between 30 to 40 inches of rain could fall on the Big Island, depending on what elevation you're at. Remember, the Big Island, almost 14,000 feet. All that water's got to come down somewhere, and it will inundate rivers and streams, take apart vegetation, potentially compromise roads and structures.
1: The hurricane is expected to impact all of the Hawaiian Islands. 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
1: The Iran war was on the agenda during a state visit from the leader of China. Here's Fox's Jared Halperin.
14: President Trump says he and Chinese President Xi Jinping did talk about the war in Iran during the 3-day state visits, along with the economy, trade, and AI.
15: America is very happy about this visit, and I'm sure China is very happy also. Great things for both countries, and it's been just very, very productive.
14: China is a top buyer of Iranian oil and has been accused of providing satellite imagery to the IRGC. Presidents Trump and Xi will see each other at least twice more this year at a November summit in China and the G20 in Miami in December. At the White House, Jared Halpern, Fox News.
1: President Trump is moving to cancel nearly $1 billion in congressionally approved spending. Most of the cuts target health and human services programs for refugees and unaccompanied migrant children. The White House says the money is no longer needed. One of the largest Muslim communities is now at the center of a federal discrimination lawsuit. It alleges that Dearborn, Michigan is creating a hostile environment to certain religions within their community.
16: The suit is being brought by the Federalist senior legal correspondent Margot Cleveland and names the city of Dearborn and the mayor Abdullah Hamoud as defendants and claims that by spending public resources, recognizing only the holidays of the majority Muslim population, they are discriminating and making Christians and Jews feel like they don't belong. Part of the filing reads, quote, for too long, the city of Dearborn has been a hostile place for Christians and Jews. Defendant Hamoud has taken this hostility to the next level, openly conveying the message that Christians and Jews are not welcome in the city and are indeed second-class citizens.
1: That's Fox's Chanley Painter with the very latest on that lawsuit that was filed regarding Dearborn, Michigan. I'm Daria Albion. This is Fox News.
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13: 7 minutes after 7 o'clock. Check of weather on KMMO. Some scattered showers this morning. Mostly cloudy and a high in the mid-70s. Southeast winds 5 to 10. Tonight we have a 50-50 chance of showers. Lows in the low 60s. Southeast winds 5 to 10. Tomorrow, mostly cloudy. Chance of morning showers, highs around 75. Mostly cloudy tomorrow night, low in the low 60s. Monday, partly sunny, highs in the upper 70s. Tuesday, showers likely, and highs in the upper 70s. Good chance of rain again Wednesday, highs around 75, and Thursday, partly sunny with a chance of showers, mainly in the morning, highs around 75. Well, we got some rain around the Salisbury area that extends along 24 Highway over towards the Huntsville and Moberly areas. Also, Howard County. Looks like around Fayette, Harrisburg, they're seeing some activity. And we just saw a shower go through the Carrollton area. That's moving off to the northeast. Looks like could affect the Brunswick area shortly. But again, we'll hopefully not see any more rain near the Carrollton area, as there's a pretty big event going on today, Carrollton Band Day. And that starts, I think, within the hour. Well, we had a high of 69 yesterday. It's currently 63 in Boonville, 62 in Columbia, and 63 at KMMO.
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2: 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That goes out from your Sunday morning breakfast bunch. Dale Wise of Marshall is 52. Happy birthday from Judy Bushnell. Derek Davis of Hardeman, a happy 48th birthday from Harry and Sharon Davis and from Guy and Paw. A belated birthday going out to Bonnie Jackson of Slater, who turned 65. Those belated wishes from Elmer and Kat Van Buren. Happy early birthday to Dana Zinn of Marshall, who'll be 45 tomorrow, from Harry and Sharon Davis. And some more early birthday wishes for Cedric Chess of Excelsior Springs, Brian Tucker, Josh Chess, Cindy Johnson, Florence Oswald, and Gary Brown, all of Marshall. Those early wishes are from Elmer and Kat Van Buren. Got one more trip through the Birthday and Anniversary Club coming up at 8:15 on KMMO.
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2: Weather on KMMO. A chance for showers this morning. Highs around 75, mostly cloudy this afternoon. And then tonight, a 50-50 chance for showers. Lows in the low 60s. Tomorrow, mostly cloudy. Chance for morning showers and a high near 75. It's currently 63 at KMMO.
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3: At 7:30, it's cloudy, 63 degrees. 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
4: Thank you and good morning. A Lexington man is facing a felony charge following a shooting reported in the 800th block of South 21st Street Wednesday evening. I'll have more on that in other news right after this.
5: Missouri Net News, I'm Ashley Byrd. The U.S. Supreme Court has blocked Missouri from using a new congressional map redrawn by Republicans. That ends the legal battles for the midterm election. Elections officials have already sent out ballots that leave districts intact from 2022, including the Kansas City-based 5th Congressional District. The justices said, quote, at this late date, ordering reversion to the 2025 map in the midst of an ongoing election would usher in electoral chaos. Besides being election season, it's also harvest season, and that's bringing more farm equipment onto Missouri roadways. State Highway Patrol Captain Eric Brown.
6: For the year in 2025, we had 163 traffic crashes that involved some style of farm equipment or an implement. Unfortunately, in those crashes, one person was killed and 37 were injured, but obviously something that could be prevented.
5: He says this farm machinery could be in metro and rural areas. This is Missouri Net News.
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4: A Lexington man is facing felony charges following a shooting reported in the 800th block of South 21st Street Wednesday evening. According to a probable cause statement, officers with the Lexington Police Department were dispatched to a residence just after 10 p.m. in reference to two individuals sustaining a gunshot wound, including one victim with life-threatening injuries to his torso. A witness at the scene stated that Logan Eaton was showing his semi-automatic pistol to the victim and, quote, playing around. The gun then reportedly fired, with the victim being shot in the chest. Eaton also sustained a gunshot wound to his left hand. The victim was taken to the emergency room for treatment, but pronounced dead at 11:15 p.m. Eaton was treated for his wound, and then was taken into custody. He stated that the gun allegedly fired in his hand as he was attempting to rack the slide to eject the round in the chamber. Eaton denied ever touching the trigger. He also admitted to smoking a few marijuana cigarettes earlier in the day, but denied drinking any alcohol. Eaton has been charged with a felony for involuntary manslaughter in the first degree. Bond has been set at $15,000 cash only. No court arrangements have been set at this time. The city of Knobnoster is accepting sealed bids for the construction of a new concrete sidewalk along Washington Avenue. City Administrator Cameron Jackson says the work includes replacing about 1,000 feet of sidewalk on Washington near Workman Street to the corner with McPherson Street.
7: This is replacing one of our most trafficked segments of sidewalk in town, which is the strip of sidewalk on the east side of Washington between the corner of McPherson and Washington all the way down to the Washington Street Bridge.
4: Jackson says contractors will need to install ADA-compliant transitions or ramps where applicable to meet ADA and city requirements.
7: One of the things that we want to make sure, first and foremost, is that any walkways that we put into town are as ADA-compatible as possible. Obviously, there are some parts of the town where it's just not something that's feasible to do or not something that makes any sense financially. But for the most part, we want the town to be as accessible as possible all over town in as many places as possible. And we also just want something nice and new on one of our more traffic streets.
4: Bidders should provide the total proposed project cost, anticipated start and completion date, and information regarding qualifications and experience with similar concrete sidewalk projects. The bid deadline is October 7th. Jackson says the Board of Aldermen will evaluate all bids in a future meeting. More information about the project and bid requirements is linked with this story on our website at kmmo.com. The U.S. Supreme Court has reaffirmed that Missouri's congressional maps, originally enacted in 2022, is the map that election authorities must use for November's general election. In a per curiam ruling Friday afternoon, the top court overturned an appellate court's decision Monday that would have put back into effect the Missouri First map that lawmakers passed during a special session last year. The map aimed to create another Republican-leaning congressional district by moving Saline and all or part of 12 other counties into the 5th District, which under the 2022 map is exclusively in Jackson and Clay counties. Justices reiterated the Missouri Supreme Court's ruling that the new map, quote, is not the law and has never been the law in Missouri and will not take effect unless or until approved by Missouri voters by referendum. No dissenting opinions were attached to the ruling. The ruling came days after absentee voting began across the state, with Missouri's election authorities following earlier opinions that had restored the 2022 map. The ruling is the third that the Supreme Court issued this month in a series of lawsuits concerning the maps. Opponents of the 2025 map collected over 300,000 signatures on a veto referendum petition and sued Secretary of State Denny Hoskins after Hoskins deemed the petition invalid in August. The courts agreed with the petitioners, putting the new map on the November 3rd ballot as Proposition A. The latest lawsuit challenged the validity of the court switching the maps after the newer maps were used in the August primary. The 8th Circuit Court of Appeals ruled Monday to reinstate the 2025 maps, but stayed their ruling pending the Supreme Court's review. 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I'm Austin Bowl.
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4: Funeral service for 86-year-old Donald Orenberg of Lee Summit, who died Tuesday, will be held at 11 a.m. Monday at St. Matthew Lutheran Church in Lee Summit, where visitation will be held at 10. Burial will follow at Holy Cross Lutheran Cemetery in Emma. Campbell Lewis Funeral Home in Concordia is in charge of the arrangements. Massive Christian burial for 83-year-old Dorothy Marie Carroll, who died Tuesday, will be held at 10:30 a.m. Tuesday at St. Peter Catholic Church in Marshall. The rosary will be recited at 9 a.m., followed by visitation from 9:30 until the time of service. A graveside service will take place at 2 p.m. at the Mount Olivet Cemetery in Raytown. Campbell Lewis Funeral Home in Marshall has the arrangements. 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That's a look at news this hour on KMMO. I'm Austin Boland.
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12: 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U.S. equity markets closed higher on Friday, supported by a stabilization in Treasury yields, lower oil prices, and another sign of resilient economic monument. Headline: durable goods orders were unchanged in August. However, core capital good orders, which excludes defense spending and aircraft, rose a healthy 1.6% on the month, signaling solid underlying business investment trends in our view. On the geopolitical front, Iran has reportedly proposed a 7-day plan to reopen the Strait of Hormuz and restart negotiations if the U.S. accepts certain conditions, with the prospect of renewed diplomatic negotiations supporting a decline in oil prices. Lower oil prices also provided some relief to Treasury markets on Friday after what was a volatile week of bonds that saw the 10-year Treasury yield reach its highest level since 2007. The 10-year yield closed slightly lower on Friday at 5.16%, while the 2-year yield fell to 4.85%. Today's U.S. equities closed higher. The Dow closed up 479 points at 51,829. The Nasdaq closed up 129 points at 27,069. The S&P 500 closed up 39 points at 7,744. And in the bond market, the 10-year Treasury yields are trading at 5.16% lower by 0.4 percentage points. In stocks of interest, Nucor was down 71 cents to $247.25. Caterpillar was up $16.33 to $821.58. Microsoft was up $18.24 to $516.17. Procter & Gamble was up 55 cents to $146.23. Salesforce was down $4.20 to $234.02. And Tesla was down $5.83 to $372.11. In commodity markets, the price of crude oil was down $2.29 at $92.30. The spot price of gold was up $30.80 to $4,328.80. This has been today's Financial Market Report, brought to you on behalf of Edward Jones, member SIPC, and financial advisor Derek Krause, serving individual investors with personalized attention and financial advice at 263 South Odell in Marshall. If you would like additional information, please contact the branch at 660-831-0502. Daily commentary is also located on the website at edwardjones.com.
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3: Weather on KMMO for today, mostly cloudy with a chance of showers, high around 75. Tonight, mostly cloudy, a 50-50 chance of showers, lows in the low 60s. And tomorrow, a chance for morning showers, mostly cloudy, and highs once again near 75. It's 63 now at KMMO.
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4: Thank you and good morning. I have scores from week 5 of the high school football season, and the Kansas City Royals and St. Louis Cardinals both dropped their games last night. I'll have more on that and other sports-related news right after this.
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4: In high school football action from last night, an 11-man, Kirksville beat Marshall 21-13. Chillicothe knocked off Excelsior Springs 20-12. Hannibal over Mexico 46-0. Rolla over Moberly 35-22. Salisbury over Principia 77-42. Russellville over Fayette 46-24. Carrollton over Knobnoster 46-0. Richmond over Higginsville 50-20. Holden over Lexington 34-14. Odessa over Oak Grove 16-12. Warrensburg over Harrisonville 48-27. Pleasant Hill over Clinton 21-10. Colcamp over Lone Jack 15-7. Adrian over Windsor 33-16. Crestridge over Pleasant Hope 21-0. Tipton over South Callaway 54-0. Southern Boone over Booneville 40-20. Hallsville over Fulton 41-7, and Hickman over Smith Cotton 48-7. In 8-man, Santa Fe knocked off St. Paul 46-28, Concordia over Orrick 41-6, Wellington over Sweet Springs 48-26, Polo over Slater 36-24, Northwest Hughesville over Bramer 46-8, Hardin-Norburn over BKN Thunder 58-22, and Lockwood beat Lincoln 69-8. The St. Louis Cardinals drilled 3 homers, but the Milwaukee Brewers rallied for 4 runs in the 8th inning to come away with an 8-4 win Friday evening at American Family Field. Milwaukee took an early lead in the first with an RBI double from Bryce Terang. Ivan Herrera tied the game in the 4th with his 19th homer of the season. However, the Brewers responded with a run in the 4th and 2 more in the 5th to knock St. Louis starter Michael McGreevy out of the game. McGreevy allowed those 4 runs on 9 hits and 2 walks over 4 2/3. The Cardinals answered back in the 7th, with Jordan Walker connecting with his 29th homer of the season to cut the lead in half. A few batters later, Alec Burleson tied the game with a pinch-hit 2-run bomb off the right field foul pole. The Brewers snatched the lead right back in the 8th, with Terang driving home 2 more runs with a single. William Contreras drove home a run with another single, and Jake Bowers added a sacrifice fly to make it 8-4. Luis Gastelum took the loss, allowing a run on a hit and a walk in his lone inning of work. The Cardinals fall to 77-83 on the season. The Redbirds will look to even the series today, with Quinn Matthews to face Dustin May. First pitch will be at 6:10 p.m. I'll have more right after.
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4: The Kansas City Royals pitching staff allowed 13 walks, including 6 in the 9th inning, allowing the Cleveland Guardians to come away with a 12-9 victory yesterday evening at Kauffman Stadium. The game was back and forth early, with both teams trading 3 runs in the first 2 innings, including a 2-run homer from Carter Jensen in the 2nd, to keep the game knotted up. The Guardians took a brief lead in the 4th with a sacrifice fly from Jose Ramirez, but the Royals responded in the bottom of the inning with a pair of runs courtesy of a sac fly from Jensen and an RBI single from Jack Caglione. Cleveland regained the lead in the 5th with David Fry's 2-run home run and added one more in the inning from an RBI groundout from Brayan Rocchio. Jensen drilled his 2nd homer of the game in the 8th, tying the game once again. That set the stage for a wild 9th inning, where Nate Pearson walked the bases loaded and then walked in the go-ahead run. The Royals would go to Nolan Hoffman with 2 outs, who then proceeded to walk in 2 more runs with the bases still loaded. Hoffman then allowed a 2-run double from Angel Martinez, but was able to get out of the jam when Petey Halpin was thrown out at the plate. Salvador Perez connected with a 2-run home run in the 9th, but the Royals came up short and fell 12-9. Royals starter Noah Cameron allowed 6 runs on 7 hits and 4 walks over 5 innings of work. The loss went to Pearson, who allowed 4 free passes in the 9th while recording just 2 outs. As a team, Royals pitching allowed 13 walks and 9 hits, 6 of which went for extra bases. The Royals fall to 68-92 on the season. KC will look to even the series today when Michael Wacha will face Tanner Bibee. Pre-game coverage will begin at 5:30, with first pitch at 6:10 on KMMO AM 1300. KMMO is also broadcasting college football action today. Missouri Valley will face Peru State. Our coverage will begin at 12:30 p.m. on KMMO AM 1300. Mizzou football is also back in action today as the Tigers travel to Mississippi State. Pre-game coverage will begin at 4:45, with kickoff at 6:45 on KMMO FM 102.9. 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I'm Austin Bowl.
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1: Some rough weather. I'm Paul Stevens, Fox News. A big major nor'easter pounding the East Coast, bringing damaging winds, heavy rain, and coastal flooding. The Jersey Shore and the Outer Banks are already seeing big waves and beach erosion, with conditions worsening the further north you go. Hundreds of flights have been delayed or canceled, thousands losing power. States of emergency in effect, of course, across parts of New Jersey and New York. New Jersey Governor Mikey Sherrill urging residents to be ready.
2: Please make sure you have water on hand, you have food on hand. Many of our coastal roads might become impassable due to flooding as this tide surges on shore, especially in the Back Bay areas. So make sure you're prepared. Charge your phones.
1: The most intense impacts of the nor'easter forecast for later today into Sunday. Some areas could see wind gusts of up to 60 miles an hour, heavy rain and coastal flooding and beach erosion as well. The Wall Street Journal reporting that President Trump has rejected Iran's latest proposal to slow down or end the war in the Middle East using a seven-day roadmap. Fox's Madeline Rivera in D.C. explains why.
3: The U.S. and Iran are still negotiating through mediators, though. They engage in talks on the sidelines of the United Nations General Assembly this week. Citing people familiar with the matter, the Wall Street Journal says Iran broached the idea of a seven-day pause in fighting in exchange for lifting the U.S. blockade in the Strait of Hormuz. But President Trump reportedly does not want to lift the embargo as the U.S. tries to squeeze Iran's economy. The leadership in Iran is fractured, and there are hardliners in the regime like the IRGC who have resisted U.S. negotiations. Iran's president, Masoud Pezeshkian, meantime, says Iran will keep defending itself.
1: And despite that rejection, the White House says U.S. officials are having some positive and constructive talks with mediators regarding ending the Iran war. America is listening to Fox News.
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1: President Trump is calling meetings this week with China's President Xi Jinping, quote, very productive.
16: I think we've made tremendous strides. We've made great strides. Very positive for both countries.
17: President Xi saying the two sides added new substance to the relationship, while President Trump says farmers in this country should be very happy with more trade details expected on Monday, while Ambassador David Perdue says the two sides have established an AI or SI dialogue and crisis mechanism. On Iran, Purdue says China assured the U.S. that it's not supporting Tehran's war effort. But lawmakers in both parties remain skeptical.
1: And that's Fox's Kevin Cork in D.C. One senior White House official saying the two world leaders talked about the economy, AI, trade, and other areas of possible cooperation. Now it's Russia's turn to address the U.N. General Assembly, but President Vladimir Putin will not be making that speech.
18: Foreign Minister Sergei Lavrov will provide the Russian perspective on world affairs at the United Nations today. President Vladimir Putin last attended the gathering in New York back in 2015. Lavrov's expected to report on what the Kremlin calls the special military operation in Ukraine. Last year, he claimed Russia was open to negotiations and criticized NATO and the West for prolonging the war. We will look out for any reference to President Trump's call for a partial ceasefire on strikes against energy facilities, something Ukraine says it's willing to agree to. Jonathan Savage, Fox News.
1: Utah Valley University releasing a 158-page report on security failures surrounding the assassination of Charlie Kirk. That review, finding UVU never created a comprehensive written security plan and ID'd problems with planning and ticketing, Kirk's family has taken steps towards suing the university and the state, their lawyer calling security woefully understaffed and unprepared. I'm Paul Stevens. This is Fox News.
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12: All right, 806 and a check of weather on KMMO. We could see a few showers yet this morning. Mostly cloudy, high today around 75, a southeast wind at 5 to 10 tonight, mostly cloudy and a 50% chance of showers, lows in the low 60s tomorrow, mostly cloudy, a chance for morning showers, highs mid 70s, tomorrow night mostly cloudy, lows in the low 60s. Monday should be partly sunny, a high in the upper 70s. Tuesday, showers likely, highs in the upper 70s. Showers likely on Wednesday, highs in the mid 70s. And showers likely in the morning Thursday, and then partly sunny with highs around 75. We got up to 69 yesterday. We measured 35 hundredths in the rain gauge about an hour ago. And right now it's 65 in KC and 63 at KMMO.
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12: Ten minutes after 8 o'clock. Got one more trip through the KMMO Birthday Club coming up in a few moments. But right now, we're going to head over to Carrollton, where they are getting ready for a huge event today. Carrollton Band Day. It's an annual event where just about every high school in the area participates in. And to tell us about this year's event, here is Seth Coburn.
19: All right. Thank you, Lou. Now, we are out here, and we are actually not waiting for. We are underway at the 56th Annual Carrollton Band Day. You can hear right now one of the bands going through. We've got bands out here from all across the area right now. We've got the parade right down Main Street in Carrollton, and we've got a really good turnout this morning. I'm surprised. When I woke up this morning, it did not look like a day for a parade. I will be completely honest with you. I didn't think this was going to go off as scheduled, but the skies have parted. We're seeing a lot of blue in the sky above us, clouds off in the distance, and we're going to get this thing going. They're marching right on over to the high school, where there's going to be a double competition today. There's going to be an indoor competition, and, well, a field competition. It's all part of the 56th Annual Carrollton Band Day. The Carrollton High School Band being led by Joe Schreeman, his first year as the festival manager and the band director. We're hoping to have him on a little bit later on. But come on out and join us. It's a great day. We've got vendors set up. There's bands from all across the state and all across the area. They're out here showing you what they can do. Come out here and join us and show some appreciation for these kids. They're the future of music in our country and in our civilization, and we need to support them. And come on out, support the bands marching down Main Street, and then also celebrate the competitions, the field competition and the indoor competition going on over at the high school a little bit later on today. We're going to be here broadcasting live today till 10 o'clock. We're going to be through the whole parade. And we'll be broadcasting live on Real Radio KMMO. Seth Coburn, talk to you again soon.
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12: 858-16. Time for our last trip through the KMMO Birthday Club for Saturday, September 26th. Happy birthday to Cindy Tolius of Concordia, who's 64. That goes out from your Sunday morning breakfast bunch. Dale Wise of Marshall, a happy 52nd birthday from Judy Bushnell. Derek Davis of Hardeman, celebrating number 48 today. Happy birthday from Harry and Sharon, and also Guy and Paw. A belated birthday for Bonnie Jackson of Slater, who turned 65 yesterday. Happy birthday from Elmer and Kat Van Buren. And we have several people who will be celebrating tomorrow. Dana Zinn of Marshall. She will be 45. And happy birthday, or happy early birthday, from Harry and Sharon Davis. And Elmer and Kat Van Buren want to wish the following people happy early birthday. Cedric Chess of Excelsior Springs. And all of these people from Marshall. Brian Tucker, Josh Chess, Cindy Johnson, Florence Oswald, and Gary Brown. Happy early birthday from Elmer and Kat Van Buren. That'll do it for the KMMO Birthday Club for September the 26th.
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0: Mr. Kenny Chesney, Reality Rio Radio, KAMMO. Well, we're expecting highs in the mid-70s today. We still have that chance for showers tonight. Got a 50-50 shot at some rain with lows in the lower 60s. And tomorrow, a chance for morning showers, highs in the mid-70s. We have 63 right now. We got news coming up in a few minutes, but gonna turn things back over to Seth Coburn right now. He's out at Carrollton Band Day. It's an event that has a big build up every year, and believe close to 40 high schools are going to be marching and competing over at Carrollton Band Day today. And with the weather now cooperating, it's just going to be a great atmosphere out there at Carrollton, isn't it, Seth?
1: Oh, it is absolutely an incredible atmosphere out here at in Carrollton. It is the 56th annual Carrollton Band Day, and we are out here. It is a beautiful day. It's becoming a beautiful day. We're seeing some blue in the sky, and it's a great day, a great fall day to be out here in Carrollton. We want to thank some of our sponsors that are the reason that we're out here: the Carrollton R7 School District, Bramer C4 School District, Brunswick R2 School District, Glasgow School District, and it's their band that's coming by right now, so we'll share some of that in just a minute. Lawson R14 School District, Norburn, their school district, is one of our sponsors. Oric R11 School District, the Oak Grove R6 School District, and Richmond R16 School District. And as I said, right now, marching past us is Glasgow's high school. It's their marching band. And let's give it a quick listen for just a moment.

0: just a sample of what you're going to hear out here today at Carrollton Band Day, the 56th annual. And we've got high schools from all across the area. So come on out and join us. I can almost guarantee you there'll be a high school or a marching band from your area. And you can cheer these kids on. They're out here working on a Saturday. You know, this is their days off. They're out here marching for this, and they're marching over to the high school. There's going to be two competitions held over at the high school. There is an indoor and a field competition, and all the events today here are free. So come on out, join the parade. The parade's going to be going on. We're going to be out here broadcasting till 10 o'clock. We're going to, if we run out of bands, we're going to have our own parade out here just so we have something to put on the air. And Lou, by the way, don't turn things over to me because you never know, you may never get them back. We're broadcasting live till 10 o'clock. Seth Coburn at the Carrollton Band Day, the 56th annual Carrollton Band Day, with Real Radio KMMO.
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4: It's cloudy, 63 degrees with KMMO News. 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
5: Thank you and good morning. A Lexington man is facing a felony charge following a shooting reported in the 800th block of South 21st Street Wednesday evening. I'll have more on that in other news right after this.
6: Missouri Net News, I'm Ashley Byrd. For the third time and the last time for this election, the U.S. Supreme Court has blocked Missouri from using a new congressional map redrawn by Republicans in the legislature in 2025. Elections officials will continue to issue ballots with the map that leaves districts intact from 2022, including Kansas City-based 5th Congressional District. AI chatbots are now building fake relationships on a mass scale, love bombing victims. They shower the person with affection early on, then ask for money. KMOX media expert Julie Smith describes a perfect storm.
7: Especially with all the research out now about how lonely and disconnected we all are, it's like the chatbots have a perfect storm of opportunity to latch on to people and separate them from their money.
6: She says a red flag is if they will never Zoom, Skype, or FaceTime you. 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
5: A Lexington man is facing felony charges following a shooting reported in the 800th block of South 21st Street Wednesday evening. According to a probable cause statement, officers with the Lexington Police Department were dispatched to a residence just after 10 p.m. in reference to two individuals sustaining a gunshot wound, including one victim with life-threatening injuries to his torso. A witness at the scene stated that Logan Eaton was showing his semi-automatic pistol to the victim and, quote, playing around. The gun then reportedly fired, with the victim being shot in the chest. Eaton also sustained a gunshot wound to his left hand. The victim was taken to the emergency room for treatment, but pronounced dead at 11:15 p.m. Eaton was treated for his wound and then was taken into custody. He stated that the gun allegedly fired in his hand as he was attempting to rack the slide to eject the round in the chamber. Eaton denied ever touching the trigger. He also admitted to smoking a few marijuana cigarettes earlier in the day, but denied drinking any alcohol. Eaton has been charged with a felony for involuntary manslaughter in the first degree. Bond has been set at $15,000 cash only. No court arrangements have been set at this time. The city of Knobnoster is accepting sealed bids for the construction of a new concrete sidewalk along Washington Avenue. City Administrator Cameron Jackson says the work includes replacing about 1,000 feet of sidewalk on Washington near Workman Street to the corner with McPherson Street.
9: This is replacing one of our most trafficked segments of sidewalk in town, which is the strip of sidewalk on the east side of Washington between the corner of McPherson and Washington all the way down to the Washington Street Bridge.
5: Jackson says contractors will need to install ADA-compliant transitions or ramps where applicable to meet ADA and city requirements.
9: One of the things that we want to make sure, first and foremost, is that any walkways that we put into town are as ADA-compatible as possible. Obviously, there's some parts of the town where it's just not something that's feasible to do or not something that makes any sense financially. But for the most part, we want the town to be as accessible as possible all over town in as many places as possible. And we also just want something nice and new on one of our more traffic streets.
5: Bidders should provide the total proposed project cost, anticipated start and completion date, and information regarding qualifications and experience with similar concrete sidewalk projects. The bid deadline is October 7th. Jackson says the Board of Aldermen will evaluate all bids in a future meeting. More information about the project and bid requirements is linked with this story on our website at kmmo.com. The U.S. Supreme Court has reaffirmed that Missouri's congressional maps, originally enacted in 2022, is the map that election authorities must use for November's general election. In a per curiam ruling Friday afternoon, the top court overturned an appellate court's decision Monday that would have put back into effect the Missouri First map that lawmakers passed during a special session last year. The map aimed to create another Republican-leaning congressional district by moving Saline and all or part of 12 other counties into the 5th District, which under the 2022 map is exclusively in Jackson and Clay counties. Justices reiterated the Missouri Supreme Court's ruling that the new map, quote, is not the law and has never been the law in Missouri and will not take effect unless or until approved by Missouri voters by referendum. No dissenting opinions were attached to the ruling. The ruling came days after absentee voting began across the state, with Missouri's election authorities following earlier opinions that had restored the 2022 map. The ruling is the third that the Supreme Court issued this month in a series of lawsuits concerning the maps. Opponents of the 2025 map collected over 300,000 signatures on a veto referendum petition and sued Secretary of State Denny Hoskins after Hoskins deemed the petition invalid in August. The courts agreed with the petitioners, putting the new map on the November 3rd ballot as Proposition A. The latest lawsuit challenged the validity of the court switching the maps after the newer maps were used in the August primary. The 8th Circuit Court of Appeals ruled Monday to reinstate the 2025 maps, but stayed their ruling pending the Supreme Court's review. 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I'm Austin Bowler.
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4: Weather on KMMO. We have a chance for showers today with highs around 75, southeast winds at 5 to 10 tonight. Mostly cloudy, about a 50% chance for rain. Lows in the low 60s. Sunday, tomorrow, highs around 75 with a chance for morning showers and partly sunny for Monday. Highs in the upper 70s. We have 63 right now at KMMO.
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4: Well, an event that's gone on annually for the past 56 years has returned to Carrollton this morning. It's Band Day, with over 40 high school bands competing in Carrollton at the moment. The parade still going on and field competition still to come. To tell us more, here's Seth Coburn.
14: Yes, it is I, Seth Coburn, and I am out and about on my Saturday morning. Found myself here in Carrollton. Thought I'd stick around for the 56th annual Carrollton Band Day. And boy, I couldn't have made a better choice. It has become a pretty beautiful day out here. And we've got some pretty good bands. As a matter of fact, we just heard from the Stewartsville marching band, and they were absolutely incredible. And we've got a couple more bands getting lined up as we speak. So they'll be marching on through here as they head over to the high school. Where there's actually two competitions. There's a field competition and there's an indoor competition. Those are both going on today over at the high school. And this is free for anybody. The parade, the competitions, whatever you want to do to come out and support these kids, come out here and do it, because these are America's future and we need to support them in everything they do. And we've got some really good musicians going on out here, and we want to thank our sponsors who brought us out here today, the Polo R7 School District, Gallatin R5 School District, Salisbury R4 School District, Stewartsville, we just heard their band, very good band, their C2 School District, the Concordia R2 School District, the Hallsville School District, and the Boonville School District. And we want to thank them all for bringing us out here. It is the 56th annual Carrollton Band Day, and I want to send out my hearty congratulations to Joe Schreeman, who is the new band member here in band manager or band director here in in Carrollton. He's also the festival manager, and he's done a great job of putting this thing together. We've got vendors out here. We've got vendor booths. We've got all of Carrollton is out here lining the streets for this parade, welcoming these kids to town. Come on out here and join us. 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
2: Chance of showers today, mainly this morning. Highs around 75. 50% chance of rain tonight. Low in the low 60s, and tomorrow a chance for morning showers and highs in the mid-70s. It's currently 63 here at KMMO.
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6: A nor'easter in September, I'm Daria Albinger, Fox News. A powerful nor'easter is now barreling its way up the East Coast. More than 40

0: 3 million people across 10 states face damaging winds, torrential rain, and beach erosion. Some coastal areas are already underwater. The Jersey Shore and the Outer Banks are already seeing big waves and erosion as conditions worsen toward New England. Storm is also disrupting travel, with hundreds of flights delayed or canceled. More than 50,000 customers across the Northeast are without power at this hour. And this system is going to take its own sweet time as it moves into New England. Forecasters say some places could get a month's worth of rain in a day. Fox Weather's Katie Byrne is in Ocean City, New Jersey.
1: After days of north and northeast winds, basically that water has been piling up into the back bays, making it harder for each tide to fully drain. So we've had multiple high tide cycles over the last few days, and now that we're getting into the worst of the storm, we still have multiple high tide cycles to go and a lot more water to deal with actually an increased threat for the coast of New Jersey. Now we're expecting the entire coast, essentially, to experience major flooding. The rain totals have also gotten higher. Heavier rain is expected in New Jersey as well. The governor has declared a state of emergency in 8 counties ahead of this, just to make sure that those resources should be available should they be needed.
0: There are states of emergencies in effect at this hour in New York City, as well as 8 counties in New York State and 8 counties in New Jersey. The weather has canceled a lot of events here in the city today, including the big Global Citizen Festival. That cancellation came less than 24 hours before the festival was to begin today on the Great Lawn of Central Park. Organizers say the decision was made in consultation with New York City and NYC Parks because of the threat of dangerous weather. It's the first time in 14 years it's been canceled. 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
0: The Iran war was on the agenda during a state visit from China's President Xi. Here's Fox's Jared Heppel.
6: President Trump says he and Chinese President Xi Jinping did talk about the war in Iran during the 3-day state visits, along with the economy, trade, and AI.
7: America is very happy about this visit, and I'm sure China is very happy also. Great things for both countries, and it's been just very, very productive.
6: China is a top buyer of Iranian oil and has been accused of providing satellite imagery to the IRGC. Presidents Trump and Xi will see each other at least twice more this year at a November summit in China and the G20 in Miami in December. At the White House, Jared Halpern, Fox News.
0: One of the nation's largest Muslim communities is at the center of a federal discrimination lawsuit. It accuses Dearborn, Michigan, of creating a hostile environment to certain religions.
8: The suit is being brought by the Federalist senior legal correspondent Margot Cleveland and names the city of Dearborn and the mayor, Abdullah Hamoud, as defendants, and claims that by spending public resources recognizing only the holidays of the majority Muslim population, they are discriminating and making Christians and Jews feel like they don't belong. Part of the filing reads, quote, "For too long, the city of Dearborn has been a hostile place for Christians and Jews. Defendant Hamoud has taken this hostility to the next level, openly conveying the message that Christians and Jews are not welcome in the city and are indeed second-class citizens."
0: Fox's Chanley Painter. OpenAI is investigating cases of its AI agents going beyond their assigned tasks on U.S. government websites. Outside researchers say some tried unsuccessfully to access Education Department data. OpenAI also confirming that its agents improperly posted 53 user-uploaded images to third-party sites. Most have since been removed. I'm Daria Aldinger. This is Fox News.
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0: 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Good morning. Going to talk to Seth Coburn out at Carrollton Band Day again this hour. We have Rummage Sale Roundup and Swap Shop coming up in just a little while. How about that forecast? Well, most of the rain has now moved away from the area, but we still could see a few showers today with highs around 75, a southeast wind, 5 to 10 tonight, about a 50-50 chance for showers, lows in the low 60s. Tomorrow, a chance for morning showers, mostly cloudy, high around 75, mostly cloudy tomorrow night, low in the low 60s. Monday, be partly sunny, high in the upper 70s, and then looking at a good chance for showers on Tuesday, highs in the upper 70s. Showers will remain likely Wednesday, with highs in the mid 70s. Showers likely in the morning Thursday before turning partly sunny and a high about 75 right now. 69, that was our high yesterday. Picked up 35 hundredths in the rain gauge. And at the moment, we got 65 at Whiteman Air Force Base and 63 at KMMO.
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13: Oh, the 56th annual Carrollton Band Day is in progress. Seth Coburn is standing by live watching the parade go by. And Seth, you feel like strapping on a drum and joining in the festivities?
16: It's been quite a few years, but if someone was to come up and offer it to me, I think I might just do exactly that. We've got some really good bands out here today, and the drummer in me is doing a backflip. It's a great day. It's turned into a beautiful day. We've got some skies that are turning blue, not quite completely blue, but, you know, we've got some clouds up there, but that's keeping the sun away and just keeping it a nice day. Come on out and join us. We're out here at the 56th annual Carrollton Band Day, and this has been going on for a long time, but this is the first year that Joe Schreeman, who is the band director here in Carrollton, he's also the festival manager, and we were hoping to get him on here today to congratulate him for the great job that they have done out here again, but he's got his hands full, so we completely understand. We're still hoping to get him on before the end of our broadcast. We want to thank some of the sponsors that make sure that brought us out here today. Carrollton R7 School District, our host school district. We want to thank them for having us out here. Braemar C4 School District, Brunswick R2 School District, Glasgow School District, Lawson R14 School District, Norburn School District, Oric R11 School District, Oak Grove R6 School District, and the Richmond R16 School District. We want to thank all those school districts for making it possible for us to be out here. Now, it's more than just a parade. There's a dual competition. There's a field competition, and there's an indoor competition. Those are both going on. And what's really fun is to watch as these bands are marching down Main Street, making a left-hand turn, and heading over towards the school to get started with their competition day, to watch their followers, their supporters, marching along behind them as they head over to the high school. It is a wonderful sight to see, and it's great to see the support that the kids are getting out here. It is the 56th annual Carrollton Band Day. We want to thank all of our sponsors. We want to thank all the bands that are out here, and we definitely want to thank Joe Schreeman, the festival manager and band director here in Carrollton, for having us out here. It's a great day. You still got time. The competition is going to be going on throughout the day. It's free to everyone. The parade, free to everyone. Just come out here and support the kids and show them that you do care and that you want what they're doing to continue. Broadcasting live until 10 o'clock this morning, I'm Seth Coburn on Real Radio KMMO.
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3: 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First, let's get you caught up on our forecast. Chance of showers today, highs around 75. 50% chance for rain tonight, low in the low 60s. And tomorrow, continuing 50% chance for showers with highs about 75. It's 64 now. And check in again with Seth Coburn, who's enjoying the talents of a lot of young men and women over in Carrollton today for their 56th annual Carrollton Band Day. Seth, how's it going over there?
4: It is going wonderful. We just had a very incredible performance by the Gallatin High School Marching Band. They were incredible. Every band out here, regardless of the size of the band, has been really good today. They've got some really good bands out here. We got a few more still to go. As a matter of fact, see a couple more getting lined up. And we're out here celebrating the kids. That's right. It is the 56th annual Carrollton Band Day. And again, hats off to Joe Schreeman, the band director at Carrollton High School, and the festival manager, his first year in both roles. And he aced it. That is for sure. We've got some great bands out here today. Also, we've got vendors, we've got, looks like the entire town of Carrollton has shown up out here today, or the surrounding areas, and that's, we want to get you out here. We got some time left. Cool thing that's going on is a lot of times these bands, as they're marching down Main Street, making that left-hand turn, starting to head to the high school, their supporters are following along behind them and marching with them over to the high school. It's a great thing to see the support that these kids are getting. We want to thank some of our sponsors for having us out here to help support these kids as well. The Polo R7 School District, Gallatin R5 School District, we just saw their marching band, who was incredible. Salisbury R4 School District, Stewartsville C2 School District, Concordia R2 School District, the Hardin Central C2 Schools, Hallsville School District, and the Boonville School District. We want to thank them for having us out here today. It's a great day, not too hot, not too cool. We got some clouds in the sky, but we also got some blue skies up there. It's a beautiful day to come out, and right now, we've got another band coming through right now. It's the Fayette Falcon Marching Band. Let's give them a quick listen. Just another of the great bands that we have out here, the Fayette Falcon Marching Band. A couple more still to go, so you got time to get out here and join and support your favorite marching band as they march on their way. Now, there's a double competition going on. They've got both the indoor competition and the field competition. The supporters of the Fayetteville Band are marching along right in front of me right now as they support their band on their way over to Carrollton High School. Come on out and support your favorite band. 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I'm Seth Coburn.
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0: That was Gabby Barrett on KMMO. And we will get to Rummage Sale Roundup in just a moment. But first, we're going to check in one more time with Seth Coburn out at Carrollton Band Day. Seth?
1: It is a wonderful day out here at Carrollton Band Day, the 56th annual Carrollton Band Day. Thumbs up to Joe Schreeman, the festival manager and the band director at Carrollton High School. Has put on an absolutely incredible parade and heading over for the competitions. Loving to watch the supporters of each band as they march on down to the high school with their bands in support. It's showing some great support by parents, families, whatever the supporters are. They are out here supporting their favorite bands. And we want to thank the sponsors who have made sure that we are out here today. The Carrollton R7 School District, Braemar C4 School District, Brunswick R2 School District, Glasgow School District, the Lawson R14 School District, Norburn School District, Oryx R11 School District, Oak Grove R16 School District, the Richmond R16 School District, and that's the Oak Grove R6 School District, excuse me, the Polo R7 School District, Gallatin R5. We've got sponsorships to thank for the Salisbury R4 School District, Stewartsville C2 School District, Concordia R2 School District, the Hardin Central C2 Schools, Hallsville School District, and Boonville School District. We want to thank each and every one of those school districts for welcoming us out here to Carrollton, for the 56th annual Carrollton Band Day. The bands are starting to wrap up the marching part of, we got just one or two more left, and we're going to hang out here as the Knob Noster Middle School is getting ready to march on down the road, and we're going to welcome them, and we want to welcome anybody. Come on out. The competitions are going to still be going on throughout the day. Two competitions, the field competition and the indoor competition. Come out, support your favorite high school band, and root them on, because they actually will feed off that energy, and they need that out here for you to perform. I want to thank all of our sponsors for having us out here today. I want to thank Lou for getting me on and off the air quickly, and I want to thank all the listeners who have come out and joined us and just said hello right out here at the 56th annual Carrollton Band Day. Broadcasting live for Real Radio KMMO, I'm Seth Coburn. I'll see you Monday morning.
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0: 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It's $5 bag day. 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This is at St. Paul Lutheran High School in Concordia. 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
0: 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We appreciate your patience. 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
7: Marsh Lane.
0: From?
7: Hello?
0: Marceline. Okay.
7: Okay, yeah, I am looking for a portable dog pen that is like 5 or 6 wide by 10 long and 6 foot or something tall. around the Brookville area, or south there in somewhere. 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Nothing fancy, just an old daily driver. Phone is 660-734-1678. And they can call or text that, either one. Text is probably better.
0: Okay. Thanks for the call.
7: Thank you. Have a good day.
0: So, looking for a portable dog pen as well as a pickup truck, and for sale a Cub Cadet riding mower. The number was 660-734-1678. 660-734-1678. Okay, I think we got another caller here. Good morning, you're on the Swap Shop. Where are you calling from?
8: Franklin, Missouri.
0: Franklin or New Franklin?
8: Franklin.
0: Okay.
8: Okay. I have it's a PowerFit vibrating workout machine. It does all the work. It's not like a rowing machine or a treadmill or nothing like that. You don't have to work hard. It does all the work. And I appreciate if somebody would call about it, because I'll make them a heck of a deal. And if you want tired of being in pain, this will help your legs, feet, back, neck, everything. It does all the work. That's my first item I have for sale.
0: Okay.
8: All right, my second item is I have these vintage antique real crystal collectible wine glasses for sale. And there's 8 of them. And I had them appraised, but I'm not trying to sell them what they're worth. They appraised at $99 to $110 for 3. I would sell them or trade them, and I would also do trading on PowerFit machine too. And I appreciate if somebody would call me about that, those things.
0: All right.
8: And I'm still looking for someone to fish with me, or me fish with them, because I'm going blind, but I make a bet with them, they can't outfish me. And I have some wonderful lakes and everything. And I would appreciate if someone would call me and talk to me about all these items. And they can reach me at 660-621-0462. Please call. Thank you, and you have a good day, sir.
0: Thank you. All right, got a workout machine and some antique wine glasses. 660-621-0462. 660-621-0462. Good morning, you're on the Swap Shop. Where are you calling from?
9: I'm calling from Marshall Junction. And I have a bulldozer I would like to sell or would trade for a 2 or 3 bedroom trailer house. I'm asking $12,000 for the dozer. It's about the size of a D6 cat. It's a LeBaron dozer.
0: Okay. Your phone number?
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0: 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Thanks for calling.
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0: Well, phone lines are all lit up right now. And again, please bear with us. We will get to your calls just as quickly as we can. Good morning. You're on the Swap Shop. Where are you calling from?
8: I'm from Sedalia.
0: Uh-huh.
8: And I have, I'm wanting a covered banana stand. I have a manual bicycle pump. Oh, boy. I think that'll do it for today. 660-619-3027. Thank you.
0: All right. Got a bicycle pump. 660-619-3027. 660-619-3027.

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0: Where are you calling us from?
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0: Where are you calling us from?
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0: All right. 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
11: It's a big storm. I'm Paul Stevens, Fox News. Big powerful nor'easter battering the northeastern U.S. today, prompting emergencies in parts of New York and New Jersey.
12: Forecasters are actually upgrading the flood threat for New Jersey. They now say this will be the worst flooding some Jersey Shore towns have seen since Sandy, which is a big deal. We saw some devastating flooding with that storm. These storms are different. That one was tropical. This one is not, but they have some similarities, both hitting during high tides and both during full moons, which notoriously creates higher than normal tides. We have businesses, homes, roads here in Ocean City, just beyond the dunes here in this water, was getting the closest it has been. We still have a few more high tide cycles to watch out for, too. And we're already seeing some flooding over on the bay side here in Ocean City, just driving in. I was noticing that because we've had days of north and northeast winds, it's pushing and piling water up into the back bays. And with each high tide, it's making it harder for it to fully drain.

0: Weather's Katie Byrne in Ocean City, New Jersey. The storm threatening 2 days of power outages and coastal flooding in spots. President Trump rejecting Iran's proposed 7-day roadmap toward ending the war in the Middle East. Fox's Madeline Rivera explains.
1: The U.S. and Iran are still negotiating through mediators, though. They engage in talks on the sidelines of the United Nations General Assembly this week. Citing people familiar with the matter, the Wall Street Journal says Iran broached the idea of a 7-day pause in fighting in exchange for lifting the U.S. blockade in the Strait of Hormuz. But President Trump reportedly does not want to lift the embargo as the U.S. tries to squeeze Iran's economy. The leadership in Iran is fractured, and there are hardliners in the regime, like the IRGC, who have resisted U.S. negotiations. Iran's President Masoud Pezeshkian, meantime, says Iran will keep defending itself.
0: And the White House says the ongoing talks with Iran war mediators are constructive. 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
0: It's now Russia's turn to address the UN General Assembly, but President Vladimir Putin will not be the one doing it.
14: Foreign Minister Sergei Lavrov will provide the Russian perspective on world affairs at the United Nations today. President Vladimir Putin last attended the gathering in New York back in 2015. Lavrov's expected to report on what the Kremlin calls the special military operation in Ukraine. Last year, he claimed Russia was open to negotiations and criticized NATO and the West for prolonging the war. We will look out for any reference to President Trump's call for a partial ceasefire on strikes against energy facilities, something Ukraine says it's willing to agree to. Jonathan Savage, Fox News.
0: A suspected ATM thief ditches cash out of his window during a police chase.
15: Police in Pearland, Texas say a suspected ATM thief was captured on video tossing cash out the window of his SUV during a police pursuit. Police responded to a bank after a report of a man withdrawing cash using several ATM cards. The pursuit ended with police arresting Leon Stephen Jr. of Florida. He's charged with evading arrest and tampering with evidence. His passenger, Tavares Givens, is charged with failure to identify. Police later collected more than $6,000 tossed from the vehicle during that pursuit. An investigation continues. Police say both men are held in the Brazoria County Jail and may face fraud-related charges. Deborah Valentine, Fox News.
0: And comedian Carrot Top back home with his family after spending more than a week in a hospital. The 61-year-old rushed to a Las Vegas hospital in critical shape last week after a suspected prescription drug overdose at his home. TMZ is told he is now doing much better, and while he has been released from that hospital care, he will continue to recover at home, and he will be, according to TMZ, surrounded by family. I'm Paul Stevens. This is Fox News.
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9: 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Check your forecast. We have a chance for showers today. I've seen a few already, and we'll have highs around 75, southeast winds 5 to 10. Tonight, mostly cloudy with a 50% chance of showers, lows in the low 60s. Tomorrow, mostly cloudy, a chance for morning showers, high around 75. Tomorrow night, mostly cloudy, low in the low 60s. Monday, partly sunny, high in the upper 70s. Mostly cloudy Tuesday with showers likely, high in the upper 70s. Showers likely on Wednesday, highs in the mid 70s. And Thursday, showers likely in the morning, and then partly sunny with highs around 75. Right now, 65. At KMMO.
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5: 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Kickoff 1 o'clock on AM 1300. Later this afternoon, it's Mizzou Tiger football. 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Well, we have a chance for showers the rest of the day with highs around 75 tonight. 50% chance of showers, lows in the low 60s. And tomorrow, a chance for morning showers, mostly cloudy, and highs in the mid-70s. 65 degrees now at KMMO.
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2: 10:35 here at KMMO. Your forecast this afternoon, well, could still see a few showers and highs around 75. Tonight, 50% chance of showers, lows in the low 60s. Tomorrow, a chance for morning showers, mostly cloudy, high about 75. Tomorrow night, mostly cloudy, lows in the low 60s. Partly sunny Monday, upper 70s, and then showers likely again Tuesday with highs in the upper 70s. Showers likely on Wednesday, and that Tuesday-Wednesday period, we could see some heavy rain with that system. Highs Wednesday in the mid-70s. Showers should come to an end by Thursday morning, and then turning partly sunny with a high around 75. Well, right now, still seeing a few scattered light showers in Howard and Cooper County, maybe around the New Franklin and Boonville areas. That's moving off to the east. A little bit of shower activity near Sedalia. Also, that's an isolated cell with some light to moderate rain. It's 68 degrees down at Lake of the Ozarks and 66 at KMMO.
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0: America's story is 250 years strong, built on freedom, determination, hard work, and the pioneering spirit that shaped this country. While WK hasn't been here from the very beginning, our family of hardworking professionals and customers have shared in the American story for 107 years. This is Kyle Weymouth. Since 1919, we've had the privilege of serving generations of families across Sedalia and West Central Missouri. Thank you for allowing WK to be a part of your family's story. Here's to America's past, our shared future, and many more miles together.
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2: Highs in the mid-70s with mostly cloudy skies this afternoon. Chance of showers tonight, low in the low 60s. And tomorrow, a chance for morning showers, high around 75. Right now, 66 at KMMO.
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4: In the grip of a nor'easter, I'm Daria Albinger, Fox News. A powerful nor'easter is battering much of the Northeast. It's bringing strong wind, heavy rain, and coastal flooding from the mid-Atlantic into New England. There are states of emergency in effect across several counties in New York and New Jersey, as well as New York City, with the storm expected to impact the region throughout the weekend. Fox Weather's Katie Byrne is in Ocean City, New Jersey, with the latest.
5: Not only are we seeing some major coastal flooding already, but erosion has been a big, significant concern since a couple days ago. A lot of the sand has been eaten away, and we've had actually a steep drop-off, like a cliff of sand, 3 to 4 feet tall, just from the rough surf pounding away and chewing away at that sand. We still have a few high tide cycles to go that'll bring a renewed threat for flooding and more erosion.
4: And some places, we're told, could get up to a month's worth of rain in just one day. Now, a lot of events in New York City are canceled as a result of the storm, and that includes the Global Citizen Festival in New York City, Central Park.
6: They want to make a deal. I think that's fine. I like making a deal, too. But that deal would not be acceptable. And what they want to do is immediately open the homeless street. You know why? Because they're dying. You know why they're dying? Because they have no money coming in. Because they get their money from the Hormuz Strait.
4: That's President Trump talking about a ceasefire with Iran after they proposed a 7-day ceasefire. The president rejected the offer. Speaking to reporters, he said,

0: He isn't quite ready to make a deal yet. He continued to say the U.S. has control of the Strait of Hormuz and that 29 ships passed through overnight and large amounts of oil, he says, are once again moving through the critical waterway following months of major disruptions to shipping. 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
1: 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Just click listen, then swipe right and hear the latest news updates on your time. 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
0: A Venezuelan national who was shot by an ICE agent in Texas remains in federal custody as authorities investigate the circumstances behind the shooting. Here's Fox's Jeff Manasseh.
4: Wilbur Garcia-Perez and the Department of Homeland Security giving different accounts as to what led to his shooting by an ICE agent Sunday in North Austin, where Perez and his attorney say ICE vehicles stalked him, struck his vehicle, and shot him while he was still inside. DHS says Perez, who's in the country illegally, was shot and injured during a dangerous attempt to evade arrest. Police have released video showing federal agents stopping Perez's car before the shooting, also saying that he's received extensive medical care. As Homeland Security Secretary Mark Wayne Mullen tells us that ICE will not slow down its immigration operations. Jeff Manasso, Fox News.
0: Investigators are looking into whether drugs played a role while also not ruling out foul play. The FDA warns kratom can cause serious side effects, including liver toxicity and seizures. Toxicology reports are pending for two Ole Miss students who were found dead separately with kratom found in both investigations. Here's Fox's Madison Scarpino.
5: We are expecting those expedited toxicology results as early as next week. That will be pivotal. We know that kratom was found at both of the separate scenes where these students died, but we do not know if that or any other substance killed them. So this Ole Miss community, they want answers. The two who died are junior Robert String from Georgia and freshman Aiden Hamilton from Colorado. Their families are devastated. So are many students. And the Mississippi Public Safety Commissioner says if determined that Robert and Aiden did ingest something deadly, if it was sold by a particular person or entity, authorities will likely seek some sort of criminal action. Oxford police say authorities served a warrant at a local vape, tobacco, and beer store yesterday. Two people were arrested as investigators say they found 500 units of kratom along with other illegal products.
0: I'm Daria Aldinger. This is Fox News.
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11: 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The weather forecast. Still a 50% chance of showers through the afternoon with highs around 75 tonight. Mostly cloudy, 50% chance of showers and lows in the low 60s. Tomorrow, chance for morning showers and then partly sunny, highs around 75. Tomorrow night, mostly cloudy, low in the low 60s. Monday, partly sunny, highs in the upper 70s. Showers likely Tuesday with highs in the upper 70s. And showers likely Wednesday too, highs around 75. Our high came in at 69 yesterday, and we picked up about 35 hundredths in the rain gauge. It's currently 64 in Moberly, 68 in Chillicothe, and 67 at KMMO.
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0: Kenny Chesney, the bar at the end of the world, Real Radio, KMMO. We have a 50% chance of showers this afternoon, this evening, and tomorrow. Highs next couple of days in the mid-70s with lows tonight in the low 60s. We have 67 right now, mostly cloudy at KMMO.
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0: America's story is 250 years strong, built on freedom, determination, hard work, and the pioneering spirit that shaped this country. While WK hasn't been here from the very beginning, our family of hardworking professionals and customers have shared in the American story for 107 years. This is Kyle Weymouth. Since 1919, we've had the privilege of serving generations of families across Sedalia and West Central Missouri. Thank you for allowing WK to be a part of your family's story. Here's to America's past, our shared future, and many more miles together.
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4: It's mostly cloudy, 68 degrees, with KMMO News. 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
5: Thank you and good morning. The Fayette Board of Aldermen held a discussion over parking and traffic direction around the downtown square during its meeting on Tuesday. I'll have more on that and other news right after this.
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5: Lawyer. The Fayette Board of Aldermen held a discussion over parking and traffic direction around the downtown square during its meeting on Tuesday. City Administrator Deanna Cooper tells KMMO News that the board's discussion was prompted by changes to the city's street improvement plan. Cooper says the city initially planned to seal coat many streets in downtown Fayette to cover old parking lines, but contractors have recommended an asphalt overlay instead.
7: One of the reasons to do that was to get rid of the multi-layers of parking lines that have surfaced over the years. And when you seal coat over parking lines, they eventually rise up to the top just with weather and whatnot. So depending on what time of day you park on the downtown square in Fayette, depends on whether, you know, what angle you're actually parking at and whether or not it's correct. So in an effort to get that covered up and make it look better was to seal coat that. Well, in further conversation with the contractors, they said that, look, there is just no way to keep that from surfacing unless you just do an overlay on it.
5: The board's discussion focused on whether they wanted to change the parking angles and locations on downtown streets and if they wanted to change traffic direction around the square. Cooper says the board decided to leave traffic patterns around the square unchanged because the city won't be able to complete the overlay work this fall.
7: So the council did vote to go ahead and leave traffic two-way around the square. And given we will not be able to do the asphalt overlay this fall due to very tight timelines with band day, with homecoming, with cutoff for asphalt, which is October 15th, and an ongoing project on North Main that has to do with stormwater and sidewalk replacement in a joint effort on those two items, we just simply won't be able to do the asphalt overlay this fall. So the city did establish that traffic will remain two-way around the square.
5: The board also tabled any action on updating the parking angles and parallel parking locations in downtown Fayette. In other news, the board approved the reappointment of Elena Pretty to the Planning and Zoning Commission for a four-year term. The board also approved the appointments of Ben Roberts and Tom Kendall to the commission. Two Sedalia residents were injured in a crash reported near Route HH in Pettis County yesterday evening. According to the Missouri State Highway Patrol, the accident was reported when a vehicle driven by an 18-year-old woman traveled off the right side of Route HH and struck a ditch at 7:15 p.m. The driver and a 20-year-old male passenger in the vehicle were moderately injured in the crash. Both were taken to Bothwell Regional Medical Center for treatment. Troopers report the driver was not wearing a seatbelt at the time of the accident. A Lexington man is facing felony charges following a shooting reported in the 800th block of South 21st Street Wednesday evening. According to a probable cause statement, officers with the Lexington Police Department were dispatched to a residence just after 10 p.m. in reference to two individuals sustaining a gunshot wound, including one victim with life-threatening injuries to his torso. A witness at the scene stated that Logan Eaton was showing his semi-automatic pistol to the victim and, quote, playing around. The gun then reportedly fired, with the victim being shot in the chest. Eaton also sustained a gunshot wound to his left hand. The victim was taken to the emergency room for treatment, but pronounced dead at 11:15 p.m. Eaton was treated for his wound and then was taken into custody. He stated that the gun allegedly fired in his hand as he was attempting to rack the slide to eject the round in the chamber. Eaton denied ever touching the trigger. He also admitted to smoking a few marijuana cigarettes earlier in the day, but denied drinking any alcohol. Eaton has been charged with a felony for involuntary manslaughter in the first degree. Bond has been set at $15,000 cash only. No court arrangements have been set at this time. You're listening to news on KMMO. I'm Austin.
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4: 11:36. Your forecast on KMMO for the rest of the day. A chance for showers with highs around 75 tonight. Chance of showers, lows in the low 60s. Tomorrow, we have a chance for rain mainly in the morning, and then partly sunny, high around 75. Mostly cloudy tomorrow night, low in the low 60s. Monday, partly sunny, high in the upper 70s. Tuesday, showers likely, highs upper 70s. Wednesday, showers still likely, high around 75, and Thursday could see some morning showers and then turning partly sunny with a high in the mid-70s. Well, right now it's 72 in Warrensburg. Maybe have a little more in the way of sunshine there. It's 75 in Clinton and 69 here at KMMO.
0: America's story is 250 years strong, built on freedom, determination, hard work, and the pioneering spirit that shaped this country. While WK hasn't been here from the very beginning, our family of hardworking professionals and customers have shared in the American story for 107 years. This is Kyle Weymouth. Since 1919, we've had the privilege of serving generations of families across Sedalia and West Central Missouri. Thank you for allowing WK to be a part of your family's story. Here's to America's past, our shared future, and many more miles together.
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5: Chance for rain this afternoon with highs around 75. Showers possible tonight, lows in the low 60s, and about a 50% chance for showers again tomorrow, and highs in the mid-70s. Right now it's mostly cloudy and 69 at KMMO.
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0: a big one. I'm Paul Stevens, Fox News. Big, powerful nor'easter battering much of the Northeast, bringing strong winds, heavy rain, and coastal flooding from the Mid-Atlantic all the way up to and through New England. States of emergency in effect across several counties in New York and New Jersey, as that storm is expected to impact the region all through the weekend. Fox Weather's Katie Byrne in Ocean City, New Jersey.
1: We're getting a little break in the rain for the first time this morning. It's been very wet, very windy, but we just passed high tide, and at that point, the water from the ocean came all the way up to the dunes, so really rough waves out there. They've been carving away feet of sand, creating significant erosion here in this town of Ocean City. But we've also had days of really strong winds from the north and northeast direction. They've been piling water into the back bays without really enough time for it to fully drain between high tide cycles. So now what we're seeing in shore towns across the state of New Jersey are feet of water spilling onto the streets. In some spots, people can't even get their cars out right now.
0: And the nor'easter is bringing the threat of widespread power outages and significant coastal flooding as well. It's impacting about 40 million people in total along the East Coast, including New York. New York State Governor Kathy Hochul discussing preparations that the state made knowing the storm was on its way.
2: Swift water rescue teams are deployed in Suffolk and Nassau County, close to where we're already seeing the flooding, and are ready to respond if necessary. These teams are supported by our Parks Department and the DEC. And the state DOT and the Thruway Authority are also ready to respond with personnel and equipment pre-positioned statewide.
0: And this nor'easter is also bringing the threat of widespread power outages and coastal flooding in New York. Thousands are said to already be without power. 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

0: everyone. 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
1: Neil McDonough portrays Jesus. Stacey Keach, Sean Astin, Michael York, and Kristen Bell provide the voices for some of Jesus' notable followers. 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
3: Toxicology results are pending on two University of Mississippi students, both found dead in separate locations. There was packaged kratom found at both scenes. Police also seizing more than 500 units of kratom in a raid at a store in Oxford, Mississippi. Fox's Madison Scarpino.
4: Finding out exactly what was in these students' system when they died is going to be crucial. That is going to be expedited, according to the Mississippi governor. The students who died are junior Robert String from Georgia and freshman Aiden Hamilton from Colorado. We do not know if kratom found at both scenes or any other substance had anything to do with their death. Yesterday, the Mississippi Public Safety Commissioner said if it is determined Robert and Aiden ingested something deadly, something that was sold to them, there could be some criminal charges coming. Meanwhile, the Oxford police say that authorities served a warrant at a local vape, tobacco, and beer store yesterday. Two people were arrested as investigators say they found 500 units of kratom along with other products illegal in Oxford like THC.
3: And police are not confirming, though, whether the arrests are directly linked to the investigations into those student deaths. A suspected ATM thief ditches cash right out the window during a police chase.
5: Police in Pearland, Texas say a suspected ATM thief was captured on video tossing cash out the window of his SUV during a police pursuit. Police responded to a bank after a report of a man withdrawing cash using several ATM cards. The pursuit ended with police arresting Leon Stephen Jr. of Florida. He's charged with evading arrest and tampering with evidence. His passenger, Tavares Givens, is charged with failure to identify. Police later collected more than $6,000 tossed from the vehicle during that pursuit. An investigation continues. Police say both men are held in the Brazoria County Jail and may face fraud-related charges. Deborah Valentine, Fox News.
3: And I'm Paul Stevens. This is Fox News.
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9: 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It's 12:06 here at KMMO Marshall. You have Georgia Bell with you, and Looking at our weather, the rest of today, mostly cloudy. A 50% chance of showers with a slight chance of thundershowers this afternoon. Highs in the mid-70s. Southeast winds 5 to 10 miles per hour. Mostly cloudy tonight with a chance of thunderstorms. Lows in the lower 60s. Tomorrow we're looking at mostly cloudy with a chance of showers and a slight chance of thunderstorms in the morning. Then partly sunny with a chance of showers in the afternoon. Highs in the mid 70s. Mostly cloudy tomorrow night. Lows in the lower 60s. East winds around 5 miles per hour. Monday is going to be partly sunny with light winds and highs in the upper 70s, turning partly cloudy in the evening, then becoming mostly cloudy, lows in the mid-60s. Mostly cloudy on Tuesday, a 70% chance of showers in the morning, and then showers likely later in the afternoon, highs in the upper 70s. Showers likely with a 80% chance of thunderstorms Tuesday night, then lighter showers after midnight, lows in the mid-60s. Wednesday, showers, a 90% chance of thunderstorms in the afternoon and highs in the mid-70s. A 70% chance of thunderstorms Wednesday night, lows in the mid-60s. Currently here on Highway 65, the barometer is setting at 30.09. We do have 7 mile per hour winds to the southeast. Humidity setting at 81% right now. We are partly cloudy skies and 70 degrees at KMMO.
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0: And that was Kelsey Ballerina at 12:21, taking a brief look at our weather. Mostly cloudy and a chance of showers with a slight chance of thunder showers this afternoon. Highs in the mid-70s. Southeast winds 5 to 10 miles per hour. 50% chance of thunderstorms tonight. Lows in the lower 60s. Tomorrow's going to be mostly cloudy with a 50% chance of thunderstorms in the morning. Then sunny and a slight chance of showers in the afternoon. Highs in the mid-70s. Currently at KMMO, it is partly cloudy and 71 degrees.
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2: The Fayette Board of Aldermen held a discussion over parking and traffic direction around the downtown square during its meeting on Tuesday. I'll have more on that in other news right after this.
3: Missouri Net News, I'm Ashley Byrd. The U.S. Supreme Court has blocked Missouri from using a new congressional map redrawn by Republicans. That ends the legal battles for the midterm election. Elections officials have already sent out ballots that leave districts intact from 2022, including the Kansas City-based 5th Congressional District. The justices said, quote, at this late date, ordering reversion to the 2025 map in the midst of an ongoing election would usher in electoral chaos. Besides being election season, it's also harvest season, and that's bringing more farm equipment onto Missouri roadways. State Highway Patrol Captain Eric Brown.
4: For the year in 2025, we had 163 traffic crashes that involved some style of farm equipment or an implement. Unfortunately, in those crashes, one person was killed and 37 were injured, but obviously something that could be prevented.
3: He says this farm machinery could be in metro and rural areas. This is Missouri Net News.
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2: The Fayette Board of Aldermen held a discussion over parking and traffic direction around the downtown square during its meeting on Tuesday. City Administrator Deanna Cooper tells KMMO News that the board's discussion was prompted by changes to the city's street improvement plan. Cooper says the city initially planned to seal coat many streets in downtown Fayette to cover old parking lines, but contractors have recommended an asphalt overlay instead.
6: One of the reasons to do that was to get rid of the multi-layers of parking lines that have surfaced over the years. And when you seal coat over parking lines, they eventually rise up to the top just with weather and whatnot. So depending on what time of day you park on the downtown square in Fayette, depends on whether, you know, what angle you're actually parking at and whether or not it's correct. So in an effort to get that covered up and make it look better was to seal coat that. Well, in further conversation with the contractors, they said that, look, there's just no way to keep that from surfacing unless you just do an overlay on it.
2: The board's discussion focused on whether they wanted to change the parking angles and locations on downtown streets and if they wanted to change traffic direction around the square. Cooper says the board decided to leave traffic patterns around the square unchanged because the city won't be able to complete the overlay work this fall.
6: So the council did vote to go ahead and leave traffic two-way around the square. And given we will not be able to do the asphalt overlay this fall due to very tight timelines with band day, with homecoming, with cutoff for asphalt, which is October 15th, and an ongoing project on North Main that has to do with stormwater and sidewalk replacement in a joint effort on those two items, we just simply won't be able to do the asphalt overlay this fall. So the city did establish that traffic will remain two-way around the square.
2: The board also tabled any action on updating the parking angles and parallel parking locations in downtown Fayette. In other news, the board approved the reappointment of Elena Pretty to the Planning and Zoning Commission for a four-year term. The board also approved the appointments of Ben Roberts and Tom Kindle to the commission. Two Sedalia residents were injured in a crash reported near Route HH in Pettis County yesterday evening. According to the Missouri State Highway Patrol, the accident was reported when a vehicle driven by an 18-year-old woman traveled off the right side of Route HH and struck a ditch at 7:15 p.m. The driver and a 20-year-old male passenger in the vehicle were moderately injured in the crash. Both were taken to Bothwell Regional Medical Center for treatment. Troopers report the driver was not wearing a seatbelt at the time of the accident. A Lexington man is facing felony charges following a shooting reported in the 800th block of South 21st Street Wednesday evening. According to a probable cause statement, officers with the Lexington Police Department were dispatched to a residence just after 10 p.m. in reference to two individuals sustaining a gunshot wound, including one victim with life-threatening injuries to his torso. A witness at the scene stated that Logan Eaton was showing his semi-automatic pistol to the victim and, quote, playing around. The gun then reportedly fired, with the victim being shot in the chest. Eaton also sustained a gunshot wound to his left hand. The victim was taken to the emergency room for treatment, but pronounced dead at 11:15 p.m. Eaton was treated for his wound and then was taken into custody. He stated that the gun allegedly fired in his hand as he was attempting to rack the slide to eject the round in the chamber. Eaton denied ever touching the trigger. He also admitted to smoking a few marijuana cigarettes earlier in the day, but denied drinking any alcohol. Eaton has been charged with a felony for involuntary manslaughter in the first degree. Bond has been set at $15,000 cash only. No court arrangements have been set at this time. You're listening to news on KMMO. I'm Austin.
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2: Funeral service for 86-year-old Donald Orenberg of Lee Summit, who died Tuesday, will be held at 11 a.m. Monday at St. Matthew Lutheran Church in Lee Summit, where visitation will be held at 10. Burial will follow at Holy Cross Lutheran Cemetery in Emma. Campbell Lewis Funeral Home in Concordia is in charge of the arrangements. Massive Christian burial for 83-year-old Dorothy Marie Carroll, who died Tuesday, will be held at 10:30 a.m. Tuesday at St. Peter Catholic Church in Marshall. The rosary will be recited at 9 a.m., followed by visitation from 9:30 until the time of service. A graveside service will take place at 2 p.m. at the Mount Olivet Cemetery in Raytown. Campbell Lewis Funeral Home in Marshall has the arrangements. You can view the funeral notices and obituaries, as well as news stories, 24 hours a day on our website, KMMO.com, our Facebook page, Real Radio KMMO, or you can download the KMMO app from the Apple App Store or the Google Play Store. That's a look at news this hour on KMMO. I'm Austin.
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14: It is 1240 here at Real Radio KMMO. Looking at our weather, mostly cloudy the rest of today. We do have a 50% chance of showers with a slight chance of thunder showers this afternoon. Highs in the mid-70s. Tonight, mostly cloudy with a 50% chance of thunderstorms. Lows in the lower 60s with light winds, mostly cloudy. Tomorrow with a 50% chance of storms in the morning, then sunny with a slight chance in the afternoon, highs in the mid-70s, mostly cloudy tomorrow night, lows in the lower 60s with east winds around 5 miles per hour. Monday's going to be partly sunny with highs in the upper 70s and light winds. Partly cloudy in the evening, then becoming mostly cloudy, lows in the mid-60s. Tuesday, we're looking at a 70% chance of showers in the morning with a mostly cloudy day. Then we could have light showers in the afternoon, highs in the upper 70s. Showers likely with a chance of thunder showers in the afternoon. Showers after midnight at 80%, lows in the mid-60s. Wednesday again, showers, a 90% chance of thunderstorms in the afternoon with highs in the mid-70s. Dropping down to a 70% chance of thunderstorms in the evening, lows in the mid-60s. Currently here on Highway 65, our barometer is at 30.09 and steady. We do have 7-mile-per-hour winds to the southeast. 76% humidity. And currently, we're partly cloudy and 72 degrees at KMMO.
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18: 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This is Kyle Weymouth. 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Thank you for allowing WK to be a part of your family's story. 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

0: America's story is 250 years strong, built on freedom, determination, hard work, and the pioneering spirit that shaped this country. 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Since 1919, we've had the privilege of serving generations of families across Sedalia and West Central Missouri. Thank you for allowing WK to be a part of your family's story. 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
5: The Northeast weathers a nor'easter. I'm Daria Albinger, Fox News. Much of the Northeast today is in the grip of a rare September nor'easter. It's brought strong wind, heavy rain, and coastal flooding from the Mid-Atlantic into New England. There are states of emergency in effect across several counties in New York and New Jersey. Along with New York City, the storm is expected to impact the region through the weekend. New Jersey Congressman Jeff Van Drew tells Fox News Live how he prepared.
6: I have contacted emergency management. 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So we're ready. We're prepared.
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7: Not only are we seeing some major coastal flooding already, but erosion has been a big, significant concern since a couple days ago. A lot of the sand has been eaten away, and we've had actually a steep drop-off, like a cliff of sand, 3 to 4 feet tall, just from the rough surf pounding away and chewing away at that sand. We still have a few high tide cycles to go that'll bring a renewed threat for flooding and more erosion.
5: Some places could get up to a month's worth of rain in just one day. President Trump has rejected Iran's proposal for a 7-day ceasefire to reopen the Strait of Hormuz. The president telling reporters why he's not ready to make a deal with Tehran.
8: They want to make a deal. I think that's fine. I like making a deal, too. But that deal would not be acceptable. And what they want to do is immediately open the Hormuz Strait. You know why? Because they're dying. You know why they die? Because they have no money coming in. Because they get their money from the Hormuz Strait.
5: Mr. Trump says the U.S. controls the Strait of Hormuz. He says 29 ships passed through overnight and large amounts of oil are once again moving through the critical waterway following months of disruption. 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
12: The toxicology reports are pending for two Ole Miss students who were found dead in separate locations. Kratom was found in both investigations. Here's Fox's Madison Scarpino.
13: We are expecting those expedited toxicology results as early as next week. That will be pivotal. We know that kratom was found at both of the separate scenes where these students died, but we do not know if that or any other substance killed them. So this Ole Miss community, they want answers. The two who died are junior Robert String from Georgia and freshman Aiden Hamilton from Colorado. Their families are devastated. So are many students. And the Mississippi Public Safety Commissioner says if determined that Robert and Aiden did ingest something deadly, if it was sold by a particular person or entity, authorities will likely seek some sort of criminal action. Oxford police say authorities served a warrant at a local vape, tobacco, and beer store yesterday. Two people were arrested as investigators say they found 500 units of kratom along with other illegal products.
12: Investigators want to know whether drugs played a role. They're also now ruling out foul play. Americans are cutting back on alcohol, with new research showing a notable shift since the pandemic. Here's Fox's Paul Stevens.
14: Researchers from USC and Thomas Jefferson University analyzed data from more than 114,000 U.S. adults between 2018 and 2024. They found overall alcohol use fell nearly 2% from 2022 to 2024, while heavy drinking dropped more than 8%. Gen Z saw the biggest decline in overall alcohol use, down more than 5%. But there is an important catch. Despite the recent decline, overall drinking rates remain higher than they were before the pandemic. Paul Stevens, Fox News.
12: A lot of events today in New York are canceled as a result of the nor'easter, and that includes the Global Citizen Festival in Central Park. Organizers made the call in less than 24 hours before showtime because of the dangerous weather. It's the first time it's been canceled. I'm Daria Albinger. This is Fox News.
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18: 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You do have Georgia Bell with you. I appreciate you listening this afternoon. The rest of today, looking at our weather, mostly cloudy. There's a 50% chance of showers and a slight chance of thunder showers this afternoon. Highs in the mid-70s with light winds. Mostly cloudy with a 50% chance of thunderstorms tonight. Lows in the lower 60s. Tomorrow's going to be mostly cloudy with a 50% chance of showers and a slight chance of thunder showers in the morning, then partly sunny. Highs in the mid-70s. Mostly cloudy tomorrow night. Lows in the lower 60s with light east winds. Monday, we're going to be partly sunny. Highs in the upper 70s. Partly cloudy in the evening, then becoming mostly cloudy on Tuesday. We're looking at a 70% chance of showers in the morning. And then likely in the afternoon, highs in the upper 70s. Showers likely Tuesday night with an 80% chance of thunder showers and then lighter showers after midnight. Lows in the mid-60s. Wednesday, a 90% chance of thundershowers in the afternoon, highs in the mid-70s. And that chance of thundershowers will continue into the evening at 70% with lows in the mid-60s. Currently here at our studio, our barometer is sitting at 30.09 and steady. We have 7 mph winds from the southeast. 74% humidity. Right now, we're partly cloudy skies and 73 degrees.
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6: At 1:22 p.m. at KMMO, a brief look at our weather. Mostly cloudy this afternoon. We have a 50% chance of showers with a slighter chance of thunderstorms later. Highs in the mid-70s and light winds. Mostly cloudy tonight with a 50% chance of thunderstorms. Lows in the mid-60s. Tomorrow, mostly cloudy with a 50% chance of thunderstorms in the morning. Then partly sunny with a chance of lighter showers in the afternoon. Highs in the mid-70s. It is currently 74 degrees and the sun has broke through, so we're mostly sunny for a while. Y'all enjoy.
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2: At 1:35, looking at our weather, we have a 50% chance of showers this afternoon with a slight chance of thunderstorms. Temperatures are going to remain in the mid-70s, mostly cloudy tonight with a 50% chance of thunderstorms, lows in the lower 60s. Tomorrow, mostly cloudy with a 50% chance of thunderstorms, then partly sunny with a slight chance of showers in the afternoon, highs in the mid-70s, southeast winds around 5 miles per hour. Mostly cloudy tomorrow night, lows in the lower 60s, east winds around 5 miles per hour. Monday, we're looking at partly sunny skies, highs in the upper 70s with light winds, partly cloudy Monday evening, then becoming mostly cloudy, lows in the lower 60s. On Tuesday, we're mostly cloudy, a chance of showers in the morning of 70%. Then likely in the afternoon, highs in the upper 70s. Tuesday night, look for 90% chance of thunderstorms in the evening, then lighter showers after midnight, lows in the mid-60s. On Wednesday, 80% chance of showers, high in the mid-70s. That's going to change to 70% chance of showers and lows in the mid-60s on Wednesday night. Currently here at Highway 65 Studios, our barometer is setting at 30.09. We have 8-mile-per-hour winds to the southeast, 72% humidity, and partly cloudy skies, and 75 degrees.
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2: At 152, brief look at our weather. We have a 50% chance of showers this afternoon with a slight chance of thunderstorms. We're going to stay mostly cloudy and highs in the mid-70s. Mostly cloudy tonight with a 50% chance of thunderstorms and lows in the low 60s. Tomorrow, mostly cloudy with a 50% chance of showers and a slight chance of thunderstorms in the morning. Then partly sunny with a chance of showers in the afternoon, highs in the mid-70s. Currently, it is sunny at KMMO and 76 degrees.
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3: A powerful nor'easter lashes the East Coast. I'm Carmen Roberts, Fox News. Millions are hunkering down and preparing for the worst coastal flooding since Superstorm Sandy. And the storm's causing major travel delays and knocking out power already and generally causing havoc in the Northeast. Fox's CB Cotton has more from New York's LaGuardia Airport.
4: Cancellations and delays are steadily increasing. There are more than 1,000 delays and more than 400 cancellations across the entire nation. This morning, New York Governor Kathy Hochul said she's expecting air travel impacts to get worse. Major coastal flooding is already stretching from New Jersey to North Carolina. State leaders across the Northeast region are on high alert, but the most significant impacts are expected in New England. Boston and coastal Massachusetts are facing pounding rain, street flooding, and wind gusts that could reach up to 60 miles an hour. Travelers at Boston Logan International Airport are seeing the most flight cancellations.
3: In addition to coastal flooding and beach erosion, the region has seen more than 75,000 power outages so far. Congressman Jeff Van Drew of New Jersey joined Fox News Live and explained what his state has done to prepare for the storm.
5: I have contacted emergency management. We've contacted the mayors of all our communities. We've contacted the Army Corps, the White House, and FEMA. So we're ready. We're prepared.
3: And the nor'easter is expected to gradually pull away and stop impacting the East Coast by Tuesday morning. The air war over Ukraine's ramping up today. A wave of Russian missile and drone strikes killed 4 people while Ukrainian drones hit back, targeting an oil refinery inside Russia, killing 3. President Zelensky is calling on global allies for stronger support, warning Moscow's escalating the conflict every single day. 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
3: President Trump's rejecting Iran's proposed 7-day plan to reopen the Strait of Hormuz and restart nuclear talks. The president told reporters outside the White House today.
9: We're winning tremendously. We have total control of the Hormuz Strait. Massive amounts of oil are coming out of the Hormuz Strait. Last night we had 29 ships come out. They want to make a deal.

0: that's fine. I like making a deal, too.
1: And he says the regime wants to reopen the waterway because, in his words, they have no money coming in. Meantime, he also addressed the subject of AI and concerns coming from some Democrats about its rapid progress.
0: When they want to put on brakes, it's just like everybody's going to be dead. You're all supposed to be dead now because of global warming. It's like Russia, Russia, Russia hoax. All of these different hoaxes. Well, what they want to do is they want to stop our progress because we're leading China by a lot and we're going to keep it that way.
1: And this comes on the heels of President Trump's three-day state visit with Chinese leader Xi Jinping. A tight race in Virginia as incumbent GOP Congressman Rob Whitman faces off against Democratic challenger Shannon Taylor in the midterms. Whitman tells Fox News Live why voters should choose him.
2: We've asked people to let us continue that record of proven leadership and delivering, not just for the nation, but for the Commonwealth of Virginia. So we think we have a strong case to make. We think that leadership matters. We think that experience matters, especially when it comes to getting things done. And we've got a great record.
1: Taylor is the attorney for Henrico County and won a multiple candidate primary to face Whitman. She's touted her work for putting violent criminals behind bars. And the nor'easter growing off the East Coast prompts concert promoters to cancel the Ed Sheeran shows in Foxborough, Massachusetts. Promoters say safety is the priority as that storm threatens New England with heavy rain and winds up to 65 miles an hour. I'm Carmen Roberts. This is Fox News.
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7: 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You're listening to Georgia Bell, and I love to know that you're listening. This afternoon, we're going to be mostly cloudy with a 50% chance of showers and a slight chance of thunder showers. Temperatures are going to be in the mid-70s. Tonight, we have a 50% chance of thunderstorms. Lows in the lower 60s, south winds around 5 miles per hour. Tomorrow, mostly cloudy with a 50% chance of showers early in the morning, then partly sunny with a light chance of showers in the afternoon, highs in the mid-70s. Mostly cloudy tomorrow night, lows in the lower 60s with light east winds. Partly sunny on Monday, highs in the upper 70s. East winds around 5 miles per hour, turning partly cloudy in the evening, then mostly cloudy overnight, lows in the lower 60s. Tuesday, we're looking at mostly cloudy skies with a 70% chance of showers in the morning, and then showers likely in the afternoon, highs in the upper 70s. Showers with a 90% chance of thunderstorms in the evening, then showers after midnight. Lows in the 60s. Wednesday, we have an 80% chance of showers. Highs in the mid-70s. And that chance will change to 70% Wednesday night. Currently at our studios on Highway 65, barometers at 30.06 and steady. We have 7-mile-per-hour winds to the southeast. 68% humidity. and it is partly cloudy out my window here and 77 degrees.
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3: It is 2:22, and a brief look at our weather. Mostly cloudy this afternoon with a 50% chance of showers and a slight chance of thunderstorms. Temperatures in the mid-70s with light winds. Later on, mostly cloudy with a 50% chance of thunderstorms, lows in the low 60s. Tomorrow, we're looking at mostly cloudy with a 50% chance of storms, then turning partly sunny with a slight chance in the afternoon, highs in the mid-70s and light winds. Currently, 77 degrees and cloudy skies here at KMMO Marshall.
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1: 235 here at KMMO Marshall. Looking at our weather, we have a 50% chance of showers this afternoon. Temperatures in the mid-70s with light winds. Tonight, we have a 50% chance of thunderstorms. Lows in the mid-60s. Tomorrow, mostly cloudy with a 50% chance of showers in the morning, and then turning partly cloudy with a slight chance of showers in the afternoon. Highs in the mid-70s with light winds. Mostly cloudy tomorrow night. Lows in the lower 60s. On Monday, we're looking at partly sunny skies. Highs in the upper 70s. East winds around 5 miles per hour. Partly cloudy in the evening, then becoming mostly cloudy with lows in the lower 60s. On Tuesday, we're mostly cloudy. A 70% chance of showers in the morning, and then showers likely in the afternoon. Highs in the upper 70s. Tuesday night, showers with a 90% chance of thunderstorms in the evening. Then lighter showers after midnight with highs in the middle 60s. Wednesday, y'all, more rain. 80% chance of showers and highs in the mid 70s. Currently outside our studios, our barometer is sitting at 30.06. We have 6 mile per hour winds and 68% humidity. It is getting more cloudy as the afternoon progresses. Right now, we are mostly cloudy and 77 degrees.
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5: .com. 251, looking at our weather, we have a 50% chance of showers this afternoon, and then a greater chance later on this evening, lows in the lower 60s. Tomorrow's going to be mostly cloudy with a 50% chance of showers in the morning, then partly sunny and a slight chance in the afternoon, highs in the mid 70s, southeast winds around 5 miles per hour. Right now, we have cloudy skies and 77 degrees here at Real Radio KMMO.
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3: Feisty storm. I'm Paul Stevens, Fox News. A big, powerful nor'easter hitting the East Coast with heavy rain and strong winds running from New England through New York, the New York tri-state area. Fox Weather's Mike Seidel is in Greenport on New York's Long Island.
4: The Long Island Sound all churned up. There's a gale warning. The Cross Sound Ferry from here over to New London, Connecticut, not running today. We've had roads underwater, coastal areas, eastern Long Island, also down towards the Jersey Shore, where they've had tremendous amounts of beach erosion. And by far, New Jersey is going to take the worst of this. And now it's going to take that left turn right into Jersey on Sunday and Sunday night. And then by Monday, it just kind of fizzles out and the winds die down and we lose the threat of coastal flooding and the beach erosion. But already the damage has been done. But this is going to be a continuing issue through tomorrow, all the way from Cape Cod down to North Carolina. Once the storm weakens, we can assess the damage. But by far, New Jersey getting hardest hit.
3: And parts of New York and New Jersey are under states of emergency. And that's where we find Fox Weather's Katie Byrne. She's in Ocean City, New Jersey.
5: We've got water flooding a number of streets here. In fact, high water trucks are coming through the fire department. They've already been able to rescue at least 10 people stranded in their cars. This situation isn't just impacting how people are getting around. It's cutting off some Barrier Island communities completely. Long Beach Island cut off. The only road connection between the island and the mainland has been closed. And then further south in Wildwood, a bridge was closed, just limiting access to that community as well. Over in Manasquan, officials have been recommending that people evacuate the low-lying areas because of the flooding that we're seeing. And we know that governors in both New York and New Jersey have declared states of emergency because of the situation that's unfolding, not only impacting us in the Mid-Atlantic, but pushing up the coast towards New England.
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3: We're still waiting on toxicology results for two Ole Miss students who were found dead in separate locations. Packages of kratom were found at both scenes, but investigators are not saying whether or not the drug could have been involved. In another incident, police did seize more than 500 units of kratom in a raid at an Oxford, Mississippi store. Fox's Natalie Chuck is in Oxford with more.
18: 18-year-old Aiden Hamilton from Colorado was found in a dorm, and 20-year-old Robert Strang from Georgia was found at an off-campus house. Mississippi Attorney General says she does not have reason to believe these two knew each other, but these eerily similar circumstances have this community concerned. Oxford's mayor telling Fox students need to stay away from taking anything that's not prescribed by a doctor. So kratom is considered a drug and chemical of concern by the DEA.

0: It is not FDA approved. In many states, though, it can be bought legally at places like gas stations or smoke shops. The city of Oxford banned kratom years ago, and police announcing yesterday two men were arrested after investigators executed a search warrant at a tobacco shop less than 2 miles from campus.
1: And again, police are not confirming exactly whether or not the arrests are directly linked to the investigations into those deaths. State of Iowa facing a tense congressional race in November's midterms. Two candidates vying to replace incumbent GOP Congresswoman Ashley Hinson. Republican candidate Joe Mitchell on Fox News Live explaining why voters should go with him.
2: We'll be the only Republican in Washington not taking corporate PAC money. We believe in term limits. We want to ban insider trading for politicians. And also, we want to stop the lawmaker to lobbyist pipeline.
1: Ashley Hinson is making a run for the U.S. Senate. And President Trump drew a roaring cheer from a packed SEC crowd today after arriving in Knoxville for the highly anticipated showdown between 14th-ranked Tennessee and top-ranked Texas. I'm Paul Stevens, and this is Fox News.
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7: 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You are listening to Georgia Bell. Taking a look at our weather, we have a 50% chance of showers and thunderstorms early. Lows in the lower 60s, south winds around 5 miles per hour tomorrow. We're going to have a 50% chance of showers and a slight chance of thunderstorms in the morning. Then getting partly sunny with a slight chance of showers in the afternoon. Highs in the mid-70s. Mostly cloudy tomorrow night. Lows in the lower 60s. Looking at Monday, partly sunny. Highs in the upper 70s. East winds around 5 miles per hour. Monday night, partly cloudy in the evening. Then becoming mostly cloudy. Lows in the lower 60s. Tuesday, we're looking at 70% chance of showers in the morning and showers in the afternoon. Highs in the upper 70s. That percentage goes up to a 90% chance Tuesday night in the evening. Then showers after midnight, lows in the lower 60s. 80% chance of showers on Wednesday with highs in the mid-70s. And a 70% chance of showers Wednesday night, lows in the mid-60s. Right now, we are looking at our barometer, 30.03. It's steady. We have 7 mile per hour winds to the southeast, 65% humidity, and mostly cloudy skies outside. Right now, we are 77 degrees at KMMO.
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0: Just Another American Saturday Night by Brad Paisley. It is 3:21. Let's take a brief look at our weather. We're going to be mostly cloudy this afternoon, a 50% chance of showers and a slight chance of thunderstorms early. Lows in the lower 60s with light winds. Tomorrow we're going to be mostly cloudy with a 50% chance of showers in the morning, then sunny with a slight chance of showers in the afternoon. Highs in the mid 70s, southeast winds around 5 miles per hour. We are currently 77 degrees and mostly cloudy here at KMMO Marshall.
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0: And that was Zach Brown, just a little chicken fried from that Georgia boy. Looking at our weather at 3:37, we have a 50% chance of showers and a slight chance of thunder showers this afternoon. Lows in the lower 60s, light winds. Tomorrow we're looking at mostly cloudy skies and a 50% chance of showers in the morning, then partly sunny with a slight chance in the afternoon. Highs in the mid 70s with light winds. Tomorrow night mostly cloudy, lows in the lower 60s. Looking into Monday, partly sunny, highs in the upper 70s with light winds, partly cloudy in the evening, then becoming mostly cloudy, lows in the lower 60s. Tuesday, we're looking at mostly cloudy skies, a 70% chance of showers in the morning, then showers likely in the afternoon, highs in the upper 70s. With that chance goes to a 90% chance of thunderstorms in the evening, then showers after midnight. Lows in the mid-60s. On Wednesday, we're looking at an 80% chance of showers, highs in the mid-70s, and lows in the mid-60s. Currently, at our studios on Highway 65 here in Marshall, our barometer setting at 30.03. We do have 7 mile per hour winds to the southeast, 67% humidity, and mostly cloudy skies with 76 degrees.
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3: It is 3:52, and looking at our weather, we have a 50% chance of showers with a slight chance of thunderstorms this afternoon. Lows in the lower 60s with light winds. Tomorrow, mostly cloudy with a 50% chance of showers and a slight chance of thunder showers in the morning. Then partly sunny with a chance of showers in the afternoon. Highs in the mid 70s with winds from the southeast at 5 miles per hour. Right now, we are mostly cloudy and 76 degrees at KMMO.
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1: In New Jersey, especially hard. Fox Weather's Bob Van Dillen has more from the town of Manasquan.
2: That storm off the coast of South Jersey, Delmarva Peninsula, continues to deepen, meaning strengthening. Foam getting ripped up and thrown across the inlet going from due north to due south. And these winds are screaming. Strongest winds we've seen the entire storm so far, at least on this part. Now, we saw the fifth highest high tide ever recorded in Manasquan last night. It got to about 7.5+ feet. It was a major flood. Today, they're going for about a 7.3 high tide. There is a voluntary evacuation, essentially from the beach all the way back to one of the creeks. So not a lot of people hanging out after tonight.
1: And that storm is causing major travel delays and other problems.
3: I've been talking to travelers this morning at LaGuardia International Airport in New York City, and many are just feeling uncertain about the day ahead. The misery map, there are more than 700 flight delays and nearly 400 cancellations across the U.S. And while these air travel impacts may seem small right now in New York, Governor Kathy Hochul says keep a close eye on your flight itinerary because this situation may get worse.
1: Fox's C.B. Cotton reporting. President Trump's cheering his three-day state visit with Chinese President Xi in D.C., but it ended without any major agreements.
4: They were able to extend a tariff truce for several months. He was able to show himself as an equal to the superpower on the world stage, being met on the tarmac, not according to protocol, having a state dinner in his honor, and also no surprises about Taiwan.
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1: An AI startup is building vehicles for the U.S. military. Fox's Sarah Allegre reports.
9: No one behind the wheel, just a massive off-road machine with sophisticated cameras and sensors thinking its way through the valleys of central Washington. The human tells it where to go. The AI figures out how to get there. Overland AI, a Seattle defense tech startup, is behind it all. The company landed a nearly $20 million production contract with the Marine Corps. They tell Fox the vehicles could help bridge the last tactical mile logistics gap by automating ammunition resupply and reducing risk to warfighters. But the tech goes beyond resupplying. The machines can send back vital battlefield information, and future models could be equipped to help shoot down enemy drones.
1: And by January of next year, a delivery of about a dozen AI drones could be sent to the Marine Corps. A suspected ATM thief ditches cash out his window during a police pursuit.
10: Police in Pearland, Texas say a suspected ATM thief was captured on video tossing cash out the window of his SUV during a police pursuit. Police responded to a bank after a report of a man withdrawing cash using several ATM cards. The pursuit ended with police arresting Leon Stephen Jr. of Florida. He's charged with evading arrest and tampering with evidence. His passenger, Tavares Givens, is charged with failure to identify. Police later collected more than $6,000 tossed from the vehicle during that pursuit. An investigation continues. Police say both men are held in the Brazoria County Jail and may face fraud-related charges. Deborah Valentine, Fox News.
1: And hundreds of thousands packed Paris's iconic Champs-Élysées for an open-air mass with Pope Leo.

0: Yeah, the Vatican estimates 800,000 people attended. That's about 200,000 more than registered. And the American Pope waved at the cheering crowds and urged them to spread their faith. I'm Carmen Roberts. This is Fox News.
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6: The weather forecast on KMMO brought to you by the WK family of dealerships.
7: It's 4:06 here at KMMO Marshall. You have Georgia Bell with you looking at our weather. We do have that 50% chance of showers and a slight chance of thunderstorms early this afternoon. Then a chance after midnight, lows in the lower 60s with light winds. Tomorrow mostly cloudy with a 50% chance of showers and a slight chance of thunderstorms in the morning. Then partly sunny with a slight chance in the afternoon, highs in the mid 70s, mostly cloudy, lows in the lower 60s with east winds around 5 miles per hour. Looking into the week, Monday, partly sunny, highs in the upper 70s, partly cloudy in the evening, then becoming mostly cloudy, lows in the lower 60s, southeast winds around 5 miles per hour. Tuesday, expect mostly cloudy, a 70% chance of showers in the morning and afternoon, highs in the upper 70s. That chance of showers goes to 90% of chance of thunderstorms up in the evening. Then lighter showers after midnight, lows in the mid-60s. Wednesday, 80% chance of showers and highs in the mid-70s. And lows in the mid-60s. Right now at our studio on Highway 65, our barometer is sitting at 30.03 and steady. We have 3 mile per hour winds to the southeast, 68% humidity, and it is mostly cloudy and 76 degrees here at KMMO.
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6: And at 419, here's a brief look at our weather. We have that 50% chance of showers this afternoon. Later on, a chance of showers and thunderstorms. Lows in the lower 60s with a light wind. Tomorrow, mostly cloudy with a 50% chance of showers and a slight chance of thunder showers in the morning. Then partly sunny with a slight chance of showers in the afternoon. Highs in the mid-70s, southeast winds around 5 miles per hour. Currently, we are mostly cloudy and 76 degrees.
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0: 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Whether it's through news, sports, weather coverage, country music, and more, we've offered several advertising opportunities. Well, the world has added another dimension to advertising in the form of digital advertising. 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
5: The U.S. Supreme Court has reaffirmed that Missouri's congressional maps, originally enacted in 2022, is the map that election authorities must use for November's general election. I'll have more on that in other news right after.
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5: The U.S. Supreme Court has reaffirmed that Missouri's congressional maps, originally enacted in 2022, is the map that election authorities must use for November's general election. In a per curiam ruling Friday afternoon, the top court overturned an appellate court's decision Monday that would have put back into effect the Missouri First map that lawmakers passed during a special session last year. The map aimed to create another Republican-leaning congressional district by moving Saline and all or part of 12 other counties into the 5th district, which under the 2022 map is exclusively in Jackson and Clay counties. Justices reiterated the Missouri Supreme Court's ruling that the new map, quote, is not the law and has never been the law in Missouri and will not take effect unless or until approved by Missouri voters by referendum. No dissenting opinions were attached to the ruling. The ruling came days after absentee voting began across the state, with Missouri's election authorities following earlier opinions that had restored the 2022 map. The ruling is the third that the Supreme Court issued this month in a series of lawsuits concerning the maps. Opponents of the 2025 map collected over 300,000 signatures on a veto referendum petition and sued Secretary of State Denny Hoskins after Hoskins deemed the petition invalid in August. The courts agreed with the petitioners, putting the new map on the November 3rd ballot as Proposition A. The latest lawsuit challenged the validity of the court switching the maps after the newer maps were used in the August primary. The Eighth Circuit Court of Appeals ruled Monday to reinstate the 2025 maps, but stayed their ruling pending the Supreme Court's review. A Lexington man is facing felony charges following a shooting reported in the 800th block of South 21st Street Wednesday evening. According to a probable cause statement, officers with the Lexington Police Department were dispatched to a residence just after 10 p.m. in reference to two individuals sustaining a gunshot wound, including one victim with life-threatening injuries to his torso. A witness at the scene stated that Logan Eaton was showing his semi-automatic pistol to the victim and, quote, playing around. The gun then reportedly fired, with the victim being shot in the chest. Eaton also sustained a gunshot wound to his left hand. The victim was taken to the emergency room for treatment, but pronounced dead at 11:15 p.m. Eaton was treated for his wound and then was taken into custody. He stated that the gun allegedly fired in his hand as he was attempting to rack the slide to eject the round in the chamber. Eaton denied ever touching the trigger. He also admitted to smoking a few marijuana cigarettes earlier in the day, but denied drinking any alcohol. Eaton has been charged with a felony for involuntary manslaughter in the first degree. Bond has been set at $15,000 cash only. No court arrangements have been set at this time. The city of Knobnoster is accepting sealed bids for the construction of a new concrete sidewalk along Washington Avenue. City Administrator Cameron Jackson says the work includes replacing about 1,000 feet of sidewalk on Washington near Workman Street to the corner with McPherson Street.
7: This is replacing one of our most trafficked segments of sidewalk in town, which is the strip of sidewalk on the east side of Washington between the corner of McPherson and Washington all the way down to the Washington Street Bridge.
5: Jackson says contractors will need to install ADA-compliant transitions or ramps where applicable to meet ADA and city requirements.
7: One of the things that we want to make sure, first and foremost, is that any walkways that we put into town are as ADA-compatible as possible. Obviously, there's some parts of the town where it's just not something that's feasible to do or not something that makes any sense financially. But for the most part, we want the town to be as accessible as possible all over town in as many places as possible. And we also just want something nice and new on one of our more trafficked streets.
5: Bidders should provide the total proposed project cost, anticipated start and completion date, and information regarding qualifications and experience with similar concrete sidewalk projects. The bid deadline is October 7th. Jackson says the Board of Aldermen will evaluate all bids in a future meeting. More information about the project and bid requirements is linked with this story on our website at KMMO.com. 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I'm Austin Bolt.
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9: It is 4:37 here at KMMO Marshall. Looking at our weather, that 50% chance of showers and thunderstorms tonight. Lows in the lower 60s with light winds. Tomorrow, mostly cloudy with a 50% chance of showers and a slight chance of thunderstorms in the morning. Then becoming mostly sunny with a slight chance of showers in the afternoon. Highs in the mid-70s. Mostly cloudy tomorrow night. Lows in the upper 60s. Monday looks like partly sunny. Highs in the upper 70s. East winds around 5 miles per hour. Partly cloudy Monday evening. Then becoming mostly cloudy with lows in the lower 60s. Mostly cloudy on Tuesday, a 70% chance of showers in the morning, then showers likely in the afternoon, highs in the middle 70s. Tuesday, we're looking at showers with a chance of 90%. Thunderstorms in the evening, then lighter showers after midnight, lows in the 60s. On Wednesday, 80% chance of showers with highs in the mid-70s. And showers likely Wednesday night, lows in the mid-60s. Currently at our studios, our barometer is sitting at 30.00 and steady. We have 4 mile per hour winds to the east, 70% humidity. Looks like the showers are becoming more prevalent on the map here, the weather map. So just be careful out there. Currently it is very cloudy and 75 degrees at KMMO. Shortly we'll be having the Mizzou game coming up. Y'all enjoy.
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